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2: Since 1914, Greer Limestone and Asphalt have been laying the groundwork for America's roads, buildings, and bridges. What started as a single limestone mine near Morgantown, West Virginia, has grown into the state's largest producer of limestone aggregates. But Greer doesn't stop at rock. 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
3: I'm Kate Burdett on the Ohio News Network. In Northwest Ohio, Democratic Congresswoman Marcy Kaptur suffered non-life-threatening injuries in a mid-morning car crash in Toledo yesterday. Laura Sandlin of ONN affiliate WTOL-TV reports.
4: The crash happened yesterday around 10:45, and a spokesperson for Marcy Kaptur says she and the person driving, Keegan Zimmerman, were heading to church. According to Toledo police, Kaptur and Zimmerman were heading north on Detroit Avenue, just north of Central. That's when a car heading south came into their path, causing the crash. A witness told WTOL 11 another vehicle picked up the driver shortly after the crash, then fled the scene. The witness also said they saw emergency crews transport Kaptur to the hospital from the passenger side of the SUV.
3: In Southwest Ohio, torrential weekend rains caused flooding and forced road closures. ONN's Amy Steigerwald has more.
5: In Montgomery County, weekend flash flooding and debris forced the closing of several local roads this weekend, most notably U.S. 35, the east ramp to Interstate I-75 northbound. After the storm cells passed, the water proceeded quickly, allowing the ramp to be reopened. Two vehicles were trapped in high water at a Dayton intersection, with emergency crews responding to the rescue. The county is now planning infrastructure upgrades and watershed protections, including drainage maintenance to prevent clogs.
3: I'm Kate Burdett on the Ohio News Network.
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11: 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Butch Maxwell's Complete Waste of Airtime, Wednesday afternoons at 2 o'clock on the Watchdog Radio Network.
12: And that program at that time was spending just under $75 million a year. That grew to over $140 million in fiscal year 25. And a lot of those went to very good programs and the need for children's services and others.
13: Now, State Senator Joey Garcia says it's not right to shut down the program. His perspective as well on Metro News Midday Monday afternoon.
14: One of the things that I find when the Morsi administration is trying to say, oh, look what they did in the last administration. It's like, dude, you have had the control of state government for a year and a half. You didn't just come in, take your oath of office back in January or February and think about it like, oh, wait, look at all this. They've had so much time. I used to work in Governor Tomlin's office back, 13 years ago when we had real budget issues, not when we had surpluses, and we had a process. And in that fall before the budget, you have your hearings, and then you go and you testify in front of the Finance Committee, and you put out what you think you need to make sure that we're giving West Virginians what they need when it comes to programs like this at TANF.
13: State Senator Joey Garcia. Let's go to the sports desk now and get an update with Daniel Woods. Daniel, good morning.
15: Good morning, Chris. On the eve of fall camp, preseason recognition keeps rolling in for West Virginia and Marshall's top football players. WVU running back Cam Cook and Marshall quarterback Carlos Del Rio Wilson are on the preseason watch list for the Maxwell Award, given annually to the best player in college football. Preseason practices get underway this week. West Virginia's players report today ahead of the first workout tomorrow, and that's when we'll hear from head coach Rich Rodriguez for the first time as well. Marshall is keeping one of the top incoming freshmen in West Virginia home, signing offensive lineman Deron Parks out of Nitro before the start of camp. Parks initially signed a letter of intent with North Carolina as a consensus three-star recruit in December, but now he's headed to Huntington to start his college career this fall. Preseason high school football practices are here, with teams across the Mountain State getting on the field for their first workouts this week. The Herbert Hoover Huskies have high expectations, with some of the best talent from the Kanawha Valley playing for head coach Joey Fields. He says after two trips to the state championship game without a win, Hoover is ready to challenge for a title.
16: Our goal is to win a championship. We kind of make jokes in the coaching staff. We're tired of taking home the silver. We want to compete for the gold, but that's easier said than done. It takes sacrifice from players. It takes a little bit of luck, and it takes taking it one practice, one game at a time, and hopefully we're putting ourselves in the right position to be able to play on Thanksgiving weekend with four quarters to go from first weekend December.
15: Joe Brocato's full visit with Hoover is available at WVMetroNews.com. The Major League Baseball trade deadline's in the rear view. A couple of Mountaineers on the move. Left-handed pitcher Jackson Wolf going from the San Diego Padres organization to the Detroit Tigers. Meanwhile, the Tampa Bay Rays called up righty Michael Grove to join the bullpen. Morning news time is 6:21.
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17: Pritt. He also submitted his resignation to House Speaker Roger Hanshaw. Metro News' Jack Carlson was inside the federal courthouse yesterday covering the hearings. He joins us on Metro News Talk Line to get the day started. Jack, good morning.
18: Good morning, Dave, TJ. Great to be on with you.
17: Appreciate it, Jack. So set the scene for us yesterday inside the courtroom.
18: It was a packed courtroom, Dave and TJ, yesterday. All three rows of that courtroom were packed. Had members of the West Virginia Republican Party. Secretary Tony Hodge was there. Also, Kanawha County Delegate J.B. Akers was in the courtroom. And then when Elliot Pritt came in, it was kind of a hush that fell over the courtroom. His hands and feet were shackled. And I'll admit, it was a surreal experience. I mean, a week ago, guys, we did not know a lot of these things. And it broke 6 days ago, this news about Elliot Pritt. And a lot has happened since then. And so the courtroom experience itself, the hearing took just 10 minutes, very efficient. Pritt waived both his preliminary hearing and detention hearings, which means that he will stay in U.S. Marshals custody throughout this federal investigation.
19: So, Jack, you really hit it. I think there is just a stark juxtaposition against the Elliot Pritt that we saw on the closing night of the legislature, who we thought he was, versus what many saw yesterday, which was the Elliot Pritt brought in an orange jumpsuit, handcuffed, and knowing what he's done now. Talk about that reaction a little bit more. what you saw on people's faces, what they said afterward. What did you hear from folks who were in attendance?
18: Absolutely. It's a good point, TJ. And obviously, all these are allegations, but it's a federal investigation that's going on against Pritt. Obviously, he's resigned from his seat in the House of Delegates. I mean, the sentiment that I've heard from all sorts of elected officials is shock, disgust. Abhorrence is a word that has been tossed around as well. For a person that is in a position of trust, like Elliot Pritt, and who has made, as you said, such measures toward supposedly supporting children and children's welfare, it is very disturbing. It also highlights this current day and age and the dangers for children online, and it really poses some questions for parents across the state, across the country, of how they're going to regulate their children being online, because you just don't know what is out there.
17: Jack Carlson is joining us from the Metro News newsroom. He was covering the case, covering the hearing yesterday involving now former Fayette County Delegate Elliot Pritt. U.S. Attorney for the Southern District, Moore Capito, will join us a little bit later on. Jack, he did address the media after yesterday's hearing. What did he have to say?
18: So he really highlighted the dangers of grooming online, and he highlighted that children that get affected, it's not socioeconomically blind. What that means is you can be the richest kid, you can be the poorest kid, and it will affect you. It could affect you. And so that was a very, very strong point that he made. He just talked about what comes next. And so his office, the U.S. Attorney's Office for Southern West Virginia, will present an indictment to a grand jury. Remember, guys, this has all gone on based on a criminal complaint. They arrested Pritt based on a criminal complaint. An indictment hasn't even been presented yet. And so that's coming in the near future. And because Pritt waived his detention hearing and preliminary hearings yesterday, he's remaining in federal custody throughout this process, which could reflect strongly in his favor going forward and maybe favorably when it comes down to decisions later on. But yet, Capito really emphasized that, I mean, obviously, this is a case that has drawn widespread attention across the state and really, guys, throughout the country. But he says this, unfortunately, is something that his office deals with on a daily basis, specifically in the Southern District of West Virginia. A lot of vulnerable children in this current day and age get exposed to some, frankly, scary things.
19: Unfortunately, Jack, we have to talk about the politics of the situation because some people have made it about politics, in my opinion. But let's start with the governor. The governor taking to X and Facebook yesterday with his thoughts. What did he have to say about the matter?
18: So he blasted Pritt in that social media post. He made a couple of posts, really. But his reaction immediately after Pritt resigned, he said good riddance to him. And he called him a former socialist. Of course, Pritt changed from the Democratic Party to the Republican Party recently. And so Morrissey took to Twitter and attacked him for that. And he said, quote, "The GOP must always stand for integrity, protecting our kids, and maintaining our principles." Morrissey said he's happy for this result. And there's so many questions that we now have. Obviously, since he's resigned from his seat in the House of Delegates, that takes him out of the running for that right now. However, he ran unopposed in the Republican primary this past May, and he remains on the ballot right now in the November general election.
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3: I'm Kate Burdett on the Ohio News Network. In Northwest Ohio, Democratic Congresswoman Marcy Kaptur suffered non-life-threatening injuries in a mid-morning car crash in Toledo yesterday. Laura Sandlin of ONN affiliate WTOL-TV reports.
4: The crash happened yesterday around 10:45, and a spokesperson for Marcy Kaptur says she and the person driving, Keegan Zimmerman, were heading to church. According to Toledo police, Kaptur and Zimmerman were heading north on Detroit Avenue, just north of Central. That's when a car heading south came into their path, causing the crash. A witness told WTOL 11 another vehicle picked up the driver shortly after the crash, then fled the scene. The witness also said they saw emergency crews transport Kaptur to the hospital from the passenger side of the SUV.
3: In Southwest Ohio, torrential weekend rains caused flooding and forced road closures. ONN's Amy Steigerwald has more.
5: In Montgomery County, weekend flash flooding and debris forced the closing of several local roads this weekend, most notably U.S. 35, the east ramp to Interstate I-75 northbound. After the storm cells passed, the water proceeded quickly, allowing the ramp to be reopened. Two vehicles were trapped in high water at a Dayton intersection, with emergency crews responding to the rescue. The county is now planning infrastructure upgrades and watershed protections, including drainage maintenance to prevent clogs.
3: I'm Kate Burdett on the Ohio News Network.
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12: We instill the best confidence we can that that we are very mindful of their concerns, and we're going to try to address that in the best way we can and move forward, because the end, the public trust doctrine is very important to us, and we have to take care of the natural resources of the state, and that's our ultimate goal. So I'm hoping that we can instill every citizen with that same mindset so that we can have the best state in the nation.
13: I'm Chris Lawrence, and this is Outdoors Today on Metro News, the voice of West Virginia. 6:37 now on the morning news. Let's go back to the sports desk and get another update with Daniel Woods. Daniel, good morning.
14: Good morning, Chris. Fall camp is getting ready to start for the West Virginia and Marshall football teams, and their top talents are getting some more preseason recognition. WVU running back and Marshall quarterback Cam Cook and Carlos Del Rio Wilson are on the preseason watch list for the Maxwell Award. That goes annually to the best player in college football. Preseason practices begin this week. West Virginia's players report today, and the first workout for the Mountaineers is tomorrow. We'll get a word from head coach Rich Rodriguez after that practice. Marshall, meanwhile, is bringing in one of the top incoming freshmen from the Mountain State. Offensive lineman Deron Parks from Nitro is joining the Thundering Herd just ahead of camp's beginning. Parks initially signed with North Carolina in December, but now he's headed to Huntington to start his college career. The countdown to the high school football season is on, with teams from all over West Virginia taking on their first official workouts this week. Herbert Hoover enters 2026 with big expectations for a talented roster and a difficult schedule. Head coach Joey Field says if you want to be the best, you've got to beat the best.
15: You get better and you want to continue to build your program. Well, this schedule's got to reflect that. Adding Huntington, Princeton, Fairmont Senior Game 1 is challenging, of course, with Winfield and South Charleston and other 4A teams on that schedule as well that we played last year. It's a challenging schedule, but our kids are up to task.
14: The Huskies are spending these early weeks finding the best fits on one of the most talent-laden teams in the state. Field says they need to see who the go-to guys will be before week one arrives.
15: We like our skill position. Our biggest concern is we got to play Hoover every day, meaning, you know, we got a lot of guys that can get the ball and maybe could be the best player somewhere else, but are we going to sacrifice? That's what championship teams do, so we'll see that.
14: Joe Brocato's full visit with Herbert Hoover is available now at WVMetroNews.com. Preseason football coverage continues throughout the month. The Major League Baseball trade deadline is passed with big moves across the league and a pair of transactions involving former West Virginia Mountaineers. Left-handed pitcher Jackson Wolf is on his way from the San Diego Padres organization to the Detroit Tigers, set in a deal for Major League starter Casey Mize. Meanwhile, the Tampa Bay Rays called up right-hander Michael Grove, and the Wheeling native joined the bullpen for the AL East division leaders on Monday. Grove pitched two innings in Tampa's 13-9 win over Colorado. Meanwhile, the Rays added former University High Hawk Tyler Wells in a deal with the Baltimore Orioles. He should join Grove in Tampa's relief corps. And another player with Mountain State ties is on the move. Shepherd University alum Brenton Doyle, sent from the Rockies to the Chicago White Sox to help the Southsiders in the outfield as they make their playoff push in the American League Central Division. The other big moves from Monday include a big swing from the Boston Red Sox, acquiring three-time All-Star catcher Adley Rutschman from the Baltimore Orioles for a package of four players. The Cleveland Guardians are going all in as well, sending four prospects to the Washington Nationals in exchange for All-Star lefty Foster Griffin. The Pittsburgh Pirates rebooted their struggling bullpen with three moves, picking up the top reliever on the market, Luke Weaver from the New York Mets, along with righties Lake Bachar and Kirby Yates from the Miami Marlins and Los Angeles Angels. The Chicago Cubs overhauled their pitching staff in a trio of moves, adding starters Clay Holmes and Braxton Garrett from the Mets and Marlins and reliever Ryan Zephyrjohn from the Angels. The Padres are boosting their rotation with the addition of Mize from Detroit and lefty Robbie Ray, the 2021 American League Cy Young winner from the San Francisco Giants. The West Virginia women's soccer team begins play later this month, and the Mountaineers are picked at a tie for third place in the Big 12 preseason poll. TCU is the favorite to win the league this season, with Colorado second, followed by WVU and Kansas tied for third. Goalkeeper Bailey Herferth, defender Naima Ingleton, and midfielder Anna Hauer received preseason All-Big 12 recognition. And keeping things on the pitch, the United States men's soccer team's leader is sticking around, with head coach Mauricio Pochettino signing a new four-year contract following this summer's World Cup. The new deal keeps Pochettino in place through the 2030 World Cup, hosted by Spain and Portugal, and allows him to oversee the U.S.'s competition at the continental level in North America over the next few years. Morning news time is 6:41.
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19: Expectations to transform the energy industry, and now we're talking Chapter 11.
20: Yes, that's right. So the current management of that particular power station, the former Pleasants Power Station, they have filed Chapter 11 bankruptcy. This is not shutting down the power plant in any way. They're going to honor the obligations that they already have, the PJM. For most people that don't know, Pleasants Power is what's called a merchant power plant. It feeds power directly into the PJM regional market, which, of course, West Virginia is part of. So PJM dispatches power, requests for power, and Pleasants Power is one of the plants that is dedicated to providing that energy. But the plant's going to keep operating. Everyone that's working there still got a job. The main goal for this Chapter 11 bankruptcy is to begin paying down and paying off some of its substantial debts. Also, it's trying to do some governance work. There's apparently some issues there, and we can get into that here in a moment. And then also, they are looking to sell the plant. So this will be the second time the plant has been sold in about 3 years.
21: Let's start with this reorganization, this type of bankruptcy, this Chapter 11, Stephen. Does that in any way affect the loan that the state made to this group to purchase the power plant?
20: It's a very good question. I've reached out to the Economic Development Authority that gave that $50 million loan several years ago. They're not talking right now. It looks like, based on the bankruptcy filing, that I don't know that any of that $50 million has been repaid. There were some mechanisms within the loan agreement between Quantum Pleasants, which was the previous ownership led by Simon Hodson, a California business person that owned several business entities in the state of West Virginia. There was a specific deal with them in regards to how that would be repaid, how money needed to be set aside, things of that nature. But it looks to me, based on the bankruptcy agreement, that they owe that $50 million plus interest. You know, there was 1% interest on that. It was a 30-month term loan that actually came up, hit its 30-month in May, to give you an idea. So they definitely need to be paying that. And if you look at the list of creditors on their bankruptcy, it's number one, $50 million. And so that's the biggest creditor that company has. So it remains to be seen what that means specifically for that loan. If you look at that filing, it even says unsecured. I've talked to some people that have raised some concerns that maybe through bankruptcy they're trying to set it up so that maybe some of the secure things that were used to secure that loan, such as the property and the power plant itself, might not be part of a future deal. We will see.
19: Stephen Allen Adams is joining us, Ogden Newspapers reporter and columnist. Omnis filing Chapter 11 bankruptcy with the former Pleasants Power Station up at Willow Island in Pleasants County. Stephen, Hodson had promised or was trying to take coal, burn it, I think, very, very hot, then turn it into hydrogen, use the hydrogen to power the plant, then have a graphite facility there along the river at the southern end of Pleasants County. Did he overpromise? Where did it all go off the rails?
20: Very good question. I've written extensively about this whole process, including 2 years ago, really kind of looking into that. A lot of experts out there, well, yes, you can do what Simon wanted to do, which was he wanted to create what was called a quantum reformer. But in essence, it was just a really, really high temperature furnace that could take coal, burn it at a high temperature, and then take the byproducts of that. On one hand, hydrogen, take it, put it into the power plant to run the power plant off of hydrogen. And on the other hand, take graphite, which they could use and sell to various companies for various manufacturing processes. That was always the goal. If you remember a few years ago, they took lawmakers on a big tour of this facility. They've had investors in there. Tony Robbins, the motivational speaker, is also a big investor in this project. I mean, a lot of people believed in it. Bill Cole, former Senate president and businessman in Southern West Virginia, another big investor in this project. A lot of people really kind of were sold on what he was trying to sell. But even the company that built out the infrastructure for the quantum reformers is still waiting to get paid by this group and actually put a certain type of lien on some of the on some of the property there as they wait to get paid.
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0: In 1914, the same year the first commercial flight soared and the Panama Canal opened, Greer Industries was born. Herbert and Agnes Greer began in Morgantown, West Virginia, striking the first pick into the limestone formation that would become the backbone of one of the state's great industrial legacies. From the roads we drive on, the buildings we build, and the communities we serve, Greer Industries has been delivering quality for decades. At Greer Industries, we've been improving lives for more than a century.
1: That is the call of a ring-tailed lemur resonating through the wildlands of Madagascar. And that familiar sound is the call of an African elephant from the vast savannas of northern Kenya. These animals speak different languages, but they both have the same story to tell. Their species are in trouble, their habitats are being altered at a rapid rate, and damaged habitat means less food and less places to live. While we have reintroduced more than 40 endangered species, we cannot return them to a home that does not exist. Rescuing an animal is only half the battle. 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
12: Mountaineer coach Rich Rodriguez is hoping the run game takes a big step with Cam Cook taking carries behind an improved offensive line. We'll talk about that in a moment.
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12: WVU is welcoming the nation's leading rusher from last season into the fold at running back this year. Mountaineer coach Rich Rodriguez says Cam Cook was among the program's top portal targets after Cook left Jacksonville State.
14: I kind of followed Cam because even though he didn't play for me at Jack State, I watched their games when they were on the midweek games. And so I got to see him. I mean, this guy's pretty good. Then you find out, well, he came from TCU. He's going to have another year left. I'm like, oh, man, this is going to be – he was the first guy we targeted at the running back position in the portal. And thankfully, you know, some of my coaches, Coach Trickett, had a relationship with him, and it was a good fit.
12: The Mountaineers have Nick Cray as a returning starter to lead the offensive line. West Virginia was very active at that position in the portal as well, and freshman Kevin Brown is expected to have an immediate impact.
14: Kevin, his dad played for me, and so we knew of him. And then he was committed to Penn State, but he came to camp. And most guys like that won't work out. They'll just come to camp and kind of run around a little bit. He couldn't wait to take reps. I mean, he was taking reps like he had no offers. And I'm like, oh, gosh. And then I fell in love with him more. I said, this is the kind of guy we want to have. Physically, he looked like it, too. And then when the thing went down with Penn State, we kind of jumped all over it. And then, you know, he's been everything we thought since he's been there. You know, his work ethic. You know, we thought before we signed him, he'd play as a true freshman. Now, after being there, we know he's going to play as a true freshman.
12: The Mountaineers have a massive rebuilding job on defense to do as well, with just one player, linebacker Ben Cutter, returning, who has started a game for WVU in his career. Mountaineer players report today. The first day of preseason workouts comes up Wednesday. With the Golden Blue Report, I'm Kyle Wiggs, Metro News Sports.
2: 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Coming up in the next hour, we will have the Entertainment Report, and Dave Weekly has...
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16: From ABC News, I'm Sherry Preston. An arson arrest in the Spokane, Washington fires that have burned hundreds of homes to the ground. Sheriff John Knowles in Washington State says a citizen saw a man acting suspiciously near a patch of grass by a road.
17: The male walked away. The citizen returned to their house a short time later. After being at home, they saw smoke coming from what they believed was the area that they had seen the male bending down by the side of the road.
16: A 37-year-old man's in custody being held on $1 million bond. President Trump telling Iran once again that he held off on a massive strike so the talks could continue on a peace deal. But as of now, there is no indication that one is imminent. ABC News Chief Washington Correspondent Jonathan Coral was at the White House on Monday.
18: The president is well aware that gas prices have jumped to more than $4 a gallon, up $1.13 since he launched the war more than 5 months ago. Trump insists there will soon be an agreement to reopen the Strait of Hormuz.
19: We're talking about the Strait, the opening of the Strait, having it open literally by tomorrow, completely open.
18: It's unclear how that would happen, but he insisted he would agree to no arrangement that allows the Iranians to charge a toll.
16: Sources tell ABC News that President Trump also called Ohio Congressman Max Miller and raised concerns about Miller's reelection bid following allegations that he assaulted his ex-wife and daughter. On the phone call, Miller is said to have denied the accusations and showed no interest in leaving the race. Two deaths in Michigan linked to the cyclosporiasis outbreak linked to lettuce. But Wayne State University epidemiologist Dr. Joel Kammeyer says both had underlying conditions.
20: We've only had two deaths in patients that are clearly medically fragile. So it still remains an illness that for most patients we are able to treat successfully as outpatients.
16: Hundreds of people have gotten sick. 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
16: Today's Democratic Senate primary in Michigan pits progressive Abdul El-Sayed against moderate Haley Stevens.
25: El-Sayed is running on a platform that includes Medicare for all and abolishing ICE. He's been endorsed by Bernie Sanders and Alexandria Ocasio-Cortez. El-Sayed has been the target of attacks, not just from Republicans, but from establishment Democrats, too. That establishment, including Senate Minority Leader Chuck Schumer and Michigan Governor Gretchen Whitmer, is lining up behind Stevens.
16: ABC's Hannah Patah. Week two of testimony is underway in the Massachusetts trial of Lindsay Clancy. She says she was suffering from severe postpartum depression when she strangled her three young children and tried to kill herself. Here's ABC's Sophie Flay.
25: Prosecutors argue Clancy planned and carried out the murders. They say she then tried to take her own life by jumping from the second-story window of the family's home, leaving her paralyzed. Clancy admitted to the killings, but pleaded not guilty. Her lawyers argue she was suffering from postpartum psychosis, a severe mental health condition they say left her legally insane.
16: In court on Monday, lawyers read entries from her diaries and journal where she described feeling overwhelmed. It was an unusual night in the New York City subway system. A vacuum train, which vacuums up garbage and debris from the tracks, caught fire at a station in the city's East Village. Heavy smoke spewed from the station. Commuters who were waiting on the platform fled to the street. So far, only minor injuries reported. I'm Sherry Preston, ABC News.
0: Shh, here it comes.
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4: I'm Kate Burdett on the Ohio News Network. In Northwest Ohio, Democratic Congresswoman Marcy Kaptur suffered non-life-threatening injuries in a mid-morning car crash in Toledo yesterday. Laura Sandlin of ONN affiliate WTOL-TV reports.
5: The crash happened yesterday around 10:45, and a spokesperson for Marcy Kaptur says she and the person driving, Keegan Zimmerman, were heading to church. According to Toledo police, Kaptur and Zimmerman were heading north on Detroit Avenue, just north of Central. That's when a car heading south came into their path, causing the crash. A witness told WTOL 11 another vehicle picked up the driver shortly after the crash, then fled the scene. The witness also said they saw emergency crews transport Kaptur to the hospital from the passenger side of the SUV.
4: In Southwest Ohio, torrential weekend rains caused flooding and forced road closures. ONN's Amy Steigerwald has more.
7: In Montgomery County, weekend flash flooding and debris forced the closing of several local roads this weekend, most notably U.S. 35, the east ramp to Interstate I-75 northbound. After the storm cells passed, the water proceeded quickly, allowing the ramp to be reopened. Two vehicles were trapped in high water at a Dayton intersection, with emergency crews responding to the rescue. The county is now planning infrastructure upgrades and watershed protection.

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7: 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Sun and clouds to start it off. 82 for the daytime high. 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

0: All right, here we go. 7:10 on your Tuesday morning. It is Slider and Stack on the Watchdog Radio Network. Good morning, Shane Stack.
1: Good morning, Mr. Slider. How are you this morning?
0: Well, you know, I probably should have did a little extra prep work. We've been away for a while. We did not do a show yesterday. There's a reason for that, a very good reason. Just kind of feel out of kilter. And seriously, Shane, was gone. And you know the routine that I go through every morning.
1: Sure.
0: When Howard's here, he hears me swear in here. Who in the hell produces after I'm – is it Ronald McDonald? Who puts these headphones on?
1: Whoever it is, they've got a giant head in there, Bob, because they're extended as far as they can be because I watch you every morning. And then one of them's usually flipped inside out.
0: And you would think that that would dawn on me by now, that I would get the headphones ready. But that's the last thing. I said hello to you. Uh-oh, time to go. Uh-oh, wrong weather. Uh-oh, the headphones –
1: just
0: feel like
1: way.
0: A football helmet on my head here.
1: Well, speaking of uh-oh, that's how I felt yesterday morning.
0: Well, let everyone know why we did not do a show yesterday.
1: Well, good old Shane ran out to the truck yesterday morning to get here to downtown Wheeling. And, Bob, you know, those newfangled vehicles, you don't have a key you put in them anymore. You get in, you press the button. And when I pressed the button, nothing happened.
0: Nothing.
1: I was in trouble. Kind of like nothing's happening through my headphones over here. They're not working over here either.
0: Oh, really, man. Good. Nothing so, like being right on the mark here.
1: So I immediately call Mr. Slider, and I could hear the disappointment in his voice. Oh, boy. Because Bob knows if I call early in the morning,
0: something's wrong.
1: Yeah, something.
0: You're not calling and saying, hey, I'm going to swing through, which you do all the time, but you don't call and take my order.
1: Right. Yeah, no, there was no swing. Swinging through anywhere yesterday, so I had a dead back.

0: battery. You know, I've had AAA for years, thanks to Mama Stack, I think 21-year member or something.
1: Me too, like thanks that. To my mother-in-law, Janice Whipke, so thank you.
0: I give the call to good old AAA, and they hook me up, of course, with Ace Garage. And Brian Coyne actually got out there very quickly, Bob. I tried to jump it with my jumper box, wouldn't go. He pulls his out, it fires right up. Well, and I had discovered by that point that diesel truck has two full-size batteries.
1: But two batteries.
0: Yeah, I didn't realize it had two in there. So he got me fired up, ready to go. I alerted our good friend, Randy Wharton, hey, I need two new batteries. So he got those ordered in, and I went down there, and Randy and his son David helped me put them in, and I'm back on the road. So a big shout out, well, to AAA, but especially to Brian Coyne at Ace Garage and Randy and David Wharton.
1: I don't know Mr. Coyne, but good morning, Randy. He's probably listening. And David, too. What kind of bait do you sell in the summertime? Don't forget the bait shop out there.
0: There were all kinds of people coming in and out yesterday.
1: David sells live bait. He sells all the tackle that you would need. Yes. Stop in and see him.
0: Yep, absolutely. Stop in and see him. He was doing business yesterday. So if you're out there getting ready to fish on this cool Tuesday morning, go out and see David Wharton at Wharton's Bait and Tackle.
1: It was really foggy when I came in this morning, Shane. Really, really foggy. Right now we're looking at 57 degrees here in downtown Wheeling, and it looks like it is going to be a beautiful day today. Very few clouds, if any, blue skies. Nice temperature going to be up in the middle 80s today. I think the humidity is going to be reasonable. Also, we will check with Zach Gasque at 7:30, morning meteorologist at the Big 7, and he'll let us know. He'll fine-tune our weather for. Shane just had that look in his eye like I do when I put my headphones on, and you didn't throw them.
0: If they belonged to me, they would be crushed against the
1: raw. What's your problem over there, pal?
0: Right now, but I suppose at the break, they gotta I'll have to get a new
1: Shane,
0: set of headphones.
1: They got to be plugged in for them to
0: well,
1: work.
0: Well, they even when they're plugged in, this set of headphones.
1: I love that look on your face. I could feel that look on your face, yes. The weather brought to you by, and as I was saying, to you, Shane, before you give me that wild look. We'll fine-tune the weather a little bit at 7:30 when Zach joins us. But I think it is going to be a beauty. The weather brought to you by Ogilvie Park and Resort, the official weather sponsor of the Watchdog Radio Network.
0: Bob, I'm curious, what did you do with your day off yesterday?
1: I didn't do much. Can you hear our radio there now?
0: Wow,
1: look at
0: set
1: you.
0: Really works.
1: This is amazing when you can hear it.
0: It is. It's really, really nice when it's not switching from ear to ear and crackling. That's great.
1: Yeah, you should have pitched us. I didn't do much. Sat in here for a while, went home, and kind of did a little things around the house, little things, but it all didn't add up to much. So when you got your truck again, good morning, Randy Wharton, him and David got you going. When you finally got your new batteries in, did you have a good day?
0: Did you enjoy your day? I did. I had a good day. Normal day for me after that. Didn't get it started like I wanted to, but a normal day. It was beautiful out yesterday, and hopefully going to be the same again today.
1: We're going to start the show off with bad news. He was around here a long, long time. He was here before I came back, and then I got a chance to work with Bill DeFabio here at the Watchdog. I knew who Bill DeFabio was a long, long time before he came down to Wheeling, long time sportscaster, long time talk show guy, even wrote a column for the Washington Observer. So he was the announcer for the Pittsburgh Steelers for many, many years. So I knew who Bill DeFabio was before he started doing a show here on the Watchdog Radio Network. Shane, you knew him. Sad news, Billy DeFabio passed away yesterday.
0: Yeah, I think it sounds like you and I got the news about the same time yesterday, Bob. I still have not seen an official obituary yet. But, yeah, sad news coming out of western Pennsylvania up there, the passing of Bill DeFabio.
1: He called me about a month ago, and I mentioned you because, man, if there was ever a person who kept things, who collected things through decades. And when I say decades, think about all the Steelers stuff, the Pirates stuff, the Penguin stuff. He was with the Washington Wild things from the very, very beginning. And we talked a little bit, but I knew and I could tell by the conversation that Bill kind of figured he wasn't going to be around here to see an auction.
0: Yeah, and you know, I'll be honest with you, he and Jim Frio and I talked multiple times about Bill wanting to auction some of his memorabilia, his stuff. I think he had some cars from time to time that he would sort of deal with, but it really just never came to fruition, Bob. And well, I just hate to hear of his passing this morning.
1: Yeah, sad news. Bill DeFabio passing away. Now, we have a little bit of good news here in the Wheeling area, and man, it's really good news for me, Shane. I know it's great news for his dad, all his former teammates, but Michael Grove has made it back to the big leagues.
0: I heard that this morning.
1: The Tampa Rays called up Michael. He'll be joining the team in Denver. Just outstanding. Because when you have – I mean, he's had arm problems since college. And he always seems to find a way to battle back. And this last time, the Dodgers released him and just didn't know, Shane. Just didn't know. And again, that's just outstanding news.
0: Bob, I was shocked to hear it this morning. Obviously, I didn't know of his status, what was going on, but hadn't heard anything. For so long, I thought maybe his playing days were numbered. So when I heard that news this morning, that was really, really great news, obviously, for the family, but for folks here in the Valley, to have a Valley boy heading back into the major leagues.
1: Outstanding news. And speaking of baseball, the trade deadline was yesterday. So I'm gonna give Pirate General Manager Ben Cherington, I'm going to give him an A. I think he did some good things yesterday with his, you know, the budget, you know, right. Is the budget. Mm-hmm. But also when I think of Michael Grove, I think of why in the hell didn't the Pirates sign him?
0: Right.
1: You know, obviously, I mean, he's back in the bigs. He's proved he's a big league pitcher. And think, I mean, I don't know, Shane, would it make a difference? I don't know, if 100 people from Wheeling went to the game?
0: Well, it would make a difference, Bob, and I think it would bring a little pep to people's step to have somebody local back on the Pirates roster.
1: And he can help
0: them.
1: Sure. They need
0: absolutely.
1: Help. But the A I'm going to give Mr. Cherington was they did pick up pitching yesterday. And it would be easy for me, and I have done it, Shane, to be critical of him. I think he is not a major league general manager. I think he's more of a bean counter and a yes man and yes, Mr. Nutting and some more of that stuff. I think he's more of that. But he did help the Pirates with their biggest need, and that is bullpen. He went out and got a closer, and he got some arms. But, boy, I just shake my head and think about what it could have been with Michael Grove in a Pirate uniform.
0: Yeah, it would have been really, really interesting, Bob. I know I would have loved to see it, and I'm sure a lot of people in the Valley, that would give them a reason to go up there and buy a ticket.
1: So the Pirates, they were buyers. They were not sellers. And it was interesting, Shane. There were a couple teams, I think three teams that actually have a worse record. Or, no, let me back up. There's three teams out there that have a better record than the Pirates. They're closer to a wild card spot than the Pirates, maybe by a game or two games. They were sellers. They got rid of some of their better players, and they're thinking about next year. Now, Mr. Cherington, his job is on the line.
0: Sure.
1: So he doesn't want to throw the white flag out there just yet. But I do give him a little bit of credit for going out and getting some arms, and he was probably held hostage. You know, the teams that are our sellers, Shane, they wait till the last minute because they want
0: top dollar
1: prospects coming back. So he did help them. We'll see how they pitch. Pirates win last night in Milwaukee. They win 4-3. One more bit of Pirate news. Mitch Keller pitched yesterday or the day before, was rocked, and he is done for the season. Now, I'm going to apologize, Shane, to you and to the listeners at 721 Slatter and Stack, 57 degrees here in downtown Wheeling. The majority of today's show was designed for yesterday.
0: It was designed for yesterday.
1: So I was kind of lazy, and I thought to myself, well, you know, we'll just fill in a couple things here.
0: It'll be okay.
1: But one of the bits we're going to do is this date in history, but it's not today's date.
0: No, we're gonna rewind. We got to jump in the Pine Room Boys time machine.
1: We're going to go back a little bit.
0: Go backwards. Okay.
1: Looking at the front page of the Intelligencer this morning, now this is no surprise to me. Right there it says governor and the treasurer trade barbs on, what's that, TANF? What's that mean, Shane?
0: It's the funding for the school voucher program, basically, or the school clothing voucher program.
1: Shane and I touched on it briefly. John McCabe was not able to join us on Friday, so a couple of things that we had scheduled to get into, well, we did not. And right there it is this morning on the front page of the newspaper, also with a picture of Governor Morrissey and State Treasurer Larry Pack also there. Shane, I've had this feeling all along that Larry Pack knows. He knew it months ago. He's going to try to be governor.
0: Well, Bob, you have to be blind to think he's not positioning himself to run for governor, and this assistance for needy families
1: give him
0: program,
1: a chance to pop off a little
0: really,
1: bit.
0: Really, really gave him a chance to pop off, Bob. And you know what happened? The program where they, I believe, and if I'm incorrect, correct me out there. I know I'm going to find out more about this next coming week because I'm going to be down in Charleston for interim sessions, and one of the committees that I'm on is education. So it'll be interesting to see what happens down there. But $200 school clothing vouchers for needy families out there. The program opened late. It closed earlier than expected. The word from Charleston was, well, we ran out of money really, really quick. Well, some other delegates and folks said, no. We funded this. There should be more money than that down there. And that gave State Treasurer Larry Pack a chance to throw a punch at the governor.
1: I really appreciate Governor Patrick Morrissey giving you, my friend, my dear friend, Shane Stack, an opportunity to be a delegate and to be a part of West Virginia politics. So being grateful to the governor, and also I don't want to say some of the things that I used to say. I used to be fun to take a shot at him here and there, but I'm not going to do that anymore. But I also have to be...
0: You have to hold him accountable.
1: I do. And I think you hit it exactly on the head. Larry Pack's been circling the water here for a little bit. He's just looking for something to unleash some of his remarks on. And I'll tell you this, Shane, and I know you're in a tough spot. This is just my opinion. I'm certainly not slamming the governor.
0: Sure.
1: If he ran against Larry Pack today, I think Larry Pack would get close to 70% of the vote.
0: I think it's a tough race, Bob. You know what's going to come into play in that race, if that plays out, is the big money. That's what's going to come into play. And as much as you may not think that big money influenced people's votes, it really, really does. And that money is behind Governor Patrick Morrissey right now. But I think Larry Pack is a somewhat formidable opponent if he jumps into the governor's race. And Bob, you know, he's had the opportunity to go around the state handing out a bunch of money.
1: Don't know if it's big money, it's money.
0: Well, everywhere he goes, there's a press release on this unclaimed funds. You know, we're dropping off money to this sheriff's department, to this community, to that community. And Bob, I would question, now I don't know what state treasurers have done in the past. I'm not necessarily a big fan of that sort of thing. You're using unclaimed money in the state. Okay, I get that. But you're parading around, handing it out, getting a press release everywhere you go. That's my taxpayer money. You know, at the end of the day, somebody's lost that money somehow. I'm a little curious. When unclaimed funds truly go unclaimed, what happens then, and how does it lead to this process where the state treasurer gets to go around and stroke checks to different people? I'm really, really curious how that works.
1: Yeah, the only thing I'm bitter about, he didn't stroke
0: where's
1: me a
0: yours
1: check.
0: At?
1: Right.
0: Yeah, where's yours at, Bob?
1: that's the only difference it makes to me. I think it's one of those things, like a loophole. I could take advantage of this. And I think Larry Pack,
0: oh, he's doing it.
1: If you ever get a chance to sit down with him, I think he's a very engaging, likable gentleman. I think his background, he's a businessman who pays attention to the bottom line. And to me, and Shane's right, this is no surprise. I will be shocked, absolutely shocked, if Larry Pack doesn't run for governor next time around.
0: I would be shocked too, Bob. I think there's one way Larry Pack doesn't run for governor.
1: If Jim Justice jumps back in.
0: Jim Justice says, I'm tired of things in D.C. It's not my thing. I'm coming back to the state of West Virginia.
1: Speaking of Jim Justice, yeah. Now we missed this opportunity yesterday. But did he get a little bit more time? Is it one of those deals that he's begging for? Please, goodness, give me a little bit more time.
0: He did get a little more time, Bob, down there in this battle that's going on for the Greenbrier. You've got Omni involved. You've got the governor involved. You've got this new possible partner funding source coming out of New York involved. And I think the judge had originally set a deadline. He had extended that deadline once. And he has extended it once again to give the Justice family of companies, more time to work out this new funding source from New York City and there, or from New York State. And Bob, there's a lot of questions out there about this funding source. Namely, is it just a funding source, or do they want a piece of the action here at the Greenbrier? Do they want to come in and manage part of the Greenbrier? And I think that's where Omni is jumping up and down saying, no, this shouldn't be management. If he's going to get funding, that's one thing, but they shouldn't be coming in there managing the Greenbrier.
1: Is this going to be as simple as the judge asking that finance group, I think they're out of New York, what are your intentions?
0: Well, there has to be details. There has to be a detailed plan. Is this just funding? Are you stroking a check? What's the payback look like? How does this work? What happens if they don't pay it back? And also, is there a management component to this? Are you, as the funding group, going to come in and oversee things? Are you going to control marketing? You know, what's your plan here? But whatever that plan ends up being, yeah, the judge is going to have to take a look at it and see if this is the correct way forward.
1: They've been stroking for a while, but I don't know how good the Justice family is at actually writing out a check. It just seems like they're incapable of that. So we'll just see how that shakes out. Any kind of time frame on that, Shane?
0: You know, I believe it's into September, Bob. I don't have the story pulled up in front of me, but I believe they got an extension into September.
1: On the bottom, underneath the fold of the front page of this morning's Intelligencer, is a beautiful picture. I swear I never thought it would look like this, and I thought when they were going to tear the old clay school down, they were going to have problems. I thought that whole hillside might come down, people's houses might start crumbling. But Shane, that is a very, very nice picture. The former clay school site is cleared and it is ready for redevelopment. And as I read the column by Eric Ayers, Wheeling City Manager Bob Heron, who you and I are both very fond of and have nothing but respect for, praised the demolition crew, said they couldn't have done a better job.
0: Beautiful job, Bob, there. I got to drive by it yesterday, take a quick look at it, and, you know, that's just one of those things, Bob, that had to be done. I think you and I even debated it. You weren't a big fan, necessarily, of tearing it down.
1: I was hoping they could save the gymnasium,
0: right,
1: for all the greatness and all the, you know, the African-American biggest part of Wheeling, you know, went to that school, you know, from East Wheeling area. And I thought just it would be nice to preserve it, but the damage was already done.
0: It was, yeah. It was already done, Bob. It needed to go away. It's, you know, the cost to rehab buildings is crazy, much like we have, excuse me, here in downtown Wheeling. I don't know where that came from. I think I swallowed a fly there. Here in downtown Wheeling, with the development of the new hotel, and people were, you know, concerned about the demolition of some historic buildings. But, Bob, sometimes you have to make way for progress. It's just the way things go.
1: But really, I mean, we talked about it many times, Shane, because it really looked like there was going to be problems. You know, you tear that whole thing down, and there's a hillside. Like most spots in West Virginia, well, there might be a hillside you got to deal with. But it really looks beautiful. I hope the residents there. I believe Councilwoman Connie Kane is one of those houses, or hers. She told me she lived directly behind there.
0: Okay.
1: So I hope she's really happy now. Has to be a great view to be,
0: oh my goodness,
1: looking in and looking out.
0: Bob, and you think of the city of Wheeling, you know, a lot of people travel through the city of Wheeling on Route 2 there to get on Interstate 70, and that's the view that they get of the city of Wheeling. You know, you used to see OVMC as you drove through. Now you're going to see the construction of the new cancer center there. You can see the Scottish Rite building. You can see the Catholic Cathedral there. And then you saw Clay School. And I'm not ripping on folks in East Wheeling, but Bob, you have dilapidated properties right there as a facade on that Route 2 side. So I encourage and I hope the city of Wheeling does more in that area to clean up, remove dilapidated properties. And you know, I hope they help out the people that have taken care of their properties over the years in East Wheeling as well.
1: I don't know if you'll be able to do this or not, Shane, at 7:32 on your Tuesday morning. Yes, a slider and stack. Here we are filling in for Howard. But, you know, that whole project started. Can you close your eyes like I can and remember those apartment buildings and it was, the playground was there? Can you still picture that?
0: It's tough. I can still picture Clay School, Bob, but those other ones
1: Before the practice field was there?
0: I can't. They've been gone so long now, I can't picture them anymore.
1: That started with Mayor Andy McKenzie,
0: right.
1: And then Mayor Glenn Elliott continued, and now Mayor Denny Magruder. So it was a three-mayor
0: right.
1: time frame there, but it looks beautiful. So just another, just again, I still feel that excitement when Mayor Magruder was with us. Wheeling is really shaping up.
0: Bob, I think it is too, this hotel project downtown, things like raising Clay School, raising dilapidated properties, you know, giving people a blank canvas, and that way they can paint it the way they want to paint it. I think it's very important for the revitalization of Wheeling.
1: 7:33, slider and stack. It's 59 degrees in downtown Wheeling. It's going to be a gorgeous day today. After the break, we'll talk to morning meteorologist Zach Gasquie from the Big 7. He will tell us just how beautiful a day it is going to be. Now, a couple things. I don't know if we're on thin ice here or not. But before we get to the 8 o'clock break, there were some things on this date in history. Well, it's not today's history, but we're going to go over those. Every once in a while, Shane, something will jump up on this day in history, and you just say, man, I forgot about that, or that's pretty incredible.
0: Well, I can't wait to see what
1: you've
0: come up with. It might not be today's history, but it's old.
1: Now, we're going to have a brand new segment of a slider and stack. We kick this around. We don't know if it's a dinner conversation or some sort of conversation, but Shane Stack has chosen a few people, and he's going to hit me this time. Usually I put Shane Stack on the spot, but today we have turned the tables a little bit. Shane has chosen some, all these well-known people. Everybody going to know them?
0: Well-known folks. There might be a couple on there that maybe are a little more personal to you, Bob, than some other folks out there. But I think in general, people folks out there will recognize.
1: And he's going to put me on the spot. I have to talk to these people. I have to ask them questions. And I'm really looking forward to that.
0: I can't wait. When we get to the segment, I'll tell you where I got the idea from. But we're going to put Bob on the spot.
1: Love it.
0: Have him sit down at the dinner table with these folks.
1: Dinner conversation.
0: And ask Bob, number one, what would you tell them? What's the first thing you would tell them? And then number two, what would you ask them? What question?
1: First thing's easy. Pass the ketchup, will you?
0: Oh, yeah, you and your steak. Yeah.
1: Pass me that ketchup bottle over here.
0: Filet.
1: Don't hide that ketchup bottle.
0: Give me the ketchup, please.
1: And there's a couple athletes making news for the wrong reasons. And again, Shane Stack is one of the most level-headed people I know. I smell a rat here. And we both know a tremendous, well, maybe the best lawyer on the planet. We both know him. And both of these guys maybe ought to take a trip to Warwood.
0: Better make that
1: they ought
0: there.
1: To, really. We're going to talk about that at the 8:30 break. 9 o'clock, what's going on, all kind of stuff with the president again, you know, taking his shoe off, beating
0: taking
1: the table.
0: Taking his shoe off?
1: Well,
0: what?
1: You know, pounding the table.
0: Oh, I didn't see that one yet. I can't wait to see you, Bob. Lots of what's going on, especially you and I missed yesterday's show, so we'll have a little bit of extra what is going on around the world and here locally.
1: And then we're going to talk about back to school. One of the things that just absolutely would make me just crawl up in a ball, just start crying, whimpering a little bit. How old your boy, 10?
0: 10 years
1: old.
0: Oh,
1: that'd have been me. Maybe not on, what's the date today? Maybe not on August 4th.
0: Yeah, you got about 20 days
1: it's
0: left.
1: It's coming,
0: there,
1: isn't
0: Bob.
1: It?
0: Yeah, it's coming really, really quick. I thought it would neat, and so did Bob, be neat to talk about the difference between today's back to school, what I experienced in my day, and what Bob experienced in his day when it comes to back to school.
1: And as always, we encourage you, we invite you to jump in along the way, anywhere along the way that you would like to. It's very simple. You can do it a couple ways. 304-214-1600 is the same number provided to you by Frio and Stack Auction Services. You can send a text to Shane, or you can call in and we'll put you right on the air. Again, 304-214-1600. That is the number. When we come back, Shane, hopefully we'll get a couple of texts, we'll get a couple of calls, and we'll get rolling.
0: I hope so, and I hope our good friend Zach has some great weather to report for us the rest of this week.
1: I think it's going to be a beautiful day today, and we will check with him after this break. Slatter and Stack, 737 Watchdog Radio Network.
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0: back to Slatter and Stack. It is a beautiful morning out there, 7:39 on your Tuesday morning, 61 degrees here in downtown Wheeling. And Bob and I both hope these beautiful mornings continue this week. Let's go down to the Big 7 and our good friend Zach Gasque. Good morning,
1: Zach. Good morning, Zach.
2: Hey, good morning. How are y'all doing today?
1: It's a beautiful morning, man. It was foggy when I came in. It was really, really foggy early this morning. Zach, got up early this morning like you. Did you have a hard time seeing coming in this morning?
2: When I got up, it wasn't really too foggy. Usually the fog likes to settle in there in the last couple of hours of the night. So usually when I roll into work, it's starting to get a little bit foggy. And then I really start to see the fog build in on the traffic cameras. That are always on right to my right-hand side. I can take a look outside there and see the fog building overnight. Of course, we're still seeing some of that fog, mostly in the valleys, it looks like. On some of our locations that are up on the hills, like Cabela Drive and the Highlands, they've been seeing sunny skies. So, again, it looks more like a valley situation here with the fog. But that should burn off, and it looks like it's already starting to burn off in many locations here. So the fog probably won't be an issue here too much longer, but it's feeling pretty nice outside, cool and crisp, temperatures in the middle to upper 50s. Certainly a nice little change from the muggy weather over the weekend.
0: Yeah, Zach, I noticed the fog. I get in here a little later, well, a lot later than Bob Slider gets in here, and the fog had already started to burn off when I pulled into the parking lot this morning. But, man, what a beautiful morning out there. Please, please tell us that we're going to have some more of those this week.
2: Yeah, so I think today, well, I don't want to be the bearer of slightly bad news, but rain chances will start to go up as we head through the day tomorrow, through the end of the week as well. So, again, while we will see sunshine at times over the next few days, it probably will be overshadowed by the fact that we will have rain chances in the forecast there. Mostly those scattered afternoon shower and storms that pop up. They kind of bring rain to portions of the area. They die off once you get past sunset, those type of storms. So, again, we can see a good bit of sunshine, I would say, but it's just going to be warm. It's going to be more muggy. We're probably going to see our winds, the winds will be out of the south, so we're going to see that muggy weather continue. We're not going to see as pleasant weather as we've seen over the past 2 days. But certainly today is going to be another nice one. I'm expecting a few passing clouds. Other than that, just kind of mostly sunshine. So, again, today, if you want to maybe head to the pool, enjoy the last couple of days of summer vacation before school starts back in a couple of weeks, today definitely is the day to do it. If you plan on doing it any other days this week, I just keep an eye out for some afternoon showers and storms. Friday probably going to be the most unsettled day, probably the best chance to see some rain and storms area-wide. Again, I got to reiterate, it's not going to be a washout. It won't be raining all day. Friday, probably the best chance of seeing a more widespread coverage from those showers and storms. So that's why I claimed it to be the most unsettled. So, again, looks like things turning unsettled as we end the week, but today's still going to be a pretty nice day.
1: One of the things we're going to keep an eye out for those storms is Mr. Stack just had a lot of plumbing done, so we're going to keep an eye on the rain, see if it comes back in your basement or not. You feeling pretty confident about that over there?
0: I think we're all good. I think we're all good, Bob.
1: All right, then, Zach, let it rain then.
2: Well, yeah, definitely, it's not going to rain everywhere. There probably are going to be some areas that don't see any rain tomorrow or maybe even Thursday. Friday, I think, is a better chance to see some rain area-wide. But still, that just kind of goes with the nature of those scattered showers and storms. They're hit or miss. They don't hit everywhere. Where they do hit, they can cause a brief downpour. So we'll have to keep an eye out on the radar. Of course, the sky, always the one that tells the true story. If it starts to look dark and you hear thunder rumbling when thunder roars head indoors, especially if you're in a pool, because it's never good to be in a pool when there's a lightning storm around. Water is a very good conductor of electricity, and we certainly don't want to hear any stories about people getting electrocuted or anything. So, if you use your common weather knowledge there, we should be able to be okay. Just keep an eye on the radar, keep an eye on the sky, especially if you're heading out, maybe going to the pool or to the lake here over the next few days, as we could have some storms firing up and rumbling around.
1: Zach, Shane Stack knows me very, very well. It's scary how well Shane knows me. And I have many, many issues. And one of them is, if I have a task ahead of me, and it could be minor, it could be major, I can't relax until it's done. I can't just go out in the yard and piddle around a little bit. No, you know, do this. I have to go out and I have to work like a maniac to get it all done. And I'm hoping today that I'm going to tell myself to just relax. It's one of those days. Just enjoy it. You think I'll be able to do it, Shane?
0: I don't know, Bob. I have a feeling that you're not going to be able to do that.
1: I won't take a break, Zach. You know, I just keep pushing. And the trouble is, at 64, I can only push for like a couple hours, and then I'm completely worn out. But today is going to be a beautiful day, and I'm just going to go and just tinker around today. I'm just going to... You know, I'm gonna relax, nothing pressing, and I am going to enjoy the day. I'm going to try my best.
2: Yeah, I mean don't overstrain yourself with doing any work outdoors or anything. But you know, the good thing about these days with the lower humidity is that the sweat from your body when it tries to cool itself off is better. It's easier for it to evaporate, which is what cools you off, is your sweat evaporating. On humid days, there's so much water vapor already in the air that it's really hard for your sweat to evaporate, so that it just stays there, doesn't cool you off, and so you're kind of miserable because you're drenched in sweat, but you're still pretty hot. On those days, I kind of like to bring a towel with me, because you know, a towel is a great way to cool you off, because you just wipe the sweat off your body. And it kind of, to my kind of experience, that helps a good bit there. But definitely the better days would probably be the days, the lower humidity, because your sweat can just naturally evaporate off your body, cool you off.
0: I do my best to avoid humidity at all costs. As a matter of fact, during this time of the year, I'd rather be living in an igloo than living here right now, because I hate temperatures. Don't bother me so much. But man, when you couple that high humidity in there, Zach, that is a killer for me.
2: Yeah, that's true. It just makes things all the worse feeling, because technically water vapor is a greenhouse gas, so it makes it feel a little bit warmer. But you know, people like to bring that up compared to molecules like CO2, carbon dioxide. Well, water vapor, it changes so much. Like it's very variable. So you know, as we're experiencing yesterday, it felt really nice. There wasn't that much water vapor in the air. Tomorrow will probably feel a lot more different, because there's going to be a little bit more water vapor in the air. So, again, it's just kind of, you know, one of those things that you can't really escape the humidity. Technically, it's always there. It cannot be 0%. But, you know, some days it's a little bit more oppressive than others. But that's where you kind of just recognize that, well, in the summertime, it usually is hot and humid. And, you know, what to do whenever you have those hot, humid days. Not to strain yourself and to listen to your body when it says, okay, it's time to take a break.
1: Yeah, I got to start doing that a little bit better job at that. 7:48, we're talking to morning meteorologist Zach Gaskwy, and it's going to be a gorgeous day today. Look for rain maybe towards the weekend, Friday. Well, Zach, I watch you and Johnny every morning on the Big 7. You're still looking thin. How's the workouts going, pal?
2: Well, you know, I've actually been a little bit slack here over the past couple
1: weeks. Hey, come on.
2: Hey, listen, I tell you what, those afternoon naps, they are just a killer to the motivation to go to the gym, because I don't want to wake up and go to the gym. You know, I want to stay home, take a nap, 3-hour nap in the afternoon. And, you know, it's hard for me not to go, and I kind of set a timer for myself. I was like, sometimes it's an hour and a half, sometimes it's 2 hours, but usually the past couple of days, I've been waking up like 2-3 minutes before that goes off. And so it's so easy for me to just turn it off and put the phone down and go back to sleep. If I had a more normal work hours, probably wouldn't be that bad, but it's a fight against motivation, really.
1: Dude, I hear you. that's me every day. There's a lot of things I could do, Zach, but man, it's nice to, especially you and I get up so early, and I'm in that pattern with you, but you're looking thin, pal. Keep it up.
2: And
1: great forecast, and we'll talk to you tomorrow morning.
2: Hey, thanks for having me. Talk to y'all tomorrow morning.
1: Thanks, Zach. Gaskley, everyone from the Big 7. Shane Stack, looks like a great weather forecast.
0: It does. Looks like a great weather forecast for today. A little rain later in the week, but I think we'll be able to deal with it.
1: Shane Stack, when you think about presidents throughout the course of history, throughout our nation's 250 years, what president comes to your mind? Or give me the top two. That was a, well, it was a horn dog, you know, that, that we know now through either history or a book or, you know, proceedings in the Senate. A couple come to mind for you?
0: Well, I mean, the easy one was Bill Clinton.
1: Bill Clinton, sure.
0: Easy one. And going back in time, and I think it's still a little bit of a gray area, Bob, but probably JFK.
1: Yeah, the stories come out, LBJ. You know, he had his
0: he
1: way.
0: He just liked to show it off.
1: He did. Jumbo. He was very, very proud of Jumbo. And who wouldn't be? You know
0: right,
1: what I'm saying?
0: Yeah. If I had one of those, maybe I'd show it off, too.
1: What about Warren Harding?
0: I don't know a whole lot about
1: that old Warren Harding.
0: He's an Ohio boy, isn't he? I think.
1: Well, he was. But yeah. He might have had them all topped. He died back in 1923 when he was 57 years old. And it was speculation. Maybe it was just conspiracy wackos like me, that maybe his wife had done him in because he had fathered a couple children out of wedlock.
0: Really?
1: Yes. And, you know, it was kind of like the saying goes, he never passed one up. You know what I'm saying?
0: Right.
1: If there was opportunity there. I've read stories about him ducking into like a big closet in the White House.
0: Have a little something real quick in there.
1: Well, not on this date, but August 2nd, while traveling out west in San Francisco, I believe, he had a heart attack, 57 years old, and he dropped dead. You're right, he was from Ohio, Warren Harding, and that's where we came up with the president, Calvin Coolidge.
0: Right.
1: Coolidge probably doesn't become president if it wasn't for the sudden death of Warren Harding.
0: Yeah,
1: the Bill Clinton of his time.
0: He wasn't the most dynamic guy in the world from what I've read in history, that's for sure. But he took the oath of office on this day in history, correct?
1: Well, maybe. Probably sounds about right.
0: If
1: Harding dropped dead on the 2nd, they probably found I think they had to go find Coolidge. They didn't even know where
0: he
1: was.
0: Yeah, where's he at?
1: Also on this date, means a lot to me because I could never understand it. And then the older that I got, it stayed with me because, well, I love baseball and I love history. But on August 2nd, back in 1921, and I always ask myself this question, well, how old would my grandfather have been? Well, he'd have been 4 years old at the time. The Chicago White Sox players who were caught red-handed throwing the World Series to the Cincinnati Reds, they were acquitted in court. Did you know that, Shane?
0: I did. Obviously, I didn't know the date, but I did know that they were acquitted in court, yes.
1: So when push come to shove, and I think it was 8 players went to trial. They were all acquitted, and they thought, "Well, that's great news, right?"
0: Nah.
1: The commissioner of the league said, "You guys
0: doesn't
1: are done forever.
0: Yeah.
1: We don't care if you were found not guilty. It does not matter. You will never play Major League Baseball again. You will never have anything to do with Major League Baseball again." And probably the most famous name, the best ball player that got caught up in this. They referred to him, Shane, as the right-handed version of Ty Cobb. I think he has a career batting average right around .340. Talking about Joe Jackson, better known by his nickname,
0: Shoeless right.
1: Joe Jackson. Pretty good baseball movie came out of that, 8 Men Out,
0: really?
1: Where they tell the story. And the owner of the Chicago White Sox, a guy by the name of Charles Kaminsky, was so tight. Where have you heard that before?
0: Kaminsky Park?
1: Well, the owner of the ball team being, you know.
0: Oh, well, that happens, I think, from time to time in baseball.
1: Well, he was like maybe the worst of the worst, even, Shane. And so the players got together and they said, look, we'll take this money. This is big money. They were taking in money to throw the – I don't know how a real human being could throw a World Series.
0: I mean, you want to be a World Series.
1: You
0: want to
1: be a champion. And the team, the White Sox, were so much better. And the first tip off came from the reporters up in the press box.
0: Right.
1: They were looking at each other,
0: something's
1: saying, well, something just ain't right. And what came of that was the famous saying, The legend has it that a really young kid, about would have been the age of my grandfather, walked up to Joe Jackson as he was leaving the courthouse and famously said, "Say it ain't so, Joe.
0: Right.
1: Say it ain't so." And he couldn't. You know, he just walked away from the kid. So the biggest scandal probably in baseball history, maybe even sports history, 1921, they were acquitted, but never to play baseball again. 755, a slider and stack.
0: Bob, another neat one on since we missed yesterday in history, on August 3rd in history, 1934, Hitler became the dictator of Germany. President Hindenburg passed away, and Adolf Hitler stepped in there.
1: Kind of opened the door.
0: "I'm your Führer now. I am your leader." And he took a hold of the reins in Germany.
1: In big marker here I had for the show yesterday, I wanted to say happy birthday to my oldest son, Bubba.
0: Oh, man, we missed Bubba's birthday show.
1: Bubba was 31 years old. Talk about nervous, Shane Stack. 31 years ago yesterday, I wanted a boy so bad because we didn't know.
0: We
1: had
0: okay.
1: No idea. So, yeah, I'm worried about Terry. I can see what's going on there. I don't want to look. I'll keep my eyes up here. But it was one of the things that I prayed for, and because I knew what a lousy father I was probably going to be anyway, and I knew I just wasn't going to be a good father for a little girl.
0: I think the little girl would have changed your
1: life. I didn't want to take that chance.
0: Changed your whole
1: life. I did not want to take that chance.
0: Belated birthday to Bubba Slider.
1: And here's the one that I wanted to talk to you about. Way back in 1876, I've always wanted to go there, really, and we were just talking with someone, I think it was you and I, that said they were there, talking about Deadwood, South Dakota. On August 2nd, 1876, Wild Bill Hickok was just playing a friendly game of poker.
0: What's the big deal?
1: Sitting in a saloon. Love that. Probably having a cigar.
0: Absolutely. Now,
1: Shooting a bull with the boys.
0: I would have had my back to the wall like I usually do.
1: Well, legend has it, he got there late. The game was all ready, and he looked around. Yeah, those same instincts that Shane Stack has. I want my back against the wall. But he sat down there. Tell everybody the dead man's hand.
0: Aces and eights, Bob.
1: And it started that day, August 2nd, 1876, because as Wild Bill Hickok was playing poker, he was holding that hand, aces and eights. And a gent by the name of Jack McCall walked up behind him. Now, again, if he had his normal seat, wouldn't have been able to do that.
0: Right.
1: Walked up behind him and shot him one time in the head. That was it for old Wild Bill. They tracked Jack McCall down, and they hung him. But aces and eights, if you didn't know how that started, that's what Wild Bill Hickok was holding.
0: That is the dead man's hand. Bob, something else, a neat part of that story reading on the History Channel here. Jack McCall shoots Wild Bill Hickok. He's dead on the spot, over with. And McCall tried to shoot some other people in the crowd there, too. But you know what happened?
1: What?
0: Every single one of the cartridges in that revolver, except the one that killed Wild Bill, they were all duds.
1: Wow, I did not know that. So the story, it probably wouldn't have been as big a story, but it was. See, I thought he was only gunning for Hickok.
0: Nope. According to the History Channel, McCall tried to shoot others in the crowd, but amazingly, all of the remaining cartridges in his pistol were duds.
1: And I think I read this, where back in those days, you might get away with a little murder if I said, well, the reason I shot Shane, he shot my brother. You know, vengeance is mine. But it didn't work for Jack McCall. Have you ever watched on HBO, they did a series called Deadwood?
0: I have not. No, I've heard of it.
1: You're not a TV guy.
0: Nah,
1: but if you're ever home, they use the most vulgar language. I don't know if they really talked like that back in
0: the day.
1: Oh, man, you'd have fit right in.
0: What Trump call that? Locker room talk. That's just locker room talk.
1: Lots of that in Deadwood. So here's a little tune about that day in Deadwood as we go out. We come back. Shane has his dinner conversation.
0: Bob's going to sit down to dinner with some folks.
1: Can't wait. Slider and Stack, Watchdog Radio Network. We'll be right back.

0: ABC News. I'm Sherry Preston. Hundreds of homes burned to the ground, more than 60,000 people evacuated, and this morning, one arson arrest. A 37-year-old man is in custody, accused of starting the largest of three blazes in Spokane, Washington. ABC's Alex Stone is there.
1: More than 10,000 acres have burned in the Spokane area. Fire trucks surrounded by huge blazes as crews rush to contain the flames. The sheriff saying 14 people are unaccounted for, but incredibly, nobody has been killed or even seriously injured, despite the flames moving so quickly.
0: A tip from a community member led authorities to Aaron Farinacci, who they say had a butane lighter and matches on him when he was picked up. President Trump saying he is offering Iran one more chance again at ending talks on hostilities. ABC's Matt Rivers is in Amman, Jordan.
2: Key to any deal will be the reopening of the Strait of Hormuz, but even this deal being discussed would not take it back to the free passage through the strait that was in place before the war began. For now, Iran, though, saying that they are only talking with Oman and not the U.S. about a deal to reopen that strait.
0: Some are speculating U.S. Attorney Jeanine Pirro might be fired soon following her office's dismissal of all charges in the reflecting pool vandalism case.
3: Trump lashing out at U.S. Attorney Jeanine Pirro for dropping her case against former Olympian David Hearn, who was charged with vandalizing the newly renovated reflecting pool.
4: Really disappointed with Jeanine Pirro. She folded like an umbrella.
3: Authorities arrested Hearn, who had stopped on a bike ride and dipped his hand in the water. But Pirro dropped the charges Friday, acknowledging documents from the Department of the Interior indicate the damage was, quote, the result of a botched installation and not vandalism.
0: ABC's Karen Waugh says Pirro was at the White House Monday evening. 25 states are now suing the Trump administration over its latest round of tariffs. 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
0: With the nation's college debt load approaching $2 trillion, a federal appeals court has ordered the Education Department to write off $11 billion in student debt. Here's ABC's Jim Ryan.
7: The ruling is the result of a class action lawsuit filed in 2019 by students or former students who said the for-profit schools they attended had lured them into enrolling by offering unrealistic promises of their earning potential upon graduation. Now the loans the plaintiffs took out to attend might be forgiven.
0: At least two deaths have now been confirmed from complications caused by the cyclosporiasis outbreak. There might be some disagreement as well on when officials knew what they knew about the parasite.
8: The FDA has linked the outbreak in Michigan and eight other states to iceberg lettuce sourced by Taylor Farms in central Mexico and served at some Taco Bell restaurants. But now, new questions about whether customers could have been informed sooner. Bloomberg reports Michigan health officials were in touch with Taco Bell's parent company, Yum Brands, weeks before customers found out.
0: ABC's Lana Moise. Great story out of Alabama, where Leah Farrow put out a notice to her neighbors that her 11-year-old son, who has autism, was celebrating his birthday and that his favorite thing to do was to go trick-or-treating. She never expected nearly this many, but at least 80 families volunteered to be home so he could ring their doorbells.
9: Happy birthday!
10: He was so happy. I mean, he was on a mission.
0: I'm Sherry Preston, ABC News.
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12: In southwest Ohio, four tornadoes touched down in the greater Cincinnati area during this past weekend's storms. ONN's Jared Allen has that.
13: Four tornadoes have been confirmed by the National Weather Service Wilmington office, but one was out of state. Among the three in Ohio, one was west of Dayton in Montgomery County, another near Franklin in Warren County, and another near Eaton in Preble County. The tornado west of Dayton peaked at 75 miles per hour and swirled for 3 miles. The Cincinnati Inquirer reports the two other tornadoes in Ohio are still being analyzed.
12: Two people have died in Michigan in the ongoing cyclosporiasis outbreak, marking the first deaths linked to the illness this year. Nearly 2,700 cases have been confirmed in northwest Ohio. Officials say both victims had underlying health conditions that may have been worsened by the infection and dehydration. Investigators believe contaminated lettuce or leafy greens are the likely source, though the exact supplier has not been identified. In northwest Ohio, U.S. Representative Marcy Kaptur continues to recover after a Sunday hit and run. The suspect remains at large. The Cleveland Guardians made significant improvements to their roster before the trade deadline last night, bolstering their pitching, offense, and defense in a flurry of last-minute activity. The Cincinnati Reds were largely quiet, a move that has drawn sharp criticism from both baseball analysts and their fans. For the Ohio News Network, I'm Jay Fox.
14: The radical left attacks law enforcement in the streets, while leftist politicians like Zohran Mamdani, Tim Walz, and Jasmine Crockett slander them on stage.
15: They mask their faces to attack and murder.
16: Modern-day Gestapo.
17: Modern-day slave patrols.
14: And Amy Acton's echoing her fellow leftists, spreading dangerous lies.
18: Does this not feel like the Ku Klux Klan to anyone?
14: Amy Acton and her friend's rhetoric inspires violence against officers with deadly results.
19: New details about the deadly shooting.
20: A sniper opened fire from a nearby rooftop.
21: Yon specifically intended to kill agents.
14: The attacks and violent acts targeting law enforcement are fueled by rhetoric like Amy Acton's, creating violence, endangering all of us. Ohio can't afford liberal Amy Acton. Vivek Ramaswamy.

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0: We are back, 8:09.
1: Is there something in the air here this morning, Bob? You and I are both coughing randomly.
0: Started coughing. All right, Shane has come up with this. He's got a list of people, and we're going to go through the list. And it's up to me to have a little dinner conversation. Now, are these people dead or alive? What do we got here?
1: Let's see. Some are dead, some are alive.
0: Well, first question is going to be, how's heaven? Did right, you make
1: exactly.
0: it to heaven?
1: What's it look like up there? No, Bob, I got this idea. I'm a cigar smoker. I subscribe to Cigar Aficionado magazine, and they do a podcast type thing, an interview, usually celebrities on there that are into cigar smoking, and one of them was with Arnold Schwarzenegger, and during the interview,
0: you a big fan of his?
1: I do. I like Arnold. You know what? If there were ever a reason to get rid of the stipulation that you have to be a natural born citizen to run for president of the United States, he would be my reason.
0: So when you like him, you like his politics. When he was an actor, would he be someone that you would have went?
1: No, the acting thing I didn't like. I love the fact that I think he's one of those American success stories. He came over here, you know, the bodybuilder, all that stuff, and just grew and grew and grew, Bob, and then, you know, shifted into the political world, and I liked his politics. He was a Republican in California, which, you know,
0: see a lot of those,
1: right? It happens from time to time, but he used what I consider to be a lot of common sense, so I really liked Arnold, but the editor of Cigar Aficionado put him on the spot and said, okay, if you could sit down to dinner with these people, number one, what would be the first thing that you would tell them? What would you want to tell them? And then number two, what are the questions you would want to ask
0: them? First thing, I got to tell them something. And then we'll get into a little conversation with me asking questions.
1: Exactly. You got to tell them something first, and then you can ask them some questions. All right. We'll start. I've come up with 10 here. I hope we get through the whole list here. We'll start at the bottom with number 10. You're going to sit down and have dinner with Tiger Woods. What
0: Tiger
1: would you tell
0: Woods.
1: Him?
0: I'm going to say Tiger Woods. I've been around golf. If you hear my voice, I'm having a cramp.
1: Uh-oh, Bob's cramp. This is not the time for Bob to cramp up.
0: It is
1: up.
0: Not. I would first thing I would tell Tiger Woods, you're the greatest golfer ever. You inspired me. If you were in contention, I was watching Tiger Woods. With that said, I never thought much of you as a human being. Now, I had never met you until this dinner opportunity. But from what I read, you were pretty snotty, entitled, that type of thing. And then, you know, the womanizing, that's none of my business. But I think you've changed a little bit, and I think that's good. And then the second thing, if I could, why in the world did you ever hire a chauffeur? But we'll save that for a little bit.
1: a little bit later. So those are the things you would tell him, Bob. What would you want to ask him? What would you want to know about Tiger Woods?
0: What would you do differently? Again, just

0: an incredible story, the way your father introduced you to golf, stayed on you pretty good. I mean, you're just a tremendous golfer. What would, you know, and I'm not, what people do in their own life, talking about infidelity, I love reading about it, Shane Stack. I love reading about it in the Inquirer. But at the end of the day, it's none of my business.
1: Right.
0: You know, so I think I would ask him, would maybe finish up even with, if you had it to do over again, do you think you would have maybe been a better golfer, would have broken Jack Nicklaus's record if your lifestyle would have been a little bit more under control? And again, get that chauffeur, will you?
1: I thought you were going to ask him for details of one of his affairs. I thought that's where you
0: Which
1: were.
0: Which one? There'll be room for that.
1: All right, so there's your conversation.
0: Thank you, Tiger Woods.
1: With Tiger Woods. We appreciate Tiger having dinner with Bob. Next up at the table, Bob, you get to ask this beautiful young lady.
0: I know what I want to ask her.
1: You get to tell him something first. What would you tell Marilyn Monroe?
0: Just how sad I think everyone, when you mention your name throughout the years, I'm cramping again.
1: I could see you over there. You're wiggling.
0: Yes, you're beautiful. Yes, you're sexy. But I think the first thing, Marilyn, when people hear your name is sadness. Sadness of the way that you passed, and sadness because when we did learn about your life, well, it was a sad life. So I think that's what I would say, Shane.
1: Yeah, well, it sounds like a real sad life.
0: And then who killed you?
1: Right. Well, that's, yeah. Well, what would you ask her,
0: What
1: Bob?
0: Happened that night? I mean, please, clear the air. Was it an accident? Or were you murdered? And I would love to know the answer to that question, Shane Stack.
1: You going to ask her about her and old President Kennedy?
0: Yeah.
1: That would be the question I would have
0: first
1: to ask
0: off,
1: her. What's that?
0: That would be like
1: yeah.
0: for
1: oh, that first, absolutely. Yeah, what was the deal? I got to know.
0: Because, you know, we've talked about the mystery of Marilyn Monroe. She had a press conference scheduled. And again, if you're a conspiracy guy like me, that's probably what done her in. They were just so afraid of what she was going to say. But it would be a sad conversation with her, Shane. I don't think it would be a happy conversation. And then, of course, I got to say, can I see the hoots?
1: do you
0: All right.
1: Do you mind? I know we're here at dinner at the restaurant.
0: Can you drop that top a little bit? I just got to see them.
1: Do you mind? Bob, did I read somewhere where there was a little bit of speculation where she had called JFK and said, I'm having a press conference. I'm letting everybody know what's going on here.
0: It's well documented. The last person that she spoke with was JFK's brother-in-law, Peter Lawford. And he, you know, talk about a trooper that took a lot of secrets to the grave. He knew a lot of things.
1: Right.
0: But he kept them tight-lipped, and I don't think he really came out. I think there towards the end, he might have speculated that he didn't think she it was an accident.
1: She did it. So there's dinner with Marilyn.
0: It's sad. That was a sad one.
1: Monroe. Now, this one's going to be interesting. I'm curious how you'll react. Probably the biggest sports figure of my lifetime, Bob.
0: Michael Jordan?
1: You're going to, I think somebody even bigger.
0: Ooh,
1: yeah,
0: wow.
1: Well, Michael was early in my life. I'm talking about when I really, you know, got stuff I got to see. You're going to sit down and talk to Tom Brady. What are you going to tell him?
0: What am I going to tell Tom Brady first up? I'm going to say I think there was more to that cheating scandal than there was. I'm going to tell Tom Brady that, yes, you're a great quarterback. Do I think you're the greatest of all time? I don't, because I don't go just by statistics or just how many championships you won. But Tom Brady, I think you got your hand caught in the cookie jar. I think your whole organization looked for an easy route by cheating, knowing things that other people didn't know. And I think you tampered with the football, Tom Brady.
1: Now, let's pretend during this dinner, Bill Belichick stops by. Got anything to say to him?
0: Well, I think he's the reason that you were, got caught up in that. I think it was the whole organization. And Maitre D', get him out of here. I'm having dinner with Tom Brady. Get this goof out. Now, his girlfriend can stay, but get Bill Belichick out of here.
1: Get the guy out of here with the cut-up sweatshirt. We don't need him here. What would you ask Tom Brady?
0: What would I ask Tom Brady? I think I would ask him straight up, where do you rank? I mean, I think it helped his resume going to Tampa and winning a Super Bowl down there. I think that was good. I think I would ask him, you know, Tom, tell me straight up, just you and I sitting here, and Bill's girlfriend. She stuck around. where do you have yourself? Do you think you're the greatest quarterback of all time?
1: I think it would be an interesting conversation with Tom. You know, I watch him and stuff. He seems like he'd be an odd duck to sit down and have a conversation with. So I'd love to see you sit down to dinner with Tom Brady. Now, Bob, here we're going to get into another one who's dead, been dead for a long time. But without him, you and I might not have got here this morning. You're going to sit down, and you're going to talk to Mr. Henry Ford.
0: Henry Ford, my grandfather was a huge fan. You know, he remembers the Model Ts. You know, probably the first time he ever rode in a car. He would remember, okay, I've read some things, Mr. Ford, a little on the racist side over there. I think there's even been things written that he might have been a backer of Adolf Hitler.
1: Really?
0: So you know, maybe a little early dinner conversation might bring that up.
1: Up before the drinks start flowing.
0: Let's clear the air here, Henry. Exactly. But what a genius. What a genius. Again, I don't know what your politics are. It's really none of my business. But, you know, they kind of give him credit for being the inventor of the assembly line.
1: Right, correct, absolutely.
0: And, again, I would give him his due. I would also say, Mr. Ford, I'm very proud to drive a Ford F-150 pickup truck.
1: He'd say a what?
0: A what? And I'm going to say a Ford F-150 pickup truck. I'm going to say my mom and dad were so proud of that Edsel that they bought. I think the only brand new car that they bought when they were married. And, well, we all know how that worked out. But I think I would really praise the man and maybe ask some questions about, you know, how did you get that idea and that type of thing, Shane. I think that would be interesting. I would hope that he would maybe do a little bit more talking, because I don't know what really – I think it would be hard to ask him questions. What would you ask him
1: before? Well, I would ask, how did you come up with the idea for the assembly line? Really, nobody had ever done that before mass production. Where did you find the inspiration for something? I'm always amazed at people like Henry Ford and Edison and all those folks. I guess Elon Musk could even be on that list. How do you come up with these ideas? I never considered myself an idea guy, so I'm always amazed by ideas.
0: And I think the very last question would be, and I would really, really be curious to see what he would say, if he would even expand on an answer like this. Are you amazed on how far, you know, look at the way automobiles are today. Look how much they cost.
1: You're going to take him out and set him down in your truck and
0: take
1: show
0: him for
1: all
0: a little
1: the
0: ride. But, you know, I think he would be very proud. I mean, look what started. And look, when I think of automobiles, probably Ford is the one that I think of first.
1: Right. I don't know how I think if anybody would say that, you would think of Ford first. So dinner is over with Henry Ford.
0: He didn't eat much. I think he's like 180. So
1: he
0: just
1: was
0: nibbled.
1: Pretty thin back in the day, I think. Bob, these two guys come strolling in.
0: Okay.
1: They both got baseball bats over their shoulders.
0: They're not going to whack me,
1: they're
0: are
1: not
0: they?
1: There to break your knees.
0: It's not Joe DiMaggio. Is he pissed because I just had dinner with Marilyn Monroe?
1: Well, he asked to see her hoots, Bob. He's not real happy about that. You get to sit down and have dinner with two of the greats at the same time.
0: Okay.
1: Hank Aaron and Willie Mays.
0: Okay.
1: What would you tell him?
0: I would tell him, especially Henry Aaron, I would start with him. I think you're second in line to only Babe Ruth when it comes to the greatest ball players. What he had to put up with and endure even way before he broke. I remember that summer. I think it was 73, maybe 72. That he broke broke Babe Ruth's home run record. So I would tell him that, just how proud I am, and I thought he was a class act all the way around. When I got to Willie Mays, and I wouldn't want to offend him or insult him, I would point back over to Henry Aaron, and I would say he was really classy. You were kind of quiet, and when you did speak, you seem like you were really bitter. What were you so bitter about, Willie Mays? I think that's what
1: really?
0: I would ask him. Yeah.
1: Interesting. I didn't know Willie Mays acted that way. Of course, I wasn't alive when they were out there swinging the bats.
0: Yeah, and Willie Mays, I don't think, made any bones about it. I think if he was with us here today, he would tell us he was better than Henry Aaron.
1: Really?
0: Yeah.
1: Wow, so he was pretty cocky about
0: it. Well, but he was a tremendous defensive player, okay, also. So when he was young and playing center field, you know, he was a tremendous ball player for just what he did there, taking a lot of hits and runs away, and then he hit over 600 home runs. So, yeah, tremendous ball player.
1: Now, are you going to dig both of their cards out of your safe and have them autograph them while you're there?
0: I'm going to ask them for a couple of rookie cards. Yes. Right. Do you have any of those with
1: you?
0: That's
1: right. You got to get those off of them before dinner is over. Now, Bob, this next dinner conversation is going to be very interesting. I can't wait. Got another chick for you, another chick coming in to sit down with you. But it's Hillary Clinton.
0: Ooh.
1: You're going to have dinner with Hillary Clinton. What's the first thing you tell her?
0: Well, the first thing I'm going to tell her is...
1: If you want to ask her a question,
0: well,
1: first,
0: no, I'll tell.
1: Ahead.
0: I'll tell her. You know, how did you... What I'm going to tell you is something that Shane Stack and I talked about last week. I think you are more responsible for the decline of the Democratic Party than any other person, living or dead.
1: There you go.
0: Is what I was going to tell
1: you. Yeah, right. No, we talked.
0: And you ought to be ashamed
1: that.
0: Of yourself, by the way.
1: Yeah, we talked.
0: I don't like you, Hillary.
1: Not a big Hillary fan for Mr. Slider there. Well, okay, you just told her that. Now you ticked her off right off the bat. Now what are you going to ask her about?
0: Vince Foster. You know, I'm a firm believer that Vince Foster did not commit suicide. So, and she has to answer truthfully, right?
1: Truthfully, absolutely.
0: And I would say, Hillary, normally I don't, you know, really get involved in this, but did you have an affair with Vince Foster? Was Vince Foster murdered? And was it all because of your political ambition?
1: How about Epstein? You're going to ask her about the Epstein stuff?
0: That's just comical. Well, her last response, like she heard of him or something like that. And then, yes, when you take your vows, your marriage vows, it says forever. Forever. I think I would have to ask her to tell me exactly the reason why she stayed with Bill Clinton after she knew of numerous
1: affairs.
0: Shenanigans,
1: yes.
0: and affairs.
1: It would be an interesting dinner with you and Hillary Clinton.
0: Plus, I think she should have been a lousy president.
1: I think she would have been too, Bob. 8:25 on your Tuesday morning. Slider and Stack. Bob Slider is sitting down and having dinner with some famous folks. Getting full. A lot of food going on here. We got about 3 minutes left. We might skip a couple folks. I'm going to skip one here, and we're going to go to another famous politician, Bob. West Virginia, born and raised, the lion of the Senate, Robert Byrd.
0: Wow.
1: You're going to sit down and have dinner with Robert Byrd. What are you telling?
0: First of all, what a privilege and what an honor. I think out of all the West Virginians, you know, you're right there. You know, Woody Williams, and Robert Byrd,
1: Catherine Johnson.
0: Who?
1: I was just trying to help you out there so you weren't such a chauvinist.
0: Thank you. But I would want to thank him sincerely for all the wonderful things that he accomplished while he was a senator and all the wonderful things that he brought back to the state of West Virginia. And I would want to thank him sincerely, Shane, when I shook his hand and said, I'm really proud of you. I'm really proud of the way that you were proud of our state. And thank you very much.
1: Any questions for Robert Byrd?
0: Let's talk about the KKK.
1: I have to ask him about
0: it too. What was the surroundings? I mean, you were way in the south of West Virginia. You were in those hollows. Was it the influence of everyone? And when did it finally dawn on you that you were making a horrible mistake?
1: And that's where I would go with it too, Bob. If I were talking to Robert Byrd, if you had never entered politics, would you have ever changed your mind about the way you thought back then when you were in the KKK? I think a dinner with Robert Byrd would be fascinating to sit down and have. Just in case we run out of time, Bob, we're going to kick Robert Byrd out of the table. Bob's really full. It's probably time for dessert. So we're going to be...
0: Hey, pie.
1: We're going to bring in Bill Mazeroski to
0: sit
1: down
0: Maz.
1: With Bob.
0: Oh, my God. This might be the best one. Again,
1: that was the number one on my list.
0: Well, you know, born in Wheeling, raised on the other side of the river by Tiltonsville. Is it Rush Run or Brush Run?
1: Rush Run.
0: Rush Run.
1: Yes.
0: First thing I would tell him is, geez, Maz, I'm so sorry it took those bozos led by Yogi Berra to try to keep you out of the Hall of Fame. You deserve to be in the Hall of Fame, even if you didn't hit the famous 1960, we just won the World Series because I hit a home run. The way that you played the position, anyone today or back in the 60s or any decade since you played ball, when they think about playing the position of second base, there's only one person that comes in mind. They might not know how to pronounce your name, but it's you, Maz. It's Bill Mazeroski.
1: You're the guy, Bob.
0: You are the guy.
1: What would you ask him about?
0: What was you thinking? You know, I've heard the answer to the question that I was going to ask him. You know, Ralph Terry, it's the bottom of the ninth inning, and Maz is leading off. You know, I already know the answer, but yeah, he was looking for something to pull. He's looking for a high fastball, and he got it. I think I would be a stupid question. Just, do you remember rounding the bases? Shane, I didn't hit a lot of home runs as a baseball player. Mm-hmm. But as a softball player, I did. And when you talk about sports and the little things that you take for granted, when you hit a home run and you get to jog the bases, at your leisure, you can either go at your speed. It's your speed. And you get a chance, maybe just 3 seconds.
1: Soak it in a little.
0: To reflect on what you just did. And they have to hold the game up until you get around the bases. I think I would ask him if he does remember.
1: Right.
0: You know, and there's so many famous pictures. He takes his batting helmet off and he waves it as he goes across second base. But I'll tell you this, Shane Stack, what I would give to have a dinner conversation with Bill Mazeroski.
1: Yeah, I figured, and that was why he was number one on my list. I didn't want to pick one that was going to make you cry.
0: Oh, get me choked up over here, Stack.
1: So we stayed away from that. We got 1 minute left. Well, actually, we don't even have a minute left, do we, Bob? I had two.
0: Let's do another one.
1: Two more on my list.
0: Come on. Hey, listen, I don't get free dinners, usually only with you, so come on, give me some dinner here.
1: Speaking of dessert, wait till this next one walks in. Now, we'll turn the clock back about 20 years on her. Dolly Parton walks in, Bob.
0: Wow.
1: We're going to have dinner with Dolly.
0: I'm going to have dinner with Dolly. And again, I'm going to tell her that in my humble opinion, and I've been around for a while, I think that you, Dolly Parton, are the greatest female country singer of all time.
1: Wow.
0: I think you're ahead of Loretta, Ronald McDonald, Reba McEntire, all of them. I don't think none of them can touch you when it comes to songwriting and just the way that you sing a song. I love Dolly Parton.
1: So high praise for Dolly Parton. What are you going to ask her
0: about?
1: You
0: know I got to see him too. Come on.
1: Do you mind?
0: Man,
1: Marilyn was just here.
0: Yeah.
1: Now, you didn't ask Hillary, Bob.
0: Yeah, I don't want to see those. But can you unbutton that top? Yes, please. And, of course, I want to know because, Shane, that was part of my growing up. It was such wonderful memories. I mean, we're talking the late 60s.
1: Her and Porter.
0: I'd be on the floor, my grandmother in her chair, my grandfather on the couch, and you knew she was going to scold him, and I really wasn't sure, but I would. Was you hosing Porter or not? Come on. You got to let us know.
1: I
0: got to know. I
1: got
0: to know.
1: Something there. So you had a great dinner with Dolly Parton. We'll bring one more in for you here, Bob. You get to sit down with your favorite president, Ben Franklin.
0: President Franklin, again.
1: We're just kidding, folks. We know
0: yes, that. Yes. Amazing, you know. Back, if you, I would say this, Ben Franklin. If you would lived today, I mean, with your mind, I mean, think of the things that you were doing back in the middle 1700s. My goodness, just a brilliant man, maybe one of the smartest men that ever come out of this country.
1: Right, made the arrangements for us for the French to fund the war for us.
0: We're still talking about you, President Franklin.
1: What would you ask him about, Bob?
0: Again, you know, from where you started with the kite and the key, you know, nuclear energy, all this electricity, again, I would just like to take about 10 minutes and listen to him when he would talk about, yes, I thought that this was possible, or I had no friggin' idea.
1: You know what I'd want to show him, Bob? He left a couple trusts, some money in trust up in New York or somewhere like that. And back then, it was just a few $100s what he left, and it's grown into millions and millions of dollars. I'd want to ask him what he thinks about that. Did you ever think your few $100 would grow that big for those
0: folks?
1: I'm
0: going to turn the table on you.
1: Let's
0: one dinner.
1: One dinner for me.
0: I'd like to introduce you, Shane Stack. I'd like to introduce you to Mr. Ronald Wilson Reagan. Gipper, please have a seat here with Shane Stack.
1: Wow, Bob. I mean, you talk about, I don't idolize anybody, but if I had to call somebody an idol, I'd have to tell Ronald Reagan, you're my idol.
0: No, isn't that what you said to Patrick Morrissey? Come on.
1: No, I didn't go quite that far with the governor. But no, wow, again, a Republican in the state of California wins the governorship out there and obviously parlays that into the presidency. Just, Bob, wow, I can't believe it. I think he was a brilliant man. He was up there in age, just like, well, kind of like President Trump is when he was in the White House.
0: Took a bullet?
1: Took a bullet, survived the bullet. Bob, I would have to ask.
0: Tear that wall down?
1: Why? What made you want to go from Hollywood where you could, it was the easy life for you? He was a good-looking guy. He could have probably played in movies well into his later age and had a really easy life. What made you step into the political arena?
0: Well, I think, isn't that what he said? Well.
1: Yeah. I think it would be a great, great conversation. Hopefully we can stay after dessert and have a couple drinks and the evening would go on.
0: I thought you would enjoy that one.
1: Oh, my goodness gracious.
0: And I would, too. Because, again, I was in 1980 when he was elected, Shane. I was 18 years old.
1: Sure.
0: And things really changed.
1: Right, right. Big changes in the country at that, and in the world too, Bob. You know, we were looking at the Cold War and you know, all that stuff. So it was really, really big. I'd love to have dinner with Ronald Reagan.
0: Is this going to be a new segment that we do, a little dinner conversation and again?
1: Maybe it is. Maybe you'll have to give me the dinner conversation sometime, and we'll see how it goes.
0: All right. Well, I'll apologize, but you know, who can have dinner with Marilyn Monroe or Dolly Parton and not? You just got to know, right?
1: Bob. We just got a text, and I think the texter didn't hear what we said. Come on, guys. Ben Franklin was never president. Sad face.
0: You're kidding.
1: We know that. We know that.
0: He has to be president. They wouldn't have put him on the $100 bill if he wasn't president.
1: That is our colloquial term for Ben Franklin, President Franklin.
0: I don't know what that means, but I think it means we're just kidding around.
1: We're just kidding around, folks.
0: 8:35, Slider and Stack. Enough dinner conversation. When we come back, there's a couple sports figures that I think are really getting hosed. And I'm going to run it by you, the listener, and my partner, Shane Stack, when we come back. Really, these guys ought to go to Warwood because they need a good lawyer.
1: I can't wait to hear what's going on, Bob.
0: Slaughter and Stack, we'll be right back.
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0: Tuesday morning, August the 4th, 66 degrees here in downtown Wheeling, 66 in Moundsville, and 65 in St. Clairsville.
1: Next time I have dinner, can you have Janet Jackson with?
0: Well, she's another one, Bob. I think you've already seen hers, though.
1: So I want to see him again, yeah.
0: You'll be okay. Weather looks pretty good for today. Sunny skies out there today. A little bit of fog this morning. Rolling through the rest of the week, we're going to be on the lookout for showers and some possible thunderstorms. The weather brought to you by Ogilby Park Resort.
1: Shane, we talked about Tony Romo. Had some problems last week, and we both kind of agreed that probably not a lot is going to come out of this. If you remember Tony Romo, he was arrested in Milwaukee, near his hometown where he grew up. He goes back to for a golf outing. And he was arrested for, they don't call it drunk driving in Wisconsin.
0: OWI.
1: Okay. And so I have a little bit of an update on the Tony Romo situation.
0: I can't wait to hear it.
1: But before we get to Tony Romo, and I said this and I mean it, both of these, Tony Romo and this gentleman by the name of Harrison Bader, they both need really, really good representation. And Shane, we know where they're at. We say it. We don't say it enough. The best attorney in town, the best law firm in town. They're in Warwood, the Fitzsimmons Law Firm, and they're the reason we're here, and they're the reason that this radio station is on the air.
0: You got it. They're the best, Bob. There's no question about it. So what did this other guy do?
1: San Francisco Giant outfielder Harrison Bader was suspended. I want to take it, drug use, domestic dispute.
0: I don't know, Bob. What'd he do?
1: He crashed his scooter.
0: So he's on a vroom vroom scooter or
1: yes.
0: An electric scooter?
1: Here's how the story goes. He signed a 2-year contract with the San Francisco Giants last season for $20.5 million. Harrison Bader is his name. And he had an injury. And he has not played since May 29th. Right? So he has this foot injury. And his manager, a gent by the name of Tony Vitello, he told reporters before the accident that he didn't think he was going to play this year. That the injury was pretty severe.
0: Right.
1: And he didn't think he would play again this season. So do I have the date here? Because this is a couple of days. Let's just say last week. Mr. Bader, who has not played since the end of May, he was out partying a little bit, and he crashed his scooter about 2 a.m. in the morning, Saturday night. It was near the Balboa Cafe. It's a popular bar. And he had been seen going to numerous clubs, bars, nightclubs, that type of thing, on his scooter. All right. Everybody's seen him out. Hey, there's Harrison Bader.
0: I'm reading the story while you're telling it. I love it.
1: So somehow, in the wee hours of the morning, he crashes his scooter, and he re-injures his left foot. His left foot, that's the injury that's keeping him out of the lineup. And boy, oh boy, Shane Stack, is the team playing hardball with him. They said they will not pay him until he is back on the field. According to the team, the foot injury is much worse now that he was all hammered up and he crashed his scooter. But then the manager is quoted as saying he didn't think he was coming back at all. What are you finding over there?
0: Well, did you see what he crashed into in the wee hours, 2 a.m. On Sunday? Did you see what he crashed into?
1: I did not see it.
0: The back, and I'm reading this from FoxNews.com, the back of a San Francisco fire department truck.
1: Uh-oh.
0: And it looks like, according to the article, the wheel of that truck rolled over his foot.
1: That'll do it then.
0: Ouch.
1: It? Double out.
0: Ouch, ouch, ouch, Bob. You know, here's what it boils down to for me, and I would think if you went up to the big firm in Warwood, What's your contract say? What's your contract say? You know, I've heard of athletes. Actually, I think when you're a member of the military, you know, you're covered for a lot of stuff. If you're out there on a motorcycle, there's certain gear you have to. Well, yeah, let's take the drinking out of it for a second. Certain gear you have to wear, and if you get hit on a motorcycle, there's an accident, they don't cover you. It just doesn't happen. So I think it all depends on the terms of his contract.
1: The union, the Major League Baseball union, is a big, strong union. Now, we're fixing to see exactly how big and how strong, because most people think they're going to go on strike next year.
0: Oh, really?
1: Well, if the owners push the salary cap on Major League Baseball, there probably will be a strike. But again, their general manager, owner, the statement coming from the team says we are not paying him until he returns to the team. So I don't know if there was eyewitnesses. I don't know if a fireman was there when his foot was crushed by the wheel.
0: Well, I would assume that the fire truck was rolling, or whatever the vehicle was that owned by the fire department was rolling for it to roll over Bader's foot. Yeah.
1: But it looks like the union, the Players Association, will file a grievance. I think they got to pay him, right? I mean, if you were out good, if you were, and there's been examples of this. Let's say it was he had the day off. And he was out doing something, screwing around something, jumping, climbing, and he fell. That's one thing,
0: right?
1: All right? But you have to have some sort of insurance or something, right? Because we're talking multi-million-dollar contracts.
0: Well, Bob, it's going to be interesting to see, because there may be something in that contract, not necessarily the accident itself, but the fact if he was intoxicated, if that was part of the accident, that may be a breach of contract there for this. It might.
1: What do
0: you
1: want him to do? Stay home all night? He was just out socializing a little bit.
0: Well, it's one thing to go out and socialize and break your ankle on the dance floor. It's another thing to be boozing it up and run into the back of a fire truck on your scooter. Those are two different things.
1: So you're not as sympathetic as I am?
0: I don't know that I would be. It all depends on the terms of his contract, and if he breached the contract, Bob, you know, that's the way it is. I mean, if that was in there, that you can't be out there screwing around doing this kind of stuff. I'm sorry. His nickname is Toots. Did you know that?
1: Hey, Toots is hurt. That's Toots. All I know is. Yeah. And listen, I have a hard time spelling lawsuit, but if I'm the guy's lawyer, the first witness I'm going to parade in front of the judge is manager Tony Vitello, who told reporters before the accident, "Nah, it doesn't look like Harrison is going to play anytime this season."
0: Right.
1: And now they don't want to pay him because, he broke his foot even worse now because he crashed his scooter into it while he was out, drinking.
0: A lot of these guys or their families carry insurance on them in case something would happen, because obviously the potential for the income that they have and for something like this to happen, who knows, he may have a backup insurance policy. You know, it might not get him the whole $20 million or whatever he was supposed to get over 2 years, but I bet if he does have an insurance policy, if he were able to not play, it gets him a chunk of change.
1: Wait a minute. Again, I can't spell attorney, but wait a minute. You're taking money out of my client's pocket.
0: But if he breached the contract.
1: Wait a minute. It was like he was on work compensation, all right? And then he's on work compensation. He can't work because he has a foot injury. And then he re-injures the foot. You're talking apples and oranges.
0: He re-injured his foot because he was boozed up on a scooter and he ran into a fire truck.
1: I object.
0: It'll be interesting. Bob, this is not the first time.
1: So you know more about Toots.
0: The leader had this incident. Let me scroll back to this article here. I believe it was he in Florida? Did he play in Florida before?
1: Maybe, because they just signed him this offseason to a 2-year deal. So yeah, I think he came from some other team.
0: I'm trying to find it again, and I'm not finding it. But he had another incident on a scooter in another city prior to this. So this isn't the first time old Toots has been tooted up on a scooter.
1: All right, we won't send him Warwood then. But we might send Tony Romo, because we reported
0: The incident Sunday was not his first involving a scooter. While playing for Florida in 2014, Bader drunkenly crashed a scooter into a parked truck and was suspended for 19 games.
1: Well, there you go. So again, let's don't send him to Warwood, all right?
0: Well, hey, believe me, I'd send anybody up there.
1: Well, we might not have a case. But I think Tony Romo does. Tony Romo, 46 years old. Full disclosure here. I think Tony Romo has gotten more out of his average play in the NFL than any other player before or since him. Tony Romo was not drafted. He was a free agent signing of the Dallas Cowboys. Now, that said, Shane Stack, you're a Dallas Cowboy guy. Who has thrown more touchdown passes in the history of the Dallas Cowboys?
0: Troy Aikman?
1: No.
0: I don't know.
1: It's Tony Romo.
0: Is it really?
1: It really is. It's Tony Romo.
0: Never, so, we would have never guessed that by our performance in the playoffs.
1: Well, that's one of the knocks about Tony Romo. He never won a playoff game, I don't believe, right? Retired from the Dallas Cowboys.
0: Sounds right to
1: He's me. A color commentator for CBS Sports. He is on the number one team. Every right. week they'll pick a game that's their number one game of the week, and they send their top broadcasting crew out there. So Tony Romo was pulled over back on July 23rd. And at first, he refused to take a breathalyzer. He told the officer that he lives in Dallas and that he was in the area visiting his grandparents, grandma and grandpa. And as cars, I've seen the video, cars whizzing by. It's a female officer. He refuses the breathalyzer. And then I guess he doesn't do so well when they take him out for the field. What's that called? The field.
0: Sobriety
1: there
0: test.
1: You go. Thank you. So they fine him. They book him, and the fine is going to be somewhere between $150 and $300. This is his first offense. His next court is set for September 21st. So you and I talked about it, and we might even generated a call or two from it. And we said, what's going to happen to Tony Romo? You said you didn't think anything, right?
0: Yeah, I don't. First offense, Bob, if he shows his remorse for it, I don't see a whole lot happening to him.
1: He has been suspended indefinitely.
0: CBS?
1: And here's where the rumor comes in, and this is why I think maybe Mr. Romo ought to head to Warwood. He just signed a big-time contract, and I wish I had the numbers. You're quicker than me. Maybe you can come up with it, Shane. He just signed a really big contract with the CBS network. He is their number one color commentator for NFL games, and he was paid a lot of money. Now, last year, he had somewhat of a bad year. If you're wondering, how in the hell does a commentator have a bad year? Well, they get criticized. There's critics out there that listen to every word that they say. So what I'm hearing now, that this is kind of a reason to get out of this contract. Were you able to pull it up, Shane?
0: It looks like in 2020 he signed a 10-year deal for $180 million. So okay. He's got about $72 million left on the contract.
1: And it appears to me, again, that's why I think there's a lot more to this story. It was his first offense. Nobody got hurt. There wasn't a crash. He was pulled over, and he was arrested. And CBS Sports even surprised me. I thought they might fine him. I thought they might put a harsh statement out there.
0: Right, exactly. Make him do a PSA of some kind. Hey, kids, don't do this. Yeah.
1: But, Shane, it appears that they want to promote J.J. Watt, the brother of Pittsburgh Steeler T.J. Watt. They want to move him into the number one slot. And, of course, they want to get rid of that $70 million on the books.
0: Well, that'll be interesting, Bob. Again, terms of the contract, what does it say about this type of incident that he was involved in, or does it say anything? They may still have to pay him out. It's hard to tell. From the Frio and Stack auction service text line, Texter says, I knew a guy that told me when Joey Galloway came home, he couldn't even play in a pickup basketball game because of the terms of his contract.
1: Sure. Fear of injury. Because sure. What did they probably figure out about Joey Galloway? In his off time, he likes to play pickup basketball.
0: Right.
1: It would be if in your off season, if you signed a multi-million dollar contract, $100 million contract, I don't want you skiing. I don't even want you on that four-wheeler on the farm,
0: right,
1: Shane?
0: No, exactly right. And like one of our other texters points out on the text line, think about Ben Roethlisberger and his motorcycle accident. That stopped
1: him
0: from
1: riding.
0: He was so lucky.
1: Yeah, so lucky. I mean, he basically went face first through a car windshield. He hit a car, went flying off of his motorcycle, and went head first into the windshield.
0: Right. You and I have watched the video of Tony Romo, and the texter also points this out. The best part about the whole Tony Romo thing is he asked if he could stretch before doing the field sobriety test. And it is pretty funny. Have you seen that part of it?
1: No, a little bit.
0: I think they wait. They take him to a different location. You mentioned the traffic whizzing by, so they get him in the car, take him somewhere else, and he gets out and says, oh, man, I was all cramped up in there. I'm going to need to stretch before I do this field sobriety test. Kind of comical.
1: Now, in his contract, and you hit it right on the money, Shane, it really comes down to what did he sign, what did CBS sign. Now, sometimes you'll get, and again, you're going to have to help me, like if you do something outrageous, what's that called if they put that in your contract?
0: Like a moral turpitude.
1: Yeah, a moral clause. Clause. But, okay, so if you're up on the court and this comes before you. Now, we don't have all the facts, but this is smelling more and more to me like they just want to get out of the contract, Shane.
0: That could be. You know, maybe Tony Romo's a big pain in the butt on the set, and they think, well, here's the way we're going to get out of this whole deal. And, Bob, maybe even if they do have to pay, maybe they don't care. This is their out to get him out of there. I don't know. But if it were just on the fact of, now, obviously, depending on what the wording is in his contract, but if there's nothing in there, an OWI, DUI, not aggravated, something like that, does that make you a bad person? Are you immoral because you did that?
1: Bad judgment.
0: Now, you ran the chance of seriously injuring or killing somebody. I get that. Your first offense, nothing bad happened. I don't know that I would consider that a breach of morality in a contract.
1: Especially if the answers to, if I'm the judge and, you know, first offense, that means something to me.
0: Sure.
1: Did you hurt anybody? Did you crash your vehicle? I think the answer is no on both of those. And I would take this into consideration. Mr. Romo, you live in Dallas. What are you doing here? Well, I'm being part of this charity golf tournament. These things happen.
0: Now, this is where I would disagree with the judge if he were going to take that into consideration. I expect, and I know it doesn't happen, Bob, but I would expect the judge to treat Tony Romo the same way he would treat you or me.
1: But, and here's the thing, and I know every state has laws, but nobody knows if he's drunk or not because he didn't take the breathalyzer.
0: Well, and a lot of times that dings you right there. You might lose your license for 6 months or a year, depending on the state you're in.
1: To me, I think if I'm the judge, and again, we're looking at $150 or $300 fine, and listen, Slider and Stack take driving while intoxicated or a little bit. We want no parts of that. We're not saying.
0: I love to drop Bob off at his house.
1: That's right. If you see my truck out here Saturday morning or Friday morning or any morning, that means, Bob was drinking last night. That's exactly what that means. But, Shane, everybody messes up.
0: They do.
1: Nobody was hurt here. He was pulled over. I think if they do, and the other shoe has not fallen yet, but is CBS, is this, or are they just playing hardball? From what I read, they really want J.J. Watt to be a part of that number one team. So if Romo's contract says that he must be on the number one team, do you think they'll negotiate, or do you think there'll be strictly a buyout, Shane, or is this going to go to court?
0: I can't imagine anybody wanting this go to court. It probably does nobody any good at the end of the day. Hopefully they're able to get past this, Bob. Now, again, maybe there's a reason within CBS that they don't want Romo there anymore, and he just gave him a good reason to get him
1: out of
0: there. So at that point, it's probably a negotiation, maybe a mediation. Hey, you owe me $72 million. Give me $50 of it, and I'll see you later.
1: I'll walk away.
0: And if I had $50 million and I was going to go out and drink, I'd get an Uber. I'd hire a driver. I wouldn't mess around with that kind of stuff.
1: Yeah, Tiger Woods, all, you know, everyone ought to have someone driving you around while you're drinking, or if you're taking prescription pills.
0: Right.
1: And you have all kind of money, why take a chance on, you know, falling into a lawsuit?
0: Right. It doesn't make any sense. Bob from the Frio and Stack Auction Service text line. Texter says it wasn't a charity golf tournament. It was the Wisconsin Amateur Tournament. Now, that I don't know. I don't know anything about that part.
1: Thank
0: of
1: you,
0: it.
1: Texter.
0: And also the texter says J.J. Watt is worse than Romo on TV.
1: I didn't think he was very good either.
0: Really?
1: But I wasn't know. A bit. I thought Tony Romo had his moments. But I think he was got a little controversial, Shane, when it got into the playoffs. And I think he was already making some people uneasy at CBS. And I think you're exactly right. I think when all was said and done, they're going to try their best, maybe not to pay him anything, but I think they want to part ways with
0: right.
1: Tony Romo.
0: Make a deal, get him out of there if it was over, Bob. And also from the text line, what we were talking about, texter says in Ohio, refusing the breathalyzer, automatic one-year license suspension. And I think it's similar in West Virginia, 6 months or a year if you refuse that breathalyzer.
1: We're going to go out with Farron Young. You enjoyed this so much last week.
0: I love
1: Farron. For Tony Romo and Shane Stack.

0: woman.
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2: From ABC News, I'm Sherry Preston. Acting Attorney General Todd Blanche this hour facing a vote in the Senate Judiciary Committee as he seeks to take the acting out of his title and become the nation's next Attorney General. ABC's Jay O'Brien on Capitol Hill with more on the two Republican holdouts who aren't holding out anymore since Blanche signed a statement killing President Trump's fund to aid those who feel they've been persecuted by the government, including those who stormed the Capitol on January 6th.
3: Over the weekend, Blanche agreed to rescind the order creating that fund, but he didn't do away entirely with other ways for the DOJ to pay those Capitol rioters, as President Trump has repeatedly said he wants to do. This morning is just a committee vote, but if Blanche gets out of committee, which he is expected to, he goes to a full Senate floor vote sometime this week.
2: Another threat and another change of heart from the president when it comes to Iran. ABC's Matt Rivers is in Amman, Jordan.
4: Trump at the White House yesterday calling this Iran's, quote, last chance to make a deal. Asked about that deal's prospects, he said, I don't know, but I want to give every last chance before decapitation. The Iranians, though, continuing to deny that direct negotiations with the U.S. are even going on, something that we should take with a grain of salt, as Iran often says that as a negotiating tactic. Trump, though, frustrated with those Iranian denials, calling their leadership, quote, unbelievably duplicitous.
2: The president saying of the U.S. attorney who dropped all charges against the former Olympian accused of vandalizing the Lincoln Memorial reflecting pool.
5: Really disappointed with Jeanine Pirro. She folded like an umbrella.
2: Pirro was seen at the White House last night, leading some to speculate about her job. A 37-year-old man is under arrest for arson. Authorities think he's the one who started one of those three big fires burning in Spokane, Washington. Hundreds of homes have burned to the ground and thousands of people have been evacuated. Two deaths now, both in Michigan, linked to the cyclosporiasis outbreak linked to lettuce from Mexico. 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
2: Ukraine launching drone strikes deep into Russian territory and hitting critical infrastructure, according to ABC's Tom Sophie Burridge.
8: We saw yet again the Ukrainians striking a Russian oil refinery hundreds of miles from Ukraine, again highlighting the ability of Ukraine's drones to strike deep into Russia. Oil infrastructure, gas infrastructure, it is critical for the Russian economy, the war economy.
2: A man from El Salvador has died at an immigration facility in New Jersey that's been the target of protests. Democrats and civil rights groups are questioning whether that death was preventable. With a state in the second highest number of data centers is hitting the pause button on data centers. ABC's Jim Ryan has more from Dallas, Texas.
9: No data center, no data centers.
10: The protests have only gotten louder, and Texas Governor Greg Abbott has heard them, demanding last week that data centers be self-sufficient.
11: They must provide their own power, not taking power off the power grid.
10: Now he's gone a step beyond, announcing a moratorium on new data centers without approval from the state's regulatory agencies. He's offered no deadline on the completion of those audits. Jim Ryan, ABC News in Dallas-Fort Worth.
2: Big meeting in Brussels today among EU leaders angry about the rush of migrants to the Spanish territory of Ceuta last week that led to at least 80 deaths. Migrants who drowned or were trampled. Most of those who crossed over have now gone back to Morocco. Sherry Preston, ABC News.
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13: In Central Ohio, two court cases are tied to one crime after a man is accused of raping an 11-year-old girl inside her Grove City home. Carla Rogner of ONN affiliate WBNS-TV reports.
14: A judge gave 20-year-old Diego Montoya Gonzalez a $20,000 recognizance bond and $50,000 cash surety bond. Last month, the mother of an 11-year-old called Grove City Police after she found a video of the alleged rape on her child's phone. Prosecutors said then the child's father lured Montoya Gonzalez back to the house. Though the father is facing felonious assault charges, we're not naming him to protect the identity of the minor victim.
13: Ohio Republicans are pushing for stricter voting requirements ahead of the midterm elections. ONN political reporter Doug Patkash explains.
15: In a bipartisan 4-1 vote, the Ohio Ballot Board approved the language for the proposed constitutional amendment as it will appear on the November ballot.
16: The proposed amendment would require voters to show a government-issued identification in order to cast a ballot. The Republican-backed joint resolution to put the measure on the November ballot passed both the House and Senate, where it needed a 60% majority vote.
15: And voters will have the final say on November 3rd as to whether voter photo ID will be required in the Ohio Constitution.
13: In southwest Ohio, the Greene County Fair in Xenia is open and runs through this Saturday. For the Ohio News Network, I'm Jay Fox.
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0: Come on, Shane. That had a big old ooh. We are back. Slatter and Stack 9-11. We call this segment, What is Going On? A lot of stuff is going on, Shane, locally. And, you know, that thing, well, I think we're going to bomb them. We'll see tomorrow.
1: Maybe we're not going to bomb them. Bob, this stuff over in Iran is, I don't know. I don't know what to think. I heard this morning the president said, oh, the Strait of Hormuz, it'll be fully open by, you know, tomorrow morning or something like that. No problems at all. Just a bunch of craziness over there.
0: And you just don't know what to believe. I quit looking. Gas went up to, what, $4 a gallon?
1: I don't even want to know right
0: just
1: now.
0: About,
1: just
0: about
1: pay
0: everywhere.
1: For it and move on.
0: Again, just in my 64 years, never seen anything like it. When it comes to president, whether you liked him or didn't like him, if they said something, you could pretty much take it to the bank. And Shane, whether you're a Democrat, a Republican, somebody that loves Donald Trump like Julius Caesar, it just causes problems. And as an American, I just don't like that.
1: Yeah, well, it's confusing, Bob. It doesn't give you a lot of confidence in what the president has to say. You know, I won't go out there and call him a liar on this stuff because I do think it's fickle when you're dealing with a country like Iran. It can change in an instant. So what should Donald Trump do? What we all will always tell him to do, just keep your mouth shut for a little while.
0: Yeah, can you just hold off for just a little bit? 9-13, a slider and stack. Going to be a great day today, folks. 64 degrees already. Clear skies out there, not many clouds at all today. Looking for a high somewhere in the middle 80s. 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And what's going on? We opened up the show with bad news. We spoke of the passing of our former colleague, Bill DeFabio, who passed away. I think Bill was 8. Do I have that right? Jeez, I shouldn't say. Mr. Bill has passed away, but I don't think he was that old. Sorry about that.
1: I'm not sure, Bob.
0: Yes.
1: I knew Bill, but I didn't know him well.
0: I'm looking at someone else, another passing away that I

0: that I wanted to mention. But again, Bill DeFabio passed away yesterday. If I said this name to you, Shane, I got notes going everywhere now. If I said the name Vincent Pastore, would you know who that guy was?
1: Vincent Pastore. No,
0: P-A-S-T-O-R-E.
1: I would not.
0: If I said the name Salvatore Bonpensiero,
1: What is this like? Are they all from Youngstown or something? Where are these guys from, Bob? No, it doesn't ring a bell for me. Woke up this morning, got yourself gone. Mama always said you'd be the chosen one. She said,
0: I'm going to be really, really delicate here. Chris Lawrence, he did not say. Actor Vincent Pastore, who played Salvatore Bonpensiero, otherwise known as Big Wussy. I'll say Wussy instead of the. Now is the.
1: Now
0: I know. Let me try this again. Bonpensiero. Why am I messing that up? Well, Bonpensiero. That was his name on the show. Salvatore Bonpensiero. But everyone knew him as Big Wussy.
1: I got you. So that was from The Sopranos, right?
0: Am I 80 correct? Years old. I think that's what I messed up with Billy DeFabio. I don't think Bill was that old. I saw 80 and I misspoke when we were talking about Bill. But yes, a lot of the old crew from The Sopranos are gone, starting with James Gandolfini.
1: Right. Yeah, you got a bunch of them up there, Bob. You know, I wasn't, never watched the show like you did. You know, you sat there and watched all the episodes, I think. But I'm familiar with the show, but I never knew that his real name on the show.
0: You know it now. We talked about this when we opened up. This is fantastic news. The Tampa Bay Rays have called up Wheeling's own Michael Grove. He is joining the team in Denver, where they are set to play the Rockies after arm problems again. Once again, Michael Grove is in the big leagues.
1: Yeah, it's great. Great to hear, Bob. You mentioned it earlier. Great for a local boy to be up there in the big leagues. Bob, some more. Well, it's good news attached to sad news, but President Trump has approved West Virginia's $4.5 million disaster declaration. Now, that $4.5 million is specific to Lewis and Upshur counties. I believe they're out there also considering disaster funding, FEMA funding for five other West Virginia counties.
0: Did they lose lives in that flood?
1: I believe, if I recall correctly, there were two lives lost.
0: So very comparable to last year's Tridelphia Valley Grove flood.
1: Right, from what I remember. But that, you know, $4.5 million, Bob, boy, it just doesn't seem like enough money. Again, I'm not sure how that is spent, but according to the Metro News article, in Lewis County, more than 200 homes were impacted by the flooding down there. And in Upshur County, over 1,200 damage assessments have been turned in to the Office of Emergency Management. So you're talking over 1,400 homes or businesses or buildings or whatever it might be that were impacted by this, and $4.5 million, boy, it just doesn't seem, I mean, we're glad to have it, don't get me wrong, just doesn't seem like a whole lot.
0: Sounds like almost identical to the feeling, you know, when the fine folks of Tridelphia and Valley Grove finally did get a little assistance.
1: Right. And you know, some people I had talked to after I, you know, got sworn into the House of Delegates said, geez, there's still stuff in Tridelphia and Valley Grove that needs to be cleaned up. And I found out very quickly, Bob, you know, that stuff is really expensive to do, and that's why it just takes so long to get through that stuff.
0: Shane and I weren't here yesterday. Right when Shane was heading into the studio, he realized that he was completely dead, or your battery's no good?
1: Well, I'll be honest with you, I don't exactly know, Bob. All the bells and whistles would light up on the inside.
0: I had
1: the radio, but it did not have the juice to start. That truck runs on a 2-battery system.
0: So we were not here yesterday. One of the things that I wanted to announce, proudly wanted to announce, my oldest son's birthday was yesterday. We named him Harry Robert. He wasn't too thrilled with Harry.
1: Thanks a lot, Bubba. I'll say it for you. Thanks a lot, Dad.
0: So everybody calls him Bubba, but yesterday was Bubba Slider's 31st birthday. So happy birthday to my oldest son. Yesterday was the Major League Baseball's trade deadline. The Pittsburgh Pirates did make some moves, and they also won a game. They beat the Milwaukee Brewers last night 4-3. And the Pirates, Shane, did get some help. General manager Ben Cherington went out and made some moves. So I'm going to give him an A+. I wish one of the players would have been Michael Grove that you brought up to the big league team. But they're going to try a new closer, and they're going to try a couple new arms in the bullpen. So that's a good thing if you're a Pirate fan.
1: Yeah, real good thing there, Bob. Some other news out of West Virginia. The West Virginia GOP had their big meeting this weekend down in Charleston, elected a new chairman. Well, he was the chairman. Now he's the newly elected chairman, Josh Holstein. I believe he's out of Boone County. He's in the House of Delegates down there. So that was some of the news from the GOP meeting, but they also, I don't know if you followed this very much, Bob, but they took action to disavow former state delegate Elliot Pritt from the West Virginia GOP. And the GOP believes by them disavowing him, saying we don't endorse him, we don't support him, from what I heard from an interview with Holstein yesterday, we don't even consider him a member of our party. They hope that gives the Election Commission enough juice with everything else that's gone on to be able to replace Pritt on the ballot.
0: You forget how ignorant your partner is over here. When you first said it, I thought, hell, they're going to gut the guy. What's that mean?
1: Disavow. We don't like you anymore. Get the heck out of here. Is what they said. You are not part of our party anymore.
0: Get out and never come back.
1: Get out, never come back again. That's what they told him. And Bob, they also covered this issue of open primaries. Are you familiar with the open primary issue at all? A couple years ago, the West Virginia GOP said, unless you're registered as a Republican, you don't get to vote in our primary election. And the GOP has decided to continue that, at least for the near future.
0: All right. So we'll keep an eye on that. If you have not seen the newspaper this morning, the Intelligencer, I bought it bright and early this morning, right there on the front page above the fold. There's a picture of Governor Patrick Morrissey, and there's also a picture of Secretary Treasurer Larry Pack, and it says that the governor and the treasurer are trading barbs on this TANF. Can you remind everybody what that stands for, Shane? And is this about the clothing voucher that did not happen this year? What's this about, Shane?
1: Well, so the TANF, Temporary Assistance for Needy Families, there, I believe there's part of that that is federally funded, and it runs through the Department of Health and Human Services here in the state of West Virginia, and therefore they fund this school clothing voucher program. I don't have the numbers in front of me, Bob, but the voucher program got kind of screwed up this year. It didn't get open on time. It opened late, and it closed very quickly. And the word that we heard from the governor's office was it ran out of money. We ran out of money that quick. And then other people saying, whoa, there's more money for that. There's an argument about COVID-era funding that overinflated that, and now there's not as much there because the state has to do it. So you've got a big argument, especially right now, between the Governor Morrissey, and the treasurer, state treasurer, Larry Pack, saying, no, there should be more money. I believe I saw a blip this morning where the governor said, we're going to find some more money, or we have found some more money to open it back up. I believe I saw a little blip about that this morning. Again, I don't have it in front of me.
0: Can you give him a call the next break and ask him about that?
1: But no, Bob, this is an important thing. And you and I are going to talk about back to school between 9:30 and 10
0: o'clock.
1: It's got to
0: be huge for some families.
1: Well, it is, and we'll get into the back to school thing. The average cost of back to school across the nation, specifically here in West Virginia, Bob, that $200 school clothing voucher will cover about a third of what it cost on average to get kids ready to go back to school. Now, you're talking about clothing, you're talking about pencils, pens, markers. You know, they have to take cleaning supplies in with them now, all kinds of crazy stuff that you have to get to go back to school, backpack, lunchbox, all that. And that $200 meant a lot to a lot of families, and specifically the children here in West Virginia. And Bob, if we can't help out our children, who can we help out?
0: And there are going to be some families, Shane, that's all they got. So if you get two pair of pants, that's what you got for school.
1: Well, yeah. We did back to school shopping, and I don't want to ruin it for 8 or 9:30. But we were at Walmart looking for some stuff for our son, and he has to wear what I would consider a uniform, same color pants, same color shirt, basically, all the time. But Bob, even shopping at Walmart or looking for deals at Kohl's and stuff like that, you eat up $200 real quick.
0: 9:24, Slatter and Stack. What is going on? We're kicking around some things that maybe you're aware of, maybe you are not aware of. The other thing on the newspaper this morning, thank you, Eric Ayers. It's a really nice picture, and it is the former Clay School site. It is gone, and you can't even, I mean, it looks really, really nice. And what caught my attention, Shane, was city manager Bob Heron come out, and he said that just couldn't have done any better the way they tore it down and the way that they cleaned it up.
1: Right. There, no question about it, Bob. Again, I drove by the site yesterday. It looks great over there. You would never know that there was that large of a building. I mean, when you look at that footprint, it's almost amazing to think how big of a building was sitting on that footprint. But what the demolition of that building does for the landscape of Wheeling, especially what you see when you're driving in on Route 2 headed toward the interstate or headed toward downtown, looks so much better, Bob. There's more work to be done. There's dilapidated structures all around the city of Wheeling. But I truly believe if at this point, and there are some things that will take priority, if we concentrate on downtown, on Elm Grove, it's going to make a big, big difference. It's going to give the opportunity to paint that new picture for downtown Wheeling. And I think at the end of the day, that's going to end up helping out South Wheeling, Warwood, all of the other communities that are part of Wheeling.
0: Because there was guys like me and Howard Monroe talking about, they kind of wondered what that would cause. You know, would that hillside start falling in? But again, if you missed it, get the paper this morning. Just a really, really nice picture. And again, the picture says a lot, but the comments from city manager Bob Heron says even more.
1: Right, exactly. Bob, do you have any more? What's going on?
0: I have one here. It's just a sad, Shane. We're at the six-month point with the Nancy Guthrie disappearance, and it's hard to really remember 6 months ago. I had no idea who Nancy Guthrie was because I had no idea who her daughter, Savannah Guthrie, is, or in that case was 6 months ago. But now they're releasing what they believe is the legit ransom note, Shane. I don't know if you had a chance to see this or not, but there's two different notes that they are pretty sure came from the folks that actually did kidnap Nancy Guthrie. The first one making demands. They wanted to be paid. And then what is that, Bitcoin?
1: Correct, yes.
0: And then the next one saying, apologetic, that we did not mean for this to happen. But Nancy Guthrie had died. And what they're trying to do now is look, and I think, well, you talk about a long shot. Talk about look for a needle in a haystack. They're hoping by releasing that, chain that someone could put together the patterning of the writing or the phrasing of the words that they used. Man, I wouldn't count on that, would you?
1: No, I wouldn't count on that either, Bob. Jeez, it's just such a sad story. And I don't know if you've watched what I believe developed yesterday, maybe Sunday out there. They're really, really putting the hammer on the Pima County Sheriff out there that he messed this investigation up right from the get-go. Some articles call it sheriff's dysfunction. Other articles call it missteps and mistakes early on in the case. But a lot of people pointing the finger at this guy saying, you know, if you would have let us do what we were supposed to do in the beginning, we might have been able to figure something out.
0: And I think that's the biggest criticism. Again, it's a tough job to be sheriff. I couldn't be sheriff.
1: Right.
0: It's a real tough job when you get a high-profile kidnapping like this. But what we found out about the sheriff later on was that he kind of likes the spotlight. In fact, that he tried hard to be on a couple of those reality shows.
1: Like we had here in Wheeling.
0: Cops and whatever.
1: On Patrol Live,
0: right.
1: Yeah.
0: So I think the criticism that he's getting, Shane, is that he did not want any help at all. And in hindsight, it's easy for me to sit here at 929 in Wheeling, West Virginia, and say that he screwed it up. But guess what? I think he screwed it up.
1: Yeah, I wouldn't pretend to know anything about police work or what's going to go on. But more than likely, Bob, when you have the FBI stepping in and saying, hey, let us help you on this, probably ought to let them help you out on the investigation.
0: Shane is a registered Republican. I am a registered Republican. And we kick around every now and then. What is there going to be a downfall of President Donald Trump? Is there some sort of cracks in the armor, you know, back and forth, back and forth? I think this one might be a big thing that he's not able to smooth over. You had the sudden death, the untimely death of Senator Lindsey Graham from the state of South Carolina. So President Trump, and I thought it was a pretty good move at the time, he said, get his sister to fill out the rest.
1: Right.
0: Yeah, but he has an election coming up. And some big wig Republicans from the state of South Carolina, in my reading of this story, Shane, they're not happy with Lindsey Graham's sister still being pushed out in front by the president. They're saying, no, there's more deserving people than Lindsey Graham's sister.
1: Well, that, you know, politics are a funny thing, Bob. I would have thought if President Trump would have consulted the folks there in Kentucky, you know, specifically the Republican.
0: Sorry, South Carolina.
1: Or South Carolina. I'm looking at a picture.
0: You're thinking of Mitch McConnell.
1: Well, I'm looking at a picture of Mitch McConnell right now in case we were going to talk about him. But South Carolina, Bob, you know, you would have thought they would have wanted to position someone as, you know, whoever they stuck in there, because at that point you become the incumbent. You are the incumbent that has to be beat. So you would have thought he would have consulted with them. Do I like the idea of his sister filling out his term? I think that's very nice. It's very thoughtful. Politically, was it the wisest decision? Maybe not. We'll see what happens. But Bob, she could be a formidable opponent. You know, you're the Lindsey Graham's sister. People knew him, obviously kept him in office for a long, long time there. She might have an easy path to being a senator for another 6 years.
0: I don't know, Shane. I really don't know, but I was surprised on the pushback. Yeah, I mean, you want the Republican. If you're a Republican in South Carolina, you want the Republican to take the spot.
1: Right.
0: I don't know if there's any chance of any Democrat coming forward and making it a race. But from what I read, they're not happy with the president. This was supposed to be like a symbolic gesture of, yes, come in there, fill out the remaining months of his term. But, man, he's pushing her to be elected to that post. And there's more than just a couple who are saying, no, Mr. President, that's not the way we want it down here.
1: You know what, Bob? For him, it's all about loyalty. He believes Lindsey Graham's sister will be just as loyal to him as Lindsey was. And for a man like Donald Trump and like many politicians that hold those high, powerful offices, loyalty is everything. It's very, very important to know that you can trust the people around you. And I'm sure Trump's people took a look at who was sitting down there in the state of South Carolina, and he said, I don't know if I can trust any of these people. Let's tap his sister for the job.
0: 932, Slider and Stack. We'll take a break, but we have to bring this up again. I mean, there are so many fiascos in the president's cabinet, in the meetings, what comes out of the West Wing. But this reflecting pool, Shane, would you agree it is a fiasco?
1: Geez, Bob, I don't know if
0: I got to back your partner up over here, pal. It's a fiasco.
1: I don't know if I'd call it a fiasco. It's just one of those things that why? What is the big deal. You know, if it needed redone, you wanted it to look nice and blue for the 250th celebration, great. Drain it, paint it, do whatever you got to do. And then whatever happened after that, leave it alone. This whole thing about people, you know, cutting it up or, you know, whatever.
0: They arrested a guy.
1: Yeah, what did they call it? Damaging the reflecting pool. That's the stuff where Donald Trump loses me. Just leave it alone.
0: And I think somebody high up in his cabinet said, nah, he said, Nobody vandalized. It was probably the wrong paint. It was reaction. And then the president got mad at that person, said, no, we got the guy. We got the guy that vandalized the
1: pool. Well, again, loyalty is very important to Donald Trump. And if you're in his cabinet, he doesn't want to hear you speaking out against him or disagreeing with him on something, at least not in public. Now, maybe behind closed doors, that's a different story, but you don't do it publicly.
0: 9:34. We're going to talk about a subject that would still kind of makes me a little queasy. Back when I was a student, I wouldn't have been able to talk about it. We're talking about going back to school here on Slatter and Stack. 9:34 on your Tuesday morning, 66 degrees here in downtown Wheeling. It is going to be a beauty of a day. Looking for a high in the mid-80s, plenty of sunshine, not a lot of clouds to speak of. 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They are the official weather sponsor of the Watchdog Radio Network. What do you say we take a break, Shane, and we come back? We'll talk about those dreaded school days.
1: Get your backpack ready, Bob. We'll be right back.
0: Slatter and Stack.
2: 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I'm John Walkup with your 7 News headlines on this Tuesday, August 4th. A 20-year-old Belmont County woman charged with murdering her infant appeared in court from jail Monday. Judge Eric Costing informed Autumn Palmer she faces a murder charge and could receive a lengthy prison sentence if convicted. You can visit WTRF.com for the entire story. Meantime, a Bel Air man has been sentenced to prison after pleading guilty to charges involving minors. 26-year-old James Lewis White pleaded guilty to one count of importuning and two counts of pandering obscenity involving a minor. Belmont County Common Pleas Judge John Vavra accepted the plea agreement and sentenced White to 2.5 years in prison. White was also designated a Tier 2 sex offender and will be required to register his address every 6 months for 25 years following his release. Well, Wheeling's National Night Out is happening this evening. Families can meet local officers, learn about crime prevention programs, enjoy free food, and watch a canine demonstration. Organizers say the event is all about strengthening ties between police and the community. Well, with kids heading back to school soon, Ohio's tax holiday weekend is back. Shoppers can save starting Friday at midnight until Sunday at 11:59 p.m. The items that are exempt from sales tax and use tax in Ohio include clothing priced at $75 or less, along with school supplies or instructional materials that are $20 or less. The Ohio Department of Taxation estimates shoppers statewide will save about $25 million during the three-day sales tax holiday. And don't forget, football season is almost here. 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It's happening on Tuesday, August 11th at 7 p.m. at Quaker Steak and Lube at the Highlands. That's a look at your 7 News headlines. Have a terrific Tuesday. I'm Johnny Walkup, working for you.
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0: Welcome back to Sliders to 9:40 on your Tuesday morning. 69 degrees here in downtown Wheeling, 69 in Moundsville, and 68 in St. Clairsville, Ohio. Again, we've been telling you all morning, shaping up to be a beautiful day out there. Don't get used to it, though. Some showers and thunderstorms later this week. Our weather update brought to you by Ogilby Park Resort.
1: I swear, Shane, I doubt if you've ever met anyone that hated school more than me. Just, I knew it wasn't for me. I knew I wanted to do something else. I just didn't want to go up there. Everything changed for me, and I was never able to get into it. Wheeling Park, to me, was like I was going away to some sort of prison.
0: Right. No, really. I get it.
1: I just hated it. I hated everything about it. Now, once you got up there and goofing off with your friends, checking out the hot chicks, you know, was it horrible once you got up there? No, but there, I just knew that I hated it. I knew that I wanted to be just about anywhere else but there. And I would beat the bus off the hill. I would go through the woods over the hill to grandmother's house, you know, down on Brown's Run. Grandmother didn't live there. I was just using that as a
0: sure.
1: But, you know, I would beat the bus off the hill. I hated it. Didn't want to be there.
0: And, Bob, I was sort of like you as I got older. When I was young, I loved school. I couldn't wait for the first day of school, packing the backpack, buying all the things. There was something about it that was exciting to me, and maybe it was because I was a country kid that, you know, while I had friends over and stuff like that, it wasn't like living
1: sure.
0: in town. I didn't get to see people all the time, but like you, as I got older and into high school, I won't say I hated school, but I disliked it, and I disliked college because I felt like they were forcing you to learn in a certain manner. And I had my own way of doing stuff, and I'm still that way till today. I like to do it my way, and I don't like to be forced to do things.
1: I knew it back then when I was 17, 18 years old, that they were forcing me to learn things that was never, ever going to come into play.
0: Right.
1: Almost every biology course that they offered, even ecology. Hell, I'm a country boy. I know about ecology, right?
0: You don't care about those diribonucleic acids or anything like
1: those
0: that.
1: Those damn salamanders and the polywogs. They were even sticking it to me back then.
0: Dissecting that frog
1: right.
0: didn't help you out at
1: Why?
0: All.
1: Why? I mean, again, I know how to gut a deer. I know organs. I mean, you want me to open up a deer and explain all that stuff to you? But why this frog? Again, that is never – I might use that frog for bait somewhere down the line, but it is never going to come into play. World history. What do I care about Martin Luther? Not talking about Martin Luther King. Talking about that guy over in Germany or wherever it started, the whole Crusades. Again, I don't care.
0: Well,
1: I don't care.
0: I get it, Bob. And you know, some of it was important. Some of it I have never used to this day. You know, it's great to have that wide range of knowledge, but I don't know. For me, it was just the way that it was put across, especially math. Math was very, and to this day,
1: is let me use the calculator.
0: Very tough.
1: I won't miss an answer.
0: Right.
1: Let me use this tool. No, right. You can't do that.
0: Right. It's a machine, and I thought you should have been able to use it as well, Bob. But there was part of me that looked forward to going back to school, to seeing all the kids every day. But, Bob, there's a lot of families out there right now that going back to school means a tough time for them.
1: It's a struggle. I mean, I couldn't imagine. No, it's one thing for me. I can eat pork chops a couple days a week, you know. I can eat a fried bologna sandwich. I still like that type of thing. But, Shane, it has to be scary for families that go to the grocery store and they're having a hard time feeding everybody. Because
0: sure.
1: I know $40 at Respex, you can get one of those things to carry. You don't need a shopping cart for
0: no,
1: $40.
0: $40 goes really, really, really fast, Bob. So, yeah, price of groceries are scary, especially in our area. Bob, we don't have the industry like we used to. We don't have the coal mines that we used to have. We definitely don't have the steel mills that we used to have that were those good, high-paying jobs. And then you put on top of your groceries, okay, now it's time to go get school supplies this month. Wow, that's a burden.
1: Well, I hated school, and I hated shopping for school clothes just about as much, because it was me and my mother, and it was kind of like, stand there and don't move. And it wasn't like, do you like that? It was, does that fit?
0: Right.
1: Go try these on.
0: Right.
1: This is what you're getting.
0: Trying stuff
1: I
0: on.
1: Hate that. I absolutely, I hated the thought of, and that, what was that start? I mean, some people are doing it now. We're hearing the spots a week or two before school. At least it was back in those days, Shane. And believe me, I just absolutely dreaded it. You'd get, what, a new pair of shoes. You'd get some pants, some matching outfits. And again, I had no say in it. I just stood there.
0: Right.
1: Was threatened. That's all I got.
0: Bob, I was a lucky kid. You know, my dad was a coal miner. I was an only grandchild on the one side. So I was very lucky. Our family didn't, at least they didn't let me know that we were struggling, if that were the case. So, and every summer we would typically take a vacation. And like I've told you and the listeners before, it was usually down to Tennessee, Pigeon Forge, Gatlinburg, Cherokee, North Carolina, those kind of places. And there are a lot of outlet malls down there. So that's where we would do, mom and dad would do my school shopping between the, you know, the Nike, the
1: Pretty cool
0: Levi outlet. But it was bargains. You could get the bargain prices at those outlets.
1: I heard Mama Stack likes a good bargain.
0: She does. She loves that, especially when it comes to dealing for a vehicle. She loves to drive a hard bargain. But so that was where we did a lot of my school shopping. You know, you'd pick up the pencils and the paper and all that stuff at Walmart or whatever store, Kmart back then, those kind of places. But Bob, today, let me ask you a question. What you think, how much does it cost the average family to send between kindergarten and 12th grade to send a kid back to school? And I'm talking about shoes, pencils, paper, you know, all the whole package. What do you think it is?
1: $400.
0: No, not even close. Keep
1: really?
0: Going.
1: More.
0: Keep going.
1: $700.
0: A little bit more.
1: Really?
0: Yeah. The National Retail Federation says the average that families anticipate to spend this year is nearly $864
1: per student. Man,
0: it
1: must be some really nice shoes. How much are the book packs going for these days?
0: You could eat up $864 in a heartbeat, especially when you're talking about clothes. And not every family is lucky, but if you want your kid, you know, especially if you're in public school where there's no uniform, you know, you want your kid to have an Under Armour shirt or the Nike shirt or whatever might be popular at the time, you eat up $800 really, really quick. And that's why this school clothing voucher program in West Virginia was so important to a lot of families. You know, at least you got a $200 break on the $800 or so that you were already having to spend. And then I believe this past weekend was that sales tax holiday in West Virginia. So not only that, but you could also go and save the taxes.
1: Now, also, Shane, I'm pretty sure they didn't have these around when I was a young student. Now, we know Bishop Cummings, they have Stuff the Bus.
0: Sure.
1: Last year, they had a big doings down in Marshall County at the former penitentiary, basically where you went in there and you got to shop. You get to whatever you wanted.
0: Really?
1: So those places are out there. And I'm sure if people were counting on that last year, I think they're really, really counting on it this year.
0: Oh,
1: Shane,
0: there's no question, Bob. And think about that $864. Now, we're talking private or a public school there, I would imagine, with that kind of money. I send my kid to private school. His computers aren't provided for him, so you got to buy the computer. Does that computer last a year, 2 years, 3 years, or that tablet? Who knows? Depends on how hard your kid is on it. You know, all of those things come into play. So some families may be experiencing even more of an expense.
1: Yeah, and the tuition at Wheeling Central, both my boys went to Central. But then you have the uniform. We're okay,
0: sure.
1: They're pretty basic. The central families did a lot of trading,
0: sure,
1: you know.
0: Pass them down.
1: Gently used. Hey, I'll take that.
0: Right.
1: So as far as, you know, the expensive designer jeans and your Michael Jordan tennis shoes. No, you did. You were able to skip that show.
0: And we're lucky in a way at Wheeling Country Day School, and this will likely be his last year at Wheeling Country Day School, where we're in that same boot. It's either the tan or the navy boot blue pants, and it's a solid color polo shirt. You know, can't have any logos on it or anything like that. Although we still buy him like the. You know, you want to be comfortable. You don't want a shirt that feels crummy on you all day. So buy the Under Armour polo for him. Pants, those are tough to find around here, something that's comfortable. And then on top of that, you got to have the whole other wardrobe for when he's not in school. So you get into the Nike, the Under Armour, you know, all those other things. It's very, very expensive out there, Bob. You know, we're lucky to have a family, a bigger family that supports us. Some people aren't that lucky out there.
1: Yeah, well, I feel lucky because my youngest is 25. So, you know, that was another thing that my wife always took care of, the back-to-school stuff. I hardly ever got involved in that. But that those numbers are staggering, Shane. And I can only just shake my head and just wonder how devastating this is to the families that aren't doing as well in the state of West Virginia that was really counting on that. Yeah, you're right. $200 doesn't go as long as it used to.
0: But it was important.
1: There's a pair of shoes and a couple pair of pants.
0: Right, right. Very, very, especially if you're watching how you're spending. If you're not buying the real high-dollar stuff, you can stretch that $200.
1: Let me put you on the spot here, Delegate Stack.
0: Put me on the spot.
1: With Mr. Pack, State Treasurer Larry Pack, making this noise, and maybe you had a little bit more inside information. If putting you on the spot, Delegate Stack, is the governor going to come up with some money?
0: Absolutely. He has to, Bob. He has to. It's, you know, you talk about vulnerable people in our society. There's no one
1: help.
0: More vulnerable than children out there. You know, I put children first. Right behind them, Bob, I put our veterans, you know, that are out there, that are in need, that are maybe in crisis of some sort. Those are the folks that I believe we need to be helping in our society.
1: Now, you're heading back to Charleston, right?
0: I am. I will be headed back to Charleston. I have another event later this week. So, Bob, you're going to be on your own here.
1: Thanks.
0: From this Thursday through next
1: Appreciate it, pal.
0: Tuesday. But, yeah, I have to head down to Charleston. We have interim sessions Sunday, Monday, and Tuesday.
1: Can you? I'm. You're always going to make us proud, but can you go down there and raise a little hell, do some objecting, and say, whose idea was this to cancel these $200 school vouchers?
0: Who's the goof that came up with whatever idea it might be? Now, the school voucher thing, I think we kind of know what happened there, and I think that's why the governor will fix that and get those back out there again. But I can't wait, Bob, because this is going to be my first real glimpse into seeing how the sausage is made down there in Charleston. You know, the interim session, they'll be preparing things. You know, there are a few interim sessions left this year, but be preparing things for next year's session. Unfortunately, I won't be a part of next year's session, but it'll be.
1: Now, he might appoint you to something else.
0: Well, it'll be very interesting to see what issues they're looking at, what legislation they're trying to craft down there. So hopefully I have some things to report when I get back here on the airwaves next Wednesday.
1: 9:53, Slider and Stack. I just got a text from Bob Westfall. Bob Westfall, homesick.
0: Oh, really?
1: So Bob will not be joining us. I had a little of that over the weekend.
0: Really?
1: Just feeling kind of lousy.
0: What we're thinking about Bob there and reminding everybody we're also thinking and praying for Howard out there for his recovery and return here to the airwaves. Bob, one more thing on the return to school subject, nationwide spending, and this is a report on the Big 7, WTRF Channel 7. How much do you think folks will spend nationwide in total back to school? What do they expect?
1: Billions. How many?
0: $43 billion. That's amazing.
1: Well, think about that. That's a big surge for department stores. I don't know. People order online and now. I wonder how much school shopping is done online, Shane.
0: Oh, ton of it, Bob. Amazon makes it so easy. Other, you know, it just the fact that you can have Walmart delivered to your door. You never touch the store again. I like to go to the store. I like to throw the stuff in the buggy and do that thing, but it makes it so easy for people.
1: Shane, I went to a little tiny S Bridge right there towards the bottom of Peter's Run. Then went to Tridelphia Gray Junior High, and then went to Bridge Street, and then Wheeling Park. I don't remember so much at S Bridge, but I do remember Tridelphia would have been grade school and junior high school. Noticing some of the kids in the class, they only had one pair of pants.
0: Sure.
1: You know, and you could just tell that they weren't doing very well. And you got to wonder, you know, when I became a father and became more aware of this, it and I think you commented on, it bothers kids to look over and say, man, why can't I have that nice stuff?
0: Bob, I remember it very well, especially in grade school. Went to Powhatan Elementary. And I guess I did recognize it then, but I didn't recognize it. But there were students that, Bob, their families, I can't even imagine the struggle that they were going through, maybe even the conditions that they had to live in. But I can remember kids coming to school 3 days in a row in the same
1: clothes,
0: the jeans were dirty, you know, the shoes that they wore were, geez, you know, I can't even imagine, because I was fortunate. I never had to deal with anything like that. But looking back, boy, Bob, what $200 could have done for those students and their families before they came back to school.
1: And probably, Shane, probably the same cases that you're talking about. That was a bigger family. They might have had 7 or 8 kids in that family. And you and I were kind of spoiled because we were only child.
0: And they, you know, the kid that was my age might have been wearing stuff that his two older brothers had worn before him. So you just never know what people are struggling with. Bob, I was looking here at the Big 7 to see what they have going on today. Something you and I didn't get to talk about because we weren't on the air yesterday with my dead battery. But the Bethlehem Apostolic Temple, Bishop Cummings, held their Stuff the Bus program this past weekend. And maybe we'll try to get Bishop Cummings on to talk about it. But their giveaway, their annual back-to-school giveaway, begins at 10 a.m. Saturday, August 8th at the North Wheeling Community Dream Center.
1: And with those vouchers not in the state of West Virginia, more and more families are going to be counting on the good bishop.
0: Probably going to be high demand up there on Saturday. We'll work, and maybe we'll try to get him on the show tomorrow.
1: So Shane and I will be back tomorrow morning. It is our short show. Then you're on the road Thursday and Friday, and then you come back the weekend, and then you head to Charleston. It has to be pretty exciting for you.
0: It's going to be interesting, Bob. You know, I feel a little bit like a lame duck. I wonder how much my opinion will matter, because they know I will not be there, don't even have the potential of being there for the session next year.
1: Hey, pal, but your vote's as big as theirs.
0: Well, it is. No, I'm going to go down there and do my best for the, obviously the constituents of the 4th Delegate District, but Ohio County, the Northern Panhandle, and the state of West Virginia. I'm going to do what I think is right.
1: And then you'll head back home when you'll be back?
0: I won't. Once I leave, I will not be back home until next Tuesday night.
1: Next Tuesday night.
0: Yeah, so I am gone for a little while.
1: So hopefully we can encourage you, threaten, persuade you to come in on Wednesday and let everyone know what kind of time you have.
0: I will be here Wednesday morning, next Wednesday morning.
1: That about does it for us. It was good to get back together with you, Shane Stack.
0: It was. I'm sorry to the listeners and sorry to you about the dead.
1: Don't let that happen again, all right?
0: Yesterday morning.
1: I should have went and got you. We should have just left your truck there.
0: Hopefully I should be good for another 3 years before that happens again.
1: All right. That does it for us. Dave and TJ are up next. Shane and I will be back tomorrow morning. It's going to be a gorgeous day outside, so enjoy it, everyone. You've been listening to Slider and Stack on the Watchdog Radio Network. And boy, oh boy, oh boy, do we appreciate it. Have a great day, everybody. We'll see you tomorrow morning.

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0: From ABC News, I'm Chuck Sievertson. One more hurdle. Acting Attorney General Todd Blanche was confirmed about an hour ago by the Senate Judiciary Committee along party lines. His Attorney General nomination next faces debate and a vote in the full Senate. ABC's Catherine Falders in Washington.
1: He can only afford to lose two Republicans, especially with Mitch McConnell out, for example, and not voting. And there are still Republicans who at least appear to be on the fence or haven't said how they're voting. Now, who am I thinking of there? Senator Susan Collins, Lisa Murkowski, Bill Cassidy, for example, who has remained a little quiet on this.
0: President Trump says Iran has a last chance to make a deal reopening the Strait of Hormuz. ABC's Matt Rivers and Amman Jordan.
2: Key to any deal will be the reopening of the Strait of Hormuz, but even this deal being discussed would not take it back to the free passage through the strait that was in place before the war began. For now, Iran, though, saying that they are only talking with Oman and not the U.S. about a deal to reopen that strait.
0: Oil prices are higher amid the uncertainty. ABC News chief business correspondent Rebecca Jarvis.
3: The price of gasoline now $4.07 across the country. That is the nationwide average this morning, up 2 cents overnight and more than 30 cents from a month ago. The key for prices to head really much lower here is a signal that is sustained that the Strait of Hormuz and the flow of oil has resumed and, best case scenario, resumed back to pre-war levels.
0: A man is accused of starting the largest of the three wildfires in Spokane, Washington. ABC's Alex Stone is there.
4: More than 10,000 acres have burned in the Spokane area. Fire trucks surrounded by huge blazes as crews rush to contain the flames. The sheriff saying 14 people are unaccounted for, but incredibly, nobody has been killed or even seriously injured, despite the flames moving so quickly.
0: Wall Street's higher. 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
0: Week two of testimony underway in the trial of Lindsay Clancy, who says a dangerous psychiatric condition caused her to kill her three children. ABC's Sophie Flay.
8: Prosecutors argue Clancy planned and carried out the murders. They say she then tried to take her own life by jumping from the second-story window of the family's home, leaving her paralyzed. Clancy admitted to the killings but pleaded not guilty. Her lawyers argue she was suffering from postpartum psychosis, a severe mental health condition they say left her legally insane.
0: Jurors heard about entries in her journal in which she described being overwhelmed, which prosecutors argue shows she wanted to escape her current life. Her defense says her writings show a mother struggling with severe postpartum psychiatric illness. The state with the second highest number of data centers is hitting the pause button.
9: No data center, no data centers.
10: The protests have only gotten louder, and Texas Governor Greg Abbott has heard them, demanding last week that data centers be self-sufficient.
11: They must provide their own power, not taking power off the power grid.
10: Now he's gone a step beyond, announcing a moratorium on new data centers without approval from the state's regulatory agencies. He's offered no deadline on the completion of those audits. Jim Ryan, ABC News in Dallas-Fort Worth.
0: There was no big winner in last night's $753 million drawing in Powerball. That means tomorrow night's big prize is up to $786 million, making it among the top 10 all-time jackpots. Chuck Sievertson, ABC News.
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14: A Toledo firefighter and professional boxer accused of stealing money from a station fund has pleaded not guilty to felony charges. ONN's Angela Ann has more.
15: 38-year-old DeAndre Ware filed the plea to charges of theft and telecommunications fraud in Lucas County Common Pleas Court last week. Ware allegedly used the in-house fund at Toledo Fire and Rescue Station 4 for personal expenses. He withdrew between $1,000 to $7,500 from it over a nine-month period starting last July. That's according to an indictment filed against him last month.
14: In Northeast Ohio, a judge has now ordered the man accused of killing the North Royalton Building Commissioner to be held without bond. Christy Paul of ONN affiliate WKYC-TV in Cleveland has that story.
16: Edward Beceda was in Cuyahoga County Court. He first appeared in Parma Municipal Court last week. That's where he was given a $15 million bond. Well, now there will be no bond for him, meaning he cannot be released while the case moves forward. Beceda is accused of walking into the building commissioner's office last month and shooting and killing David Smerick. Now, the motive is still unknown, but we do know Smerick issued a citation to Beceda just a few days before, citing a condition of his property.
14: In Central Ohio, residents in Pataskala will decide in November whether or not to ban data centers in their city. For the Ohio News Network, I'm Jay Fox.
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22: 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I'm Darnell.
23: 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I'm going to compete with Darnell.
22: The forecast for your Tuesday: mostly sunny skies, a rather warm day with a daytime high near 88 degrees, an overnight low of 60 degrees, under partly cloudy skies, partly to mostly sunny for your Wednesday, with temperatures in the mid to upper 80s. Have yourself a great day, everyone, from the Watchdog. I'm Darnell Foster.

0: including we're going to be hitting the Blues Fest. We're going to be talking about that at the 12:30 hour with our first guest. Morgan is going to be coming on. We actually spoke with her. I don't know actually if it's been posted yet. But we talked with Morgan and Dan over at Waterfront Hall regarding the Blues Fest and a little Blues Fest session. We recorded that a couple weeks ago. They're going to be talking about the Blues Fest. Then out of the 12:30 hour into the 1 o'clock hour, we'll be talking all about McDonald's. We're going to be talking to Bob Stoltz. And I believe one of his employees who managed to graduate via the McDonald's scholarship program, is that what it is?
1: Yes. It's actually called Archway. Hang on. Let me see.
0: There's a specific name for it. And we will...
1: Archways to Opportunity Education Program.
0: Check that out. We're going to be talking about that here later in the show. I'm going to be playing for you a little interview that we did up at the new Science of Speed track that we got to go up to in Pittsburgh. I spoke with I believe he's the director of the Science of Speed. He's basically the head of the head of the place for whenever the higher ups aren't there. His name, a great name for a go-kart track director, Ian Sparks. We're going to be talking to him. Well, not talking to him, but you're going to be hearing a little two-minute interview I got to do with him at their grand opening event this past Friday, or this past Thursday. We get to go up and check it out. We got to go, we got to race some go-karts, which was something that I actually wasn't expecting to do. And then we got to go up there, and little did I know, we sat down on some go-karts and got to race around the track. We're like one of the first 50 people to get to go on the track there up at the Science of Speed. It's a really cool opportunity. It's a great place. We're going to be talking about that later in the show, and I'll play a little interview with some action. We could be doing some cool stuff up at the Science of Speed now that we're hitting almost into Pittsburgh with our new transmitter. But we got all of that action, and wrapping up the show towards the end, another festival. We go from the Grecian Festival. We go from the Grecian Festival. We go to the Italian Festival. We got the Brew Fest coming up. We got the Blues Fest coming up, and we're going to be talking about the Brew Fest. I mixed the two up, but we're going to be talking to the Brew Fest guys at the end of the show and talking about what's going on for this year's Brew Fest. I keep getting the two mixed up. I was talking to Casey in our office today, and I kept saying the Brews Fest. I said the Blue Fest. I can't get the two arranged in my head, but we're going to be going from Blues Fest action at the beginning of the show to Brew Fest action at the end of the show. So we're going to go from festival to festival. And you got so much opportunity here at the end of the summer in Wheeling. And it's crazy for me to say end of the summer as we're moving into August. We've passed the Italian Festival, which Coach said is the hearkening of the end of the summer. And we're moving into the early parts of the fall is right around the corner. You can go to Lowe's right now and go get yourself a giant pumpkin head decoration, and you can probably go up to Hobby Lobby and get some Christmas decorations, because both of those are already being advertised. I can't believe it's already August, your eighth month of the year. We only got four more till Christmas. I can't believe I'm saying that. Snow's going to be flying before we know it. But more importantly, and something that I know that everybody here at the station, especially Coach and Jarrett, are excited about. I know that Matt's excited about it, and certainly Bob Slider, Bears excited. Football, the cracking of helmets, you can hear it echo off the hills right now. It's like a little whistle in the wind, a little murmur on the wind, and it is the cracking of helmets as football is just about on us. We'll be broadcasting here at the studio, but college football is how many days away?
1: 20.
0: I think it's 26.
1: No.
0: 27.
1: No, 23, I think.
0: No.
1: Yeah, 23, because this Saturday will be 20.
2: Well, I've got my calendar up right now.
0: Oh,
2: it's,
0: boy.
2: Today's the, what's today, the 4th? And then, yeah, we have, the 28th. 28th is, or the 29th is Saturday.
0: Are you really looking forward to a Saturday morning, waking up, you hear the birds chirping, the air's a little cool outside, and you get the itch to watch football? Is that what you're really excited about, the Saturday mornings?
1: Yeah, absolutely. I was thinking about it this morning as I was walking Evie. I said, this time in 4.5 weeks, or 3.5 weeks, we'll be We'll be uncovering the seats and getting the TVs up and running. Get

0: game day on at 9 o'clock, and get the menu cooking. I think we've solidified the menu for week zero, and get the food all out, get the keg running, and get ready for some football. Get everybody get their bets in, and enjoy an absolute wonderful day with great friends and family, and should be it's an exciting time for me, especially now the Pirates are still hanging around. Massive win last night, Jarrett. I went to bed, it was 4-3. I said no possible way we hang on to 4-3. Couldn't believe no more runs were scored.
1: Yeah, the bullpen amazingly they stepped up. They stepped up, and Mason Montgomery was just absolutely lights out in the ninth. If he could turn it on, now he kind of knows where it's going a little bit. He could be a real weapon, and they made some moves. I think people are pretty excited about it. I know I'm pretty. I have to tip my cap as much as I beat on BC on GMBC. He made some moves, and I think it's really going to benefit him. I think a lot of people were saying it's too little, too late, but I mean, you still got 2 months of the season left. You rip off, you know, 5 of 6 wins, or you know, you win 3 or 4 straight, you're right back in it, and they did a good job. And here's an acquisition that I think a lot of people aren't really talking about, and I absolutely love it. The Camilo Doval acquisition from the Yankees.
0: How'd he look last night?
1: He was lights out last night. Absolutely lights out. He was an all-star 2 years ago with the Giants. He was a nasty closer and got into the Yankee Stadium, which is basically like 24th Street. It kind of blew up his ERA, and people were down on him. And I think he is a really, really, really good pickup for this bullpen. And now you got Luke Weaver. You pick up Lake Bacher from the Marlins, who not a lot of people know about. He's solid. And then Kirby Yates, guy that years
0: was
1: ago.
0: Kirby Yates in the All-Star game last year?
1: I don't know about last year.
0: 24 maybe?
1: Maybe a couple years ago. Yeah, with the Dodgers, he was really, really good with the Padres. He got 100 saves the other day with the Angels, so...
0: So what are they going to do with the rotation now that Keller's done for the year?
1: I think Carmen. I think that's the reason they picked up a couple more arms. They went out and got Bacher and Yates because they knew that Keller was going to go on the IL. If you haven't heard, Mitch Keller goes on the 60-day IL, basically ending his season for, they said, an arm. They had some kind of tear in his arm, I guess. How true that is, I don't really know, but... he goes on the IL, so Carmen Majinski will go back out of the pen. He'll come into the starter role like he was before, so he gets his wish of being a starter again, so he'll be back in the rotation, and that's why I think they picked up a couple more of the bullpen arms. So
0: be interested to see how they assign everybody. I'm sure that Weaver will be the closer.
1: Yeah, and that's that. You know, I don't know if that's solidified yet. He's a better holder, I think, than he had a better setup guy than he is a closer. But
0: so that would
1: he may go right into the closer role. I don't know yet, but I think either him or Mason Montgomery are going to be 8 and 9. I would imagine.
0: Well, then Doval? Yeah,
1: I think Doval will be your seventh inning guy. I think he'll be 7, and I think so. You have options now in Soto, Ramirez, Bacher, Yates all in that 6 to 7 inning area. So they now, what amazingly was an absolute just travesty, is now kind of they almost have too many arms, which is good, which is a really, really good thing. They just, funny enough, they just actually DFA'd Ron Marinaccio, the guy that they got from the Padres, a trade that they made earlier this year for some international cap space. They just DFA'd him last night. So
0: well, yeah, they're gonna have to make some moves and bring in 4 new guys in, I think.
1: Yeah, they're gonna have to do some core. Well, Mitch going on the IL, that opens up a spot, and then a couple other ones. So I mean, what amazingly, like I said, what was a real problem, a month ago, up to now. Is now pretty. I mean, it's. I hate to say it, but it's.
0: It's better. It's definitely an upgrade. There's no doubt about it. And it's. It could be the difference in whether they get that last wild card spot or not. They're only 3.5 back. They need to take one more from Milwaukee. They need to go 2-2 in Milwaukee. That's going to be tough. I mean, Milwaukee is really good, and they just kept coming, man. They just keep coming. If you make mistakes, and like Bubba not backing up third, that's just an elementary play that everybody should watch. That every kid that doesn't think backing up a base is not important, they should watch that play and see how important that is. That would have been a 4-2 game instead of 4-3.
1: Well, yeah, that and
0: watch
1: Nick Gonzalez. Man,
0: just body it up.
1: What, him defensively now, I hold my breath every time that he gets a ground ball now.
0: Yeah, but
1: he can't. It's almost like scary when he gets a ground ball.
0: Yeah, and I think he knows it too. And
1: he's starting to get in his head.
0: But
1: he booted another one last night.
0: You got to body that ball up. You just got to block it. That's what Andrew Koala used to just do. He knew they couldn't get the out, but his job was to block it up. Don't let anybody advance. That was just a poor play all the way around. Actually, it was a pretty good throw.
1: Yeah,
0: it handcuffed Gonzalez a little bit, but he should have bodied it up. And Bubba Chandler should have absolutely been over there, and he knew it too. He knew it once he realized, I'm not over there. I got problems. So those are the kind of things you can't. Those are the kind of mistakes you can't make. Like Milwaukee. I mean, that was a great play. The bunt. And Milwaukee didn't execute a bunt defense. And we.
1: I don't know why they didn't throw home there.
0: Easily out.
1: Yeah. The reason he didn't throw home is because Contreras came out from the plate and was screaming 1-1-1 instead of coming back to the plate. But trade deadline done. There's a lot of shakeups. I thought it was a really, really exciting trade deadline. A lot of different moving parts. And I think probably the biggest one that everybody knows about is Tarik Skubal going to the Dodgers. And again, I can't fault the Dodgers. I really can't. I think more of the problem here is the Tigers. What the Tigers got back for Tarik Skubal is like corrupt. It almost like seems corrupt.
0: But
1: they got back.
0: The Tigers president said it was a great trade for them.
1: I think it's an awful trade for them. Yeah. I hope the Tigers. Shame on the Tigers. Absolutely shame on the Tigers and shame on Tarik Skubal. Just it's a joke and. Tarik Skubal is becoming a really dislikable guy. Gave up on the U.S. in the World Baseball Classic. Yeah. Didn't want to pitch for the U.S. and now going to the Dodgers.
0: Hey, Dodgers got beat again last night.
1: Yeah, they did. The Cubs beat them.
0: I think that's four straight.
1: Yeah,
0: I would imagine everybody except if a Dodger fan is rooting 1,000% against the Dodgers. I hope they continue to lose. Plus, I have their win total under 103, and I think they're going to have to go 42-10 the rest of the way out to achieve that. But mm-hmm. I mean, they got the team, they got the lineup to do it.
1: I mean, it's just they literally could have like a 10-man rotation. Yeah. How absurd it is.
0: Speaking of baseball, want to send a shout out. Michael Grove called up to Tampa. He's back up with the big squad.
1: Yeah, he did. I hate to say he did give up a homer last night, but he'll be all right.
0: He's not the only guy in town that's given up a homer, that's for sure. But glad to see him back up in the big leagues. Awesome dude, and wish him the best. And we'll talk a little more baseball down the line. Just want to also throw out there, Jub. We got one of our favorite festivals last year that we went up to. Had a great time. Last year is this Sunday. There's so many things going on. This Sunday is the Lebanese Festival, Jub, at Ogilvy Levinson Shelters. If you get a chance to duck in on the Blues Fest for a couple of nights, maybe even a little bit Sunday, head up to the Lebanese Festival. We had a really, really good time there last year. Got some great food.
2: That's right. Sometimes I forget about the Lebanese Festival because it's not located downtown. But it was a great time last time. I got some great pictures. I remember we got some kibbe. I had kibbe for the first time. We had some other treats. Mom got some sort of dessert that she liked a lot, but it was really nice. Brad McLaughlin, he was up there. I got some good pictures of Brad and his dad up there slinging all the food around.
0: I think BMAC takes care of the beer. He smokes cigars and drinks and takes care of the beer.
2: No, I know every time I saw him, he was happy. So whatever he was doing something he enjoyed, which I wouldn't put it past that would be why if he was in the beer tent.
0: Yeah, absolutely.
2: Lebanese beer is, I think it's a pretty sought-after beer. I think I could be wrong on that. But
1: Lebanese beer.
2: I think that's right. I believe that's right.
0: We'd have to get Brad to confirm.
2: But I don't think I've ever had it. I think you might have tried it last year. Maybe not, but... we'll have to get Brad to confirm. Brad, if you're listening, shoot me a text. Let me know about what you do at the festival, what your dad does, and what your thoughts are on Lebanese beer,
0: if that's
2: a thing.
0: I dropped the ball on that. We should have had someone on to Big Mac to talk about the Lebanese festival. We had him on last year and to give us an overview of it and talk about it. Looks like the weather's going to be okay, sunny, a little bit humid, but looks like it's going to be okay. Saturday's getting a little bit better for the Blues Fest. Friday, you never know with these pop-up storms. They could hit us. They could miss us. So hopefully the weather cooperates. So Ogilvy Levinson Shelter, 11 a.m. to 6 p.m. So go up and see the Lebanese culture. So many neat things they do, too, that all kind of stands. Just like the Grecian festival. They really stick to tradition and sell a lot of really good stuff. So, once again, this Sunday, throw it in with your Blues Fest and head up to the Levinson Shelter, the Lebanese Festival, 11 a.m. to 6 p.m. Hope everything turns out well for them.
2: Brad just shot me a text. He said Lebanese beer is Almaza. Very good. He sent me a picture of it. It's a Pilsner, the picture looks refreshing. I don't know whether that you can find that exactly at the Lebanese festival, but I'll make sure that you get your fair share.
0: Job, there's that thing that your mother likes, tabula. I think that's how you say it. Fresh, vibrant Middle Eastern salad featuring finely chopped parsley, mint, tomatoes, and onions.
2: Oh, tabbouleh, I think it's
0: tabbouleh.
2: Called.
0: Tabbouleh. Yeah, you're right.
2: Tabbouleh.
0: With bulgur wheat, all tossed in a zesty lemon juice and olive oil dressing. That does look good. Yeah. You eat that on chips?
2: I don't know what you eat it with, but it looks good.
0: It looks like almost like a...
2: I do remember getting that last year, and I think I remember we got a bunch of different stuff. I remember coming home, we just had a ton of different treats from... There was a really nice family we met at, like, one of the first stands when you go into, like, where the food is. I can't remember what business they had, but what was the... Brad can answer this. It's like a round piece of bread, I think, that make... It's like a flat piece of bread that has, like, stuff baked into it, or I can't exactly remember, but whatever it was really good. Maybe it was like a pita bread or something. It was really nice. I can't remember exactly what it was, but it was really nice, and the family was super nice. We got to watch the dances in the underneath the tent, and the guy was playing the accordion. It was a really fun time.
0: Yeah, there's families, several families that I knew that camp out there all day. They take tents and tents and get chairs and kids play, and they just spend the entire day up there. So that'd probably be a cool thing to do on Sunday.
2: There was also they have like a lot of cool handcrafted stuff. There was a tent where they were selling. It was like a metal chain with these little coins on it, and I remember Mom bought them, but I actually used that as a little kind of accessory for my wizard costume this past year for Halloween. But there's all kinds of cool stuff at the Lebanese Fest. See if Brad texts me back here. He hasn't yet, but if you have a chance, go up and visit those festivals. There's all kinds of ethnic festivals. I mean, you got the Italian festival, you got the Grecian festival, you got the Lebanese festival, now we got the Brew Fest, the Blues Fest. I mean, you're hitting all sorts of walks of life. So, we always say it, but if you can't find something to do, you're not looking hard enough.
0: I love when people say, there's just nothing to do in Wheeling. I'm moving to wherever. Nothing to do in Wheeling. You got to be kidding me. There's something to do every day. All the time, whatever you want to do, whether you want to see a movie, see entertainment, see a band, drink beer, go to a restaurant, what isn't there to do? You want to go see the Pirates? They're an hour away. You want to go see the Wild Things? They're 30 minutes away. You got football. You got hockey. What isn't there to do? You got American Legion baseball. What isn't there to do in Wheeling that you could do in?
2: I'd say we're lacking a beach, but you get a beach bottom.
0: Go to river. Go to the river.
2: Go to Slobovia.
0: Right.
2: Go tubing. Yeah.
0: All right, well, Morgan and her dad are in the house.
2: Yeah, we got to take a break here. We'll come right back. We're going to be talking Blues Fest here in the downtown radio studio at the Watchdog Radio Network. All kinds of good stuff coming up. We'll hit you with the Ogabee Weather Report from Ogabee Park Resort, and we'll continue on. A great show here on a Tuesday afternoon. 12:31 on the hour and an 80-degree day here on the Watchdog Radio Network. We'll be right back.
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0: band of the Pine Arbor, the Watchdog. Happy Tuesday afternoon right now, 12:38 on the hour, as we're hanging out here in the downtown radio studio. 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A little bit of Stone Campus bringing us in to this half hour. And why Stone Campus? Well, they're going to be part of the Blues Fest. We get to listen to them live. Fantastic performance, and I can't wait to hear him again. Coach, who do we got in the studio?
1: Hey, Jared, I would say if this was a sporting event, you know what this would be?
2: Super Bowl?
1: Game week.
2: Okay.
1: This is game week, baby.
3: We're here.
1: I remember way back, it was like months and months and months away, had all kind of time. Then it was like weeks away. Now it's down to days away. It's exciting as we're joined by the marketing director of the Heritage Music Blues Fest, Morgan Hamilton. And our first-time guest, glad to have him here, her father, Jamie Hamilton.
4: Hey, hey.
1: First of all, thank you. I know how busy you are. I know.
3: Happy to be here.
1: Yeah, and we thank you for joining us.
3: Absolutely. Thanks for having me. This is fun. We're definitely down to the wire. I still, you know, at this point, I keep checking stuff off the list, and the list isn't getting any shorter. So why not? I'm happy to be here and talk to you guys.
1: Yeah, absolutely.
3: Give me a break.
1: Well, you know, when you leave here, you're going to check your list again, and you're going to add four more things to it. You know,
3: that's
1: that.
3: Right.
1: And we're joined by Jamie Hamilton. Jamie, thanks for joining us.
4: Oh, I'm happy to be here.
1: You you say you got a background in theater, correct?
4: I do. Yeah, and that's my degree from university.
1: University.
4: I went to Buffalo State.
1: Buffalo State.
4: Buffalo, New York. Yeah.
1: Have you heard of that, Jared?
2: No, and I was trying to think of the what their nickname would be, but I have no idea.
4: They're the Bengals.
1: Buffalo State Bengals.
2: Okay.
4: So the big university is University of Buffalo, and they're the Bulls.
2: Yes.
1: Yes.
2: But, the blue. They're blue, I remember.
4: Right, right. We're not. We're orange and black, and we are like a university that's right in the center of the city.
1: Is it like a liberal arts?
4: It used to be called a normal school or a teacher school.
1: Uh-huh.
4: So most of the graduates there before used to go there to try and become a teacher. That would
1: Were you a teacher?
4: I was an English teacher.
1: I could tell. I absolutely could tell. Just the way he talks, the way he handles himself on the radio, like he's not going to have any problem at all. I could tell that. He's been in front of people before.
3: I think the way everyone calls you coach, we call him teach. So.
1: Well, great. Well, Morgan, let's throw. Yeah, first, I want to hit something else before we really dive into the Blues Fest. The Thai restaurant opened at the. At the waterfront, I've heard absolute rave reviews about it. Let's just briefly for the folks out there, give us your first impression.
3: Awesome. I'm so happy for them. They're absolutely killing it. Their line is long, but it's a good problem to have. And every day they're learning something else about how to be a little bit more efficient with that. And I think the fact that everyone is just so willing to give them as much grace as they possibly need to get it right and to do it, I think it's just an awesome sign. We were just over there today, and it's a Tuesday afternoon, and they've got there's tons of people in there. It's jumping, so it's cool.
4: Today's the second day I've had their soup,
1: and
4: I absolutely love it. And I have chicken wings in the car waiting for me.
1: Soup was telling us the opening day, which was last Saturday. Was it Saturday?
3: Yep.
1: He said, and this is another thing, that they ran out of food. Yeah. I guess just because they were so overwhelmed with you know customers. But those are the kind of things that they're going to learn from, obviously. I remember Soup was saying when they first started La Bowls, mm-hmm. they were a mess. Mm-hmm. You know, when people were coming in, people were having to wait so long. But mm-hmm. And Tat and Paul, they will get it.
3: They will figure that out.
1: Absolutely.
3: They're restaurant industry people. And it's just one of those things. You have no idea how many people are going to walk through the front door. You know, so and even on a Tuesday afternoon, it's like, what do you prepare for? 10 people or 100
1: right.
3: people?
1: You right.
3: have so they're learning that. But yeah,
1: I did not realize when somebody told me that a Thai restaurant was coming here. I did not realize how popular it is and how young folks like you guys absolutely love Thai. Like there's people to drive to Pittsburgh or wherever to get Thai food, and you can't find it. And I think
3: my dad's one of those people.
1: Oh, so James, you're a Thai.
4: I chase that soup all over.
1: What is the soup?
4: It's Tom Kai. It's a coconut based soup, and it's a little bit sweet, but it's so good. And when it's done right, and they do it right, it's magic.
1: Job, have you heard of that soup?
0: I have not, but I'm going to, being that I have about 2.5 hours left here, I might have a stomach full of it in about two hours and 45 minutes. So.
4: Definitely do it.
1: Well, that's it's awesome. It seems it's well accepted, and I just have met Tat and Paul just a couple of times. I didn't realize Tat was a Wheeling Central graduate. Mm-hmm. Soup told me that he was like a year behind him or something. That is so awesome for young guys. I think they're what, 24, 25 years old. I think
3: Paul would be, Tat might be a few years older, but yeah, they're right. Yeah, right, I guess they're the same age. Yeah,
1: like mid 20s.
3: Yeah,
1: right?
3: Yeah, yeah, yeah.
1: That's correct. So awesome for them to be undertaking something like this.
3: Yeah.
1: I think it's so cool. All you young folks are bringing the vibe back to Wheeling, and for the Thai restaurant, and then the announcement of the hotel, and oh my goodness,
3: it definitely takes a village, and everyone is doing their part and pulling their weight to make cool things happen, whether it's Esoterica or the Thai restaurant, or everything in between.
1: And now what we want to talk about, what you guys are doing now with the Blues Fest. It's so exciting. Not that Bruce Wheeler didn't do a great job. Mm-hmm. Obviously, he did a wonderful job. It was one of the biggest events of the year here in Wheeling. And for you guys to take it over and you're going to do some – you're going to stick with the basics, obviously. You don't want to change something that's been so popular, but there's always things you can add to it, and you guys have come in with a vision the thing that impressed me too is your team that you've put together. You guys are such a wonderful team. Rachel, Dan, Kyle, Dan, I mean, you guys are just a great team, and now you add this guy
3: to the roster.
1: Jamie behind the scenes doing things. And have you been impressed with their team? Aren't they a great group of people working together?
4: Absolutely. The energy that's coming from that building is just, it's infectious.
1: Yes.
4: You want to be a part of it and you want to add to it.
1: Yeah, and that's so cool. So we're just a few days away.
3: Yeah, we're right here Friday. This Friday. It's not like next week or in a month, or it's actually this Friday. We're right here.
1: So what? Talk a little bit about your like, obviously, you're the marketing director, which you've obviously gotten the word out because ticket sales have really gone well. I love your branding has been incredible. And just getting the word out in so many different platforms, you guys obviously are hitting a home run with that.
3: I think we have one backstage VIP ticket left, so there's only one.
1: One backstage VIP.
3: The Terrace VIP is sold out.
4: It could be yours.
3: It could be yours. Yeah.
1: We already have one. I already have it. I'll be there. Go ahead. Continue.
3: Yeah, so we're right there, and every day we're selling more and more general admission tickets and stuff, so it's just, we've just been on a good, we've gained a lot of really good momentum over the last month, or two, and yeah, we're here.
1: Yeah, absolutely. Talking to Morgan Hamilton, the marketing director of the Heritage Music Blues Fest, along with her father Jamie Hamilton, who's helping with the set production. Talk a little bit about that, Jamie. Let the listeners know what's going on with that.
4: Well, we were tasked with putting together the backdrop for the main stage, and so we took the logo, the sun. Mm-hmm. And created a really nice big 14-by-8-foot arching sunshine.
1: It's incredible.
4: It's pretty big, yeah.
1: Yeah.
4: It's sitting on my porch until tomorrow morning.
1: And then it's going to make its way to the waterfront.
4: It's going to make its way down here, yeah. Mm-hmm.
1: Yeah, so you've done that, and then you've done a couple other things, correct?
4: Correct, for the arch.
1: The waterfront.
3: The Heritage Port Arch.
4: We've created a nice big guitar. So that's going to hang from the arch, and then a couple of other decorative pieces around that, and a big parade puppet, a backpack puppet that's going to be walking through the festival. So you're going to want to look for that guy walking around.
3: And it's a backpack puppet of Jerry Garcia.
4: Right. So
1: of Jerry Garcia.
3: Yeah, there'll be a big hippie walking around down there.
4: You see a big hippie walking around.
3: So between that, and then we have an 8-foot flower guitar hanging from the Heritage Port Arch, and a 16-foot by 8-foot half of a sun from the backdrop of the main stage. I mean, we're really trying, when you walk through around the festival, just to notice. I think everyone will just notice that there's some fun theatrical elements out there.
1: And that's so cool to have Jamie, have you involved, because that takes a load off of the rest of the people. They don't have to worry about that. Mm-hmm. There's so many other things to do. You step in, you're helping out, and they know it's going to be done right. So that is awesome. You do great ideas. So kudos to you for kicking in and taking that load off their mind. I'm sure that was something they probably said, oh, we need to come up with a branding, some decorations for the state. And you step in. That's awesome.
3: I think that, like, we've been, for the last year, it's just been, we've had such a small little team. And then over the last month or two, we're like, we realized that, all right, now we have to start reaching out. It takes a village. We're going to need some help. And with that, YNST, Adam Payne, is doing that same thing, but for the second stage. So he's got a group of people together that are artistically decorating that second stage while Pops and I are over here working on main stage and just everything in between. So just, I think we pulled in Rachel Schmidt and Logan Schmidt to help us with our art vendors and food vendors. So it's just over the last few months, our team has actually grown a lot now. We're pulling in the pros.
1: Yeah, I read by the way, the wonderful article in Sunday's News Register. Mm-hmm. Fantastic.
3: Yeah,
1: if you haven't
3: Eric.
1: Seen that, folks, go online and read. Eric Ayers just did a wonderful job. Great picture, you guys, pictures of some of the artists that are going to be there. Talk about some of the challenges that have faced you, like, oh, God, am I going to be able to do this? Will I be able to get this done in time? And what are the challenges left in the last couple days?
3: Sure. I mean, Dan always says, you know, we're flying the plane as we're building it. And this is our first time. I've never worked for a music festival before, although I've worked in adjacent things, you know, whether it's with music or with theater or, you know, just even marketing. I went to school for graphic design and so it's all of these things that I know how to do, but we're doing such a scale that it's, even when it comes to like the backdrop of the main stage, I've made, you know, like 2-foot pieces of work, you know, in a similar way, but trying to take on something. I've done it enough times that when we agreed to do it, I said, okay, I think I'm ready to do something that's 16 feet wide, obviously with the help from my pops, couldn't have done it without him, but it's taking all these, the little things that we know that we can do and just, I mean, the bringing it to such a scale that was a little bit daunting. So I think that was just having the confidence, knowing that we're able to do it, even though we had never done it at such a scale, and then just supporting each other and showing up every week to check in on each other and make sure things are moving along. And yeah, here we are. We did it. Yeah.
1: And I read also in the article, you guys are meeting weekly, sometimes twice a week, correct?
3: Yeah.
1: And you know, you can't, honestly, you have to. Because as you said, your list grows and now, hey, oh boy, oh, this came to mind. Don't forget about the trash. Mm-hmm. Restrooms, make sure we have paper towel. Little things that that you don't, you're thinking of the artist and the music and all that, but there's so many little things. Who's going to man your merch tents? Who's going to man this? Who's going to be delivering this? Who's going to be doing this? And I'm sure, and Dan was, when we did the Beer Mile several years ago, it was all those little things you say, oh man, that's what it takes it to a first class event when you cover all those. And that's probably what you guys do.
4: But one of my favorite things that I heard from one of those volunteer meetings was Dan say, we didn't come this far and we didn't work this hard to not have fun.
1: That's
4: so
1: true.
4: He says, we have to make sure that we're all having fun. Mm-hmm. And I thought, you know what? That's the exact right perspective I have going through all the meetings. You didn't work this hard to not have a good time.
3: And the fact that he himself can hold that perspective when he's got a million, there's a million moving parts, you know, to this machine, and for him to still be able to just have some positive light to shed on it is awesome.
1: And he does. He stays. I remember him in when we did the Beer Mile. He had a lot going on, and this guy's down there, Dan, we need Dan. And then I'd stop and say, how you doing? Oh, fine. I'm good. I just got to take care of a couple of things down there. It wasn't ever I don't have time right now. I got to go. So he's the perfect leader, and you guys are such a wonderful team. So let's.
3: I would even say just on that, too, our co-director, Kyle Knox.
1: Oh, yes.
3: They're such a cool duo. They almost have that good cop, bad cop thing, you know, so that Dan can maintain and be exactly himself. And Kyle, he's like the industry professional. So he's booked shows for West Banco and for the Capitol Theater and everything. You know, he brought Dropkick Murphys to Wheeling.
1: Yep.
3: Like he's the guy that, you know, he can email these guys and they'll respond to him because he knows what he's doing. And so the festival also could not be possible without him, but also just the fact that I think that Dan and Kyle, they balance each other out really well in that way.
1: Absolutely. Yeah. So let's dive in. Let's talk about the festival now. Let's talk of the specifics. Opens up Friday. Mm-hmm. Talk a little bit about that. What's going on Friday? What time the gates open, and who will be our
3: Friday? Our first. Let me get.
1: Yeah, and Friday we start at the gates 5 o'clock. Is that am I right?
3: Our first band starts at 5, so the gates will be open at 4. That Christina Vane opens the festival on the main stage at 5 p.m. on Friday, and then St. Paul and the Broken Bones is closing Friday, and they'll start at 9:30 p.m. Saturday is going to be all day. That's going to be the big one. The first. Adrian Niles is going to open up the main stage on Saturday for us.
1: Awesome.
3: So everyone can come in at 11 and kind of get drinks, get settled, and get ready to go. And then Sunday, we have Miss Freddie's Roots of the Soul. She'll open up on Sunday at 11 a.m. And that's, so Saturday, J.J. Gray and Mofro are our closers, and then Eddie Ninevolt is our closer on Sunday.
1: Yeah, and anybody wants to know the lineup, they can go on to...
3: It is posted on our website.
1: On the website.
3: HeritageMusicFest.com. That's also where you can buy tickets, /tickets. And but our lineup is going to be listed on there in the whole schedule for the weekend. So if you have any questions about who's playing what and where, you can find that.
1: Yeah, talking to Morgan Hamilton, marketing director.
2: Well, I was going to ask real quick. Do you have a favorite that you're excited to see?
1: I was going to ask you that.
2: Do you have one that you're most excited to listen to?
3: I'm a big fan of Adrian Niles, as I think anybody locally is. He's just, he played at the very, very first Blues Fest, and he's here with us on the main stage this year. He's just a local favorite of mine. But then I think St. Paul and the Broken Bones, they're going to be awesome. I think Friday might be my favorite my favorite day, actually. Christina Vane, she does a lot of like Americana stuff. She was born in France. She traveled around a bunch, ended up in the U.S., and she just has a really cool like Americana sound to her. And then Anders Osborne, he is like considered the poet laureate of New Orleans. So he's going to be here with us, and then we'll close out with St. Paul and the Broken Bones. And they're probably my favorite headliner. They're like a big band. Yeah, it's going to be cool. But there's tons of stuff in there. There's no one day that you're not gonna. If you only go one day, you're gonna miss out on a lot of other stuff. So,
1: Jamie, a blues fan?
4: Yeah, I mean, Buddy Guy.
1: Yeah.
4: Back in the in Niagara Falls, where I'm from, we used to have a place called the Imperial Garage, and there are a lot of harmonica players that used to tour around and come through there. So, I'm a blues fan in that way. Yeah.
1: You're
3: inherently.
1: You're obviously now you have vested interest in it. You're very excited, I'm sure.
4: Sure, and I'm excited for Stone Campus.
1: Oh, yeah, absolutely. Yeah. We got to hear them down at
3: the They're opening up on the second stage on Sunday. And I have a 10-year-old brother, and that's his favorite band in the world.
1: Wow.
3: So he'll be excited to see
1: awesome.
3: That.
1: And, you know, the other thing is, too, I think it's so awesome that we have some local bands that are in this Blues Fest, along with some of the best blues bands in the country. Mm-hmm. And talk about some of the local bands that people can see.
3: Yeah, I think that was like by design, because we had last year what we noticed, there were only 3 bands all weekend on the second stage. So we knew that we had so much room on the second stage, so much opportunity to do stuff with. And so we let the main stage remain as bluesy as it could be. And then the second stage, we just thought, well, this is a good opportunity to show the people traveling from 25 different states, 83 different area codes, to give them a slice of Wheeling, let them hear local and regional acts, and what let them kind of have a sense of where they're actually at inside of this chain link fence in Heritage Port. So we have a variety of stuff by jazz, wonky tonk, mountain gothic, hip hop, jam, tronica, and then other things like we do have Ezra Hamilton. He's a local blues musician. Mm-hmm. And we have, the Dead Revival. They're going to be doing a bluesy set as well. So it's going to be a cool second stage.
4: A nice eclectic mix.
1: Yeah, absolutely. I think that's what's going to really draw people too. Not that the Blues Fest in itself wasn't great, but you've added some things that are going to draw some other people in to say, wow, it's not just blues. There's some other things.
3: Well, we're celebrating the 25th anniversary of Blues Fest, and we want this festival to last another 25 years. And one way that we're trying to do that is just to bring some young interest in and and young blood in so that we can keep it alive. Yeah.
1: Yeah, absolutely. Food trucks will be available. So anybody needs a bite to eat during the festival, adult beverages will be available, water, all those kind of things, correct?
3: Yep, we're going to have, there'll be three different bars. We have 30 different vendors, and that's art and food vendors. And so there's going to be plenty of food, drinks. There's going to be plenty of shade places. You know, the second stage is going to have a huge circus tent over at it, so you can, you know, get some coverage from the sun. And there, and then Waterfront Hall will operate as it always does, and will be open Friday, Saturday, and Sunday. That's new.
1: Wow.
3: But that's going to be so that Blues, the people that are visiting Blues Fest, can also come and come inside and have some food and drinks from those guys.
1: That's awesome. Jamie, any closing thoughts?
4: I think it's going to be a marvelous weekend. I'm looking forward to it.
1: Yeah, absolutely. Appreciate you jumping in and helping out. I can't wait to see the decorations. I think
4: it's going to be the most photographed sun
1: ever.
4: Ever.
1: Ever. Guys, job anything for the these two before they head out to do another million things?
0: No, I'm just excited. Thank you guys for putting so much work in. I can't wait to get out there and hear all this awesome action and
1: we've
0: be
1: never
0: a part
1: been,
0: of it.
1: We've never been to the Blues Fest.
3: Oh,
1: this
3: that's
1: is
3: awesome.
1: Our,
4: you're
1: this
4: so close.
0: You're our first impression.
1: This is I am really excited. I'm telling you, I am so excited just because not only is it going to be great music, because I know the people that are running this do nothing but first class, whatever they do. So I think it's going to be awesome. Jarrett, you excited?
2: I'm ready to go. I wish I could be there.
3: Oh.
2: I can't be there.
1: Oh, he works for the Pirates. Yeah, so they're back in town.
2: Yeah,
1: so I'm
2: a little jealous, but it's going to be an awesome event.
1: Morgan, anything else to close out?
3: No, thank you so much. I appreciate talking to you guys always, and I'm really excited. The week is here.
1: So anybody who wants tickets can still get them, right?
3: HeritageMusicFest.com/tickets.
1: And there's one VIP left,
3: the
1: right?
3: One backstage VIP left. So
1: you better jump on
3: it. There by the end of the day.
1: You need to go. Get on there right now, folks. All right, Morgan Hamilton, her father, Jamie, appreciate you guys coming in.
4: Hey, thank you so
1: much.
4: Best
1: of luck. I know you got to get going and tell everybody good luck, and we'll see you soon.
3: Yes,
1: well, we'll see you Friday. We're doing our show from down there.
3: Yeah, we'll see you Friday. It'll be awesome.
1: All right, Job.
5: I'm Chuck Sievertson. Sources tell ABC News that President Trump called Congressman Max Miller, Ohio Republican, to express concerns over his reelection candidacy after accusations of domestic abuse against his ex-wife and daughter, which he denies. Before the call, Trump called Miller a good person. ABC News Washington managing editor Catherine Falders.
6: Miller used to work as a senior advisor in the White House to Trump during the first administration, but we know that at least after Trump made those comments last night, they did have a phone call, and that Trump expressed concerns over his candidacy and said it was in jeopardy. Now, according to sources, Miller did tell Trump that he was going to stay in the race. At the same time, he is facing a Wednesday deadline to drop out in order to have a special election to replace him.
5: Acting Attorney General Todd Blanche was confirmed and passed hours by the Senate Judiciary Committee.
7: Every Democrat on the Senate Judiciary Committee voted against Blanche, citing his handling of the Epstein files, the prosecutions of Trump's critics like James Comey, and Blanche's past support for the DOJ's controversial anti-weaponization fund, Democratic Senator Sheldon Whitehouse.
8: Today, I think, is a sad and embarrassing day for this committee.
7: The full Senate could vote on Blanche's nomination as early as this week. With Republican Senator Mitch McConnell still absent from the Senate, Blanche can only afford to lose two Republican votes for his nomination to survive. Peter Haralambos, ABC News.
5: A man who went to prison for manslaughter years ago is arrested, accused of starting the largest of the three wildfires in Spokane, Washington. ABC's Alex Stone in Spokane.
9: The sheriff saying 14 people are unaccounted for, but incredibly, nobody has been killed or even seriously injured, despite the flames moving so quickly.
5: Oil prices are higher amid uncertainty over the Strait of Hormuz. Immigration officers arrested a University of Maryland pharmaceutical professor, allegedly overstayed his visa, says the Department of Homeland Security. You're listening to ABC News.
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11: More on the two deaths in Michigan from the parasitic stomach bug. The state has the most cases, says ABC's Lionel Moise.
12: Officials say both had significant underlying health conditions that may have been worsened by cyclosporiasis and dehydration. Nationwide, more than 18,000 people have gotten sick in 45 states. The FDA has linked the outbreak in Michigan and eight other states to iceberg lettuce sourced by Taylor Farms in central Mexico and served at some Taco Bell restaurants.
11: Part of the largest class action settlement in U.S. history.
13: I trained in computer-aided drafting at ITT Technical Institute.
14: For half a century, its commercials filled the late-night airwaves, until 2016, when ITT closed its 130 campuses, leaving students like Robert Hall wondering,
15: how do we get the money that we put into the program?
14: A decade later, he might finally have an answer. A federal appeals court has ordered the U.S. Department of Education to forgive the loans of 170,000 students of more than 150 for-profit schools accused of misleading the public about their graduates' job prospects. Jim Ryan, ABC News.
11: A milestone for one city's efforts to protect citizens' health. ABC's Sherry Preston.
16: Officials in Flint, Michigan have announced that they have completed the inspection of more than 31,000 residential and commercial service lines, and that for the first time since the water crisis was discovered in 2014, no active lead lines remain connected in the city's water supply.
11: Chuck Sievertson, ABC News.
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19: I'm Kate Burdett on the Ohio News Network. In the Columbus suburb of Upper Arlington, two people are in custody after a series of home break-ins. Marsha Augustin of ONN affiliate WBNS-TV has that story.
20: Neighbors say UA police responded quickly, and we now know they made two arrests. One is a 17-year-old. The other is 18-year-old Madison Elkins of Lowell, Ohio in Washington County. According to police reports, when officers arrived, they found vehicles with doors open in the driveway and rummaged through, plus two stolen wallets found on one of the suspects. Right now, Elkins is charged with three counts of burglary and three counts of trespassing in an occupied home.
19: In Northeast Ohio, a major healthcare system has new leadership. Danita Harris of ONN affiliate WKYC-TV in Cleveland reports.
21: We have new leadership for Akron Summa Health. Jennifer Esslinger is now the first permanent president and CEO of the organization since it became a for-profit. She is the former president and COO of Rochester Regional Health in New York. The chair of Summa Health's board of directors says Esslinger is an accomplished healthcare leader with plenty of experience in clinical and operational excellence. She will assume the role on September 21st.
19: And tonight, neighborhoods across Ohio will celebrate National Night Out, an event designed to strengthen the relationship between first responders and the communities they serve. I'm Kate Burdett on the Ohio News Network.
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2: Hello everyone, from the Watchdog, I'm Darnell Foster with a look at your local weather forecast. For your Tuesday, mostly sunny skies, a rather warm day with a daytime high near 88 degrees, an overnight low of 60 degrees under partly cloudy skies, partly to mostly sunny for your Wednesday with temperatures in the mid to upper 80s. Have yourself a great day, everyone. From the Watchdog, I'm Darnell Foster.
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0: Morristown Campus bringing us into the top of the 1 o'clock hour.
1: What's that song called?
0: I actually don't know the name of these songs, but the first song and the second song that I played was like two. I couldn't get them out of my head. We got to listen to them live, and then I listened to the pre-record or the edited mixed down version of them. And I can't get them out of my head, but they're really great.
1: Is it Blue Jay?
0: No, Blue Jay was the first song we
1: Big Screen
0: played.
1: Movie?
0: Big Screen was the fourth one. Wow. Anyway, we got to move on. We'll talk about it later. We got more guests on the line with us today, and before we even get into the guests, I just got to say from one of my – and this is not because they're on the line. This is genuinely – I have ranked this, and I'm not kidding when I say this. I am heartily saying this. I've ranked it my number one – fast food restaurant of all time. I will die on that hill. I will die with sword in hand that hill.
2: What do you like, their fries?
0: Nuggets, burger, fry. I just had a filet of fish for the first time. But anyway.
2: And what fast food restaurant would you be talking about?
0: Well, only the Golden Arches. McDonald's. Coach, who do we got on the line?
2: Yeah, one of the most intriguing articles that I read in the paper over the last couple months. I just couldn't say enough. When I saw Bob Stoltz down at the Italian festival, I just said, we got to get this young lady on and talk about this accomplishment that we're going to talk about right now. I think it's an inspiring story. I think it's a wonderful story. And we're going to talk about it right now as we have Heather Hayes. She is a shift leader at McDonald's.

0: out to Wheeling University last year. We were doing a show out there, and we went nuts over them.
1: Bob, I go every year. I treat it like Christmas. When the McRib comes back around, I make it a point to come back and get the McRib. It's one of my favorite days of the year. When I see that up on the sign, I can't help but turn in.
2: Yeah, we get a lot of yearly followers when the McRib comes around. It's always a big deal.
1: Do you guys, I wonder if I could get merchandise. Could I get like a McRib is back shirt? Like I want some apparel.
2: Sometimes they have on the McDonald's.com website, there is a link to their apparel on there, and sometimes they'll have cool stuff like that on it.
1: Instead of I Heart New York, it'd be I Heart the McRib.
0: All right, I'm going to...
2: We'll float it up the ladder.
0: Yeah. All right. I'm gonna give Heather a quiz real quick. See how good she is with the menu. I yesterday had a number 9. What is that? Quickly.
2: That's the two cheeseburger meal. Is that right?
0: That is the two cheeseburger meal. That is one of my all time favorite meals. I get it, and then I have it eaten before I get home in Clearview. It's one of my all time favorite meals. But anyway, Heather, let's talk about what I really, really want to talk about. Just an absolute wonderful achievement was celebrated just several weeks ago as you earned your college degree through the McDonald's Archways to Opportunity Education Program through Colorado Technical University. First of all, congratulations on that achievement.
3: Thank you very much.
0: I hear the crowd in the background. They're doing the wave right now, I believe. But and actually, they had a little celebration for you a couple of weeks ago, correct?
3: Yes, they did. It was very nice. My family got to come down, and we just got to sit and talk and celebrate.
0: Yeah. Talk about a little bit about how this started, Heather, and what inspired you to do it. First of all, if you don't mind, how old are you?
3: I just turned 40.
0: Wow. Fantastic. That is an incredible achievement. So back to my question. How did this come about, and what inspired you to do this?
3: I always wanted to go back to college. I started back when I got out of the military, but then I had to quit. But I wanted to show my kids that it's never too late to do something you want to do, and you can always do it with the right support system.
0: Yeah, and I want to throw it to Bob real quick, and then Heather, I want to come back to you because I have several more questions about this achievement. Bob, talk a little bit about the McDonald's Archway to Opportunity Education Program. I read in the article that like 65,000 restaurant employees of McDonald's have benefited from this program. Talk a little bit about that.
2: Yeah, at least. So it came out in 2015. We've had several employees enroll in this program. So there's several different things they can do with Archways to Opportunity. So if you're a person who couldn't finish their high school degree, you can go on to this Archways to Opportunity program by being a McDonald's employee. You can get your high school diploma online for free. They have college tuition assistance available for all of our employees. So if you're a crew person, you can get $2,500 per year, and a manager, you can get $3,000 per year to go to any college of your choosing in particular, which is really cool. And there's English Under the Arches. So if you're primarily a Spanish-speaking person, they offer classes through that. And there's also what Heather did. Colorado Technical University offers degrees for free for our teams as well. So she took advantage of that. Had a couple people do it throughout the years, get their degree through here, probably about three. I've had a lot of other people use the college tuition assistance, had a couple people earn their high school degree. So it really is a cool program. We're really proud of it as McDonald's people. You know, a lot of people, this is their first job. You know, we just want to make sure people have the resources and opportunities.

0: opportunity to continue their education or, you know, do whatever they can. So, I'm looking through all my notes here. $240 million awarded in high school and college tuition assistance since its inception across the McDonald's system. There's been 10,700-plus graduates from English Under the Arches. It's increased access to education for over 92,400 people. So that's really cool stats. I'm really proud of it.
1: Yeah, that's something you should be very proud of. And to have one of your own complete the entire program is just a testament to you and to McDonald's. We're talking to Bob Stoltz, owner-operator of McDonald's, local McDonald's, and Heather Hayes, who just completed her degree at online at Colorado Technical University through the McDonald's Archways to Opportunity Education Program. Heather, I want to throw it back to you. What were the biggest challenges? I see you have two children, 14 and 12. You're working, obviously, and you've been in leadership roles, crew trainer, manager, on a hospitality team member. So you're really involved. What were the challenges to earn this degree?
2: Getting my work done on time, because I would have to take my laptop with me to sporting events, do them ringside when my son was wrestling, or do them baseball field side when they were doing baseball. You can do it on your phone as well. So it took a lot of determination to figure out how to balance school, work, and home life, because both of my kids are deep into sports, wrestling, baseball, cross country. So balancing all that was probably my biggest task.
1: Yeah, absolutely. Once again, we're talking to Heather Hayes. And how many years have you been employed by McDonald's, Heather?
2: It'll be going on 9 years, August 6th.
0: It's been a while, yeah.
1: Yeah, Heather, what would you tell any young person that potentially is looking for a job, but they say, I don't want to work at McDonald's, I don't really want to do that? You've been there 9 years, you've achieved incredible things. You're obviously a heck of a leader. What would you tell a young person, after what you've been through, potentially being employed by McDonald's?
2: Coming into McDonald's, it gives you the flexibility for anything that life throws at you. I've had many things happen over the years. They help you with your schooling. They help you in other ways, too. They give you training, on-the-job training, that you can take with you to whatever job you go to. It's not just your first job. You can take it step by step. The leadership stuff I've learned, I can take to other jobs if need be, or I can keep moving up the ladder here.
1: Wow, that is awesome. We're talking to Heather Hayes, employee shift leader at McDonald's in Warwood, completed her college degree through the McDonald's Archways to Opportunity Education Program. When you finally achieved the goal, you got your degree, what did it mean to you personally? Obviously you were very proud. What did it mean to you to be able to do this and continue to raise a family and work and do all the things you are doing in your life?
2: It's meant a lot to me to be able to finish a degree, because I'm actually, in my immediate family, the first one to get my college degree.
1: Wow. That is something you should really, really be proud of. And I look at it as not only an achievement for you and something that you should be proud of, but you're setting a role. You're being a role model for a lot of people, including your two children, the folks that work there at McDonald's, and a lot of other people out in the world that say, you know what? Here's a girl that's 40 years old that had this dream, and it's probably, most people say, it's too late, and you've done something that that might inspire other people to do this. And that's another thing you should hang your hat on.
0: Hey, Mark. She's not done yet either. She just gave me some new news. Go ahead, Heather.
1: Oh, wow. Go ahead.
2: All right. I've been throwing it around to go either back for my master's.
1: Oh, my.
2: Or I made my decision today that I am going back for another bachelor's.
1: Wow.
2: Which will be my for financial, since I've done most of the work anyway within my first bachelor's. It'll take me about 45 credit hours to get my financial bachelor's. So I'm going to tag team those bachelors together to... Ultimately, I want to be financial analysis or work inside of a bank, do a loan officer.
0: That, yeah, so she's on her way to a second degree. Pretty impressive.
1: Now, is that potentially through the Archways to Opportunity education program through McDonald's?
2: Correct.
1: Wow, that is really taking advantage of a tremendous opportunity. That is awesome. Well, congratulations on these lofty goals. I hope that you sure can balance. You got a lot to balance between your kids, sports, working, and sometimes maybe a personal life.
2: My personal life's usually spent with the sports, but
1: yeah, that's awesome, Bob. As you talk more about Heather and now, you know, what else she wants to achieve, what does it mean to you? McDonald's is such a huge part of the community and all the things, you know, through your mother and father, what your father did for the community, you're involved in the OVAC football game, so many other things you're involved in. What does a program like this mean to you and McDonald's?
0: Well, yeah, it certainly makes me proud to be able to offer our employees, you know, sometimes McDonald's just isn't the lifelong goal, and we understand that. We just hope that through a program like this or you know, the opportunities they have at work to potentially move up the ladder, that they perhaps can do something better when they're done with us. That's the hope. So, you know, we care about each of our employees, and we like I said, we know it's not always the last stop. But, you know, we hope the work they did with us helps them to be better in the future.
1: Yeah, absolutely. I'm sure your dad would be very proud of what McDonald's is doing. He built such a wonderful business that was just, as I said before, a major part of the community in the Valley. And you're carrying on the legacy. I'm sure he'd be very proud of that.
0: Yeah, I appreciate that. He was a 1 in 8, so one out of every 8 Americans has worked at McDonald's at some point or another, which is a pretty cool stat, I thought. And you know, he started as a 17-year-old fry guy, and when he passed, he was the owner of 11 restaurants. So he's got a really good success story.
1: Well, that
0: really proud to tell that. Yeah,
1: that surely is. And Heather, congratulations once again. Thank you for taking the time to call in. You're an inspiration to a lot of people, including your family and the workers at McDonald's, but a lot of people outside of the realms that have heard really an awesome success story. We want to congratulate you and wish you the best of luck in your next endeavor.
2: Thank you.
0: Yeah, thanks for having us, guys. We are really proud of Heather's accomplishments.
1: Yeah, absolutely. Well, Bob Stoltz, Heather Hayes, made McDonald's proud, and McDonald's has helped you guys out, and it's a great team and continued success. Again, Bob, thank you so much for bringing Heather on, and Heather, best of luck in the future.
2: Thank you. Have a great day.
0: Yeah, thanks for having us. Appreciate it.
1: Okay, thank you very much. Pretty cool story there, John.
3: Yeah, that's neat. It's good stuff, and coming from a place that I enjoy, so I got to add that on a rung of why I enjoy McDonald's more than your other fast food chains. I can't imagine that I could be totally wrong in this, that any other fast food chain is doing as much as McDonald's is. But again, I will go to war for the fact that McDonald's is the best fast food you can get. It's always consistent. Never get a bad meal from McDonald's, and they continue to innovate with some other stuff. So I hope that Bob maybe takes some of my words with some weight and can hook me up with some some McDonald's gear. I'm a huge McDonald's fan. I honestly think McDonald's might be, if I could have a brand deal with anybody, if I was on the NIL, I think I'd want to have McDonald's as my brand. I can't see anywhere else. Jarrett would probably want Chipotle.
4: I'm cool with that. I like McDonald's a lot. I don't have it often, but I tell you, well, whenever you need it, like, I mean, I guess you don't need it, but in a pinch,
3: yeah, you do.
4: It's always there for you. It's never gonna let you down. Like, you can never be disappointed with McDonald's.
3: Now here's
4: and
3: what,
4: and if
3: I,
4: you are, you have an issue.
3: I gotta make a suggestion. If you're out there driving around right now and you're thinking, you know what, maybe I could do some nuggets, maybe I could do some fries. I was taught this trick by a good friend, and his dad actually taught him this trick, which I don't think he implements, but I've done it only once, and only do this if it's not busy. If it's not busy, don't do it, because I think it's a hassle for the employees. But if it's not busy, if it's like the middle of a work day and there's nobody around, or on the like late on a weekend and there's nobody in the drive-through line, when you go through, if you're gonna get nuggets or fries, anything that's fried, ask for them fresh. You can do that.
1: Oh, I didn't know that.
3: That's a real thing. I did that twice.
1: You might have to wait a little extra, right?
3: You got to wait a little extra, and I think, like, you know, obviously it's not as convenient for them because they can't just pull it out of what they've already made. They actually make them. But you can get them fresh, and I've gotten fries fresh once, and I've gotten nuggets fresh once. And my God, I already like McDonald's, but if you get them fresh where it's like it burns your fingers when you pick them up, it is unbelievable. So if that's a little insider trick that only us heavy McDonald's enthusiasts know about. So
1: boy,
3: go try.
1: People are going to think you're on the McDonald's payroll.
3: I am
1: publicity.
3: Not. I am certainly not. And they're really. I don't even think. Are they a sponsor right now?
1: They've just come on as a sports sponsor.
3: Oh, well, there you go. Okay, well, that is not a conflict of interest. I've expressed my love for McDonald's before, so I can't. Yeah.
1: Speaking of sports sponsors, I think when we come back after the 1:30 break, we'll talk a little high school football. We'll run down what we're going to be doing this fall, along with Jarrett. We'll be bringing the Wheeling Park games, as usual, the Wheeling Central games, and the John Marshall games here on WKKX, WVLY on the stream. So every Friday night, starting August 28th, we will be bringing you all three of those football teams, whether they're home or away. We will be traveling to all 10, hopefully, of the regular season games, and then hopefully into the postseason. And we'll talk a little bit about their schedule, take a look at the schedule, maybe we'll glance at the Mountaineers' schedule and get some thoughts on that. So, Job, we'll take a short break and be back, talk a little high school football.
3: Yeah, we'll take a break here, Pound 'em on the Watchdog. Hanging out on a Tuesday afternoon, 1:30 on the hour. I can't wait to go get me some Thai food over there at the Crying Tiger. We'll be right back here at the Pound 'em on the Watchdog, hanging out with you on another Tuesday.
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10: 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When technology gets in the way, Omni gets you back to work. Omni Strategic Technologies, the only tech firm that the Watchdog trusts.
3: Welcome back here to the Pine Up on the Watchdog. Happy Tuesday afternoon here on the Watchdog Radio Network. We're going to take a second here. I'm going to play you a little bit of an interview for that we did with a newly met, I guess, friend of the Watchdog. I don't know if I can technically call him a friend, but he was very nice to us. Mr. Ian Sparks, he's the director of the Science of Speed. If you haven't checked this place out, you got to take a look at it. You got to take a look. It's a really, really, really cool facility up there at the what's previously the sports. It's like the sports zone of the
4: Science
3: Center. The Sports Works. It is now the Science of Speed. We had to go through it and basically experience the whole thing. There's a lot of interactive stuff. There's some simulators, all kinds of different things that you can go and experience. But we talked to Ian Sparks, and actually, it was such an important event that the mayor was there, which Soup, to be honest, didn't do a great job prepping us on this. But anyway, we'll talk about that maybe later, and we can maybe do another side session on that. But the mayor was there. Listen to this. The head of all of Lenovo's, which is a computer company, an electronics company, the head of Lenovo's sponsorship for the entirety of the United States was there. She was the head of sponsorships. I can't quite remember her name, but she was very nice. She talked to us for a little bit. But she was awesome, and we get to talk to a bunch of other people. It was really neat. And if you get the chance to go up to the Cayman Science Center and go check out the Science of Speed, it was awesome.
1: I'm looking at this online now. That looks incredible.
4: It was unreal. It was so much fun.
1: It just doesn't go in. Corey O'Connor, the mayor.
4: Yeah.
1: Job.
4: Yeah, Corey was there.
1: It just doesn't go like in an oval, right?
3: No, it's three stories, and it goes.
1: You go up once,
3: and then you go up second time, and then you go down twice.
1: So how long does it take for like one lap?
4: Maybe it's like 30 seconds.
3: Maybe 28 seconds.
4: Yeah.
1: See that?
4: Oh yeah. Wait. We had the time. Wait. I had the second fastest lap time. I took a picture of it.
3: I was going slow.
4: I was moving.
3: Jarrett rear-ended me.
4: Yeah, and then he got it back. I swear. I thought my neck was messed up. That hurt my head so bad.
1: and I'm looking at.
4: I had the second fastest lap time at 28.098 seconds, right over Cooley. I beat Cooley by about 0.4 seconds.
1: There's some simulators.
4: Yep.
1: And then there's a bar.
4: Yep.
1: A bar and restaurant.
3: The food was phenomenal. I had a hot honey chicken sandwich. I had a fried blue cheese ball. There were some other finger foods, and then the cocktails there too. Now, this is one of the things, and we don't mention this here, I don't think, on this interview. But you can drink there. You can drink, like, you can go take your friends, go drink, have a little party, a shindig, and then you can also drive.
4: Yeah.
3: Now they said there's a little bit of it's up to the staff's discretion as to whether or not you're capable of driving. Like, if you go and you have one beer, they're not going to keep you off the carts. But if you go and you have four Long Island iced teas, they're not going to let you go drive around.
4: Yeah, and we talked to that guy. I can't remember that big guy's name that we talked to, and he said they're kind of like they're still trying to figure out the.
3: They might put a breathalyzer in. They might do a wristband thing.
4: Yeah, they're still trying to figure out how they're gonna be able to do it.
3: But it's not just for kids. It's not from. I think they open at 9 or 10, and then they go till 5. That's youth and mixed races. Then after 5 o'clock from 5 to 11, well, he'll get into it. Let's just play the interview. We'll talk about it after we listen to
1: Ian. Does he give the pricing on this interview?
3: I'm not sure that he does. He may, but it's been a couple of days, so I can't quite remember. But anyway, here is director of the Kamen Science Center's new science of speed, Mr. Ian Sparks, did this interview last Thursday. Ladies and gentlemen, joined here with Ian Sparks, director of the Science of Speed. Ian, thanks so much for having us here.
11: Yeah, no, I appreciate you guys coming out. I'm excited.
3: This week is a big opening for you guys. Yep. Walk us through what visitors can expect when they come in here.
11: Sure. So right when you walk in the door to the Science of Speed, you're going to be met with the two-story go-kart track that's behind me right now. It's an all-electric kart. They go up to 45 miles an hour. So you'll kind of immediately notice that all right off the bat. But guests can also expect to see a really nice bar and restaurant right at the top of the mezzanine that overlooks the track. A whole bank of simulators, and then a room full of exhibits that are interactive as well.
3: You've got three stories worth of a go-kart track.
11: Yep.
3: It's a bit of a wild concept,
11: yep.
3: Certainly something I've not seen before.
11: Yep.
3: Where'd the idea come from, and what is the science behind the Science of Speed?
11: Well, you know, the idea originated from the director, Jason Brown, which I'm sure you'll meet and talk to later. He had a friend and a neighbor who drove a very, very nice Porsche, and the conversation eventually got to that point where, hey, speed's an interesting topic. The aerodynamics, the physics, you know, brakes, the G-forces, all that kind of come together. And we had a space here, and it just sort of makes sense.
3: Awesome.
11: Yeah.
3: Tell us about the carts. I see a couple of people going around right now. What are we working with here?
11: Yeah, so the staff wanted to put on a good show today. So, again, they're all electric carts. Top speed up to 45 miles an hour. Whether they can achieve that in here, I don't know, with all those tight turns. But they accelerate on a dime, and they turn real quick, too. They're a good time. And we also have an adult and junior cart here. So
3: I was going to ask. So, obviously, racing is here.
11: Yep.
3: Are there any special events, anything going on where adults, kids, what goes on here at the Science of Speed?
11: Sure. So on Thursday, Friday, and Saturday nights, we're going to be open until 11 p.m. That's an adult-oriented experience. It's 18 over. So we're going to have a faster race times, faster kart speeds, everything. But during the day, we do have two rooms down below, like party rooms, that corporate birthday parties, everything else you can imagine. They can rent those rooms out.
3: Awesome.
11: But beyond that, they can explore the space and have fun.
3: For folks from our neck of the woods, the Ohio Valley, who are thinking about taking the drive up here, pun intended, what does the full cart lineup look like? What can be all offered here at Science of Speed when people come up here from Wheeling?
11: Yeah, so again, you get to hop on the track. It's about a six-minute experience. You do about 14 laps. Well worth it if it starts to grind on you by the end there. We have two different types of simulators. One is an authentic F1 simulator. It's the only one in Pennsylvania. As far as I know, it's the only one in Virginia as well. That is very authentic. A real F1 steering wheel is used. So it's also a older experience, 16 and up, because younger kids probably won't be able to manage it. And then again, run the north side here. This is a very popular spot in Pittsburgh. Restaurants all around, never mind our own restaurant. So you come here, and you still have plenty to do after you leave.
3: Awesome. Ian, thank you so much.
11: Thank you.
3: That was Ian Sparks, director of the Science of Speed. I was looking on the website right here for the daytime experience for youth, for daytime experience, it's $14 a cart, so you can hop on, you can race for $14.
1: Wait, and you get, what do you say, five laps?
3: You get, I think it's more than that. I think it was 7 minutes, because it's not based on laps. It's based on
1: time.
3: Your time.
1: Like,
3: so,
1: is your car shut off?
3: So, yeah, they'll. When we were there, it was 4 minutes a race, but when you're there, it's 7 or 8 minutes.
4: It felt long.
3: You go around, and once you're done, they wave the checkered flag, and then your cars get low powered.
1: Now, could you like, if you went up with three other guys, four other guys, could you set up to actually have a race?
3: Oh, 100%. Yeah, absolutely. It was a little difficult this time because we were packed with like eight people, which is a little much for that. But if it was like us and a couple other guys, me, two other guys, it would be really, really, really
4: yeah.
3: fun.
4: Well, and that's the thing too. We were with people that we didn't know, so and they're pretty
3: well.
4: I don't even know what word I'm trying to say. Like, I didn't want. I felt bad, like hitting people or passing them because I didn't know who they were, and they are pretty like nice, like normal people.
3: It was people that were there for
4: like to
3: literally,
4: make content.
3: It was a marketing. It was not marketing, but it was a press. Like experience, so yeah. People that are kind of,
4: well,
3: I would say,
4: tell,
3: away from the
4: and tell what Soups, of course, you know.
3: Well, so this is the way that this was presented to me before I was given any details was this was just like an event where they were going up to like drive carts. Well, we get up there and this is a legit business event.
4: Yeah, I mean, it's a
3: there
4: press.
3: There are people in suits. There are people.
4: The
3: like,
4: mayor
3: I dressed
4: of Pittsburgh.
3: Up. The mayor was there. It was a great event, and it maybe opened up some doorways for us to do some really cool stuff up there. But yeah, we were racing with like people that were not young people that were ready to go in there and start like banging around in these carts. They were like regular everyday people that were doing this. So if you took people you knew that were all in to go and race and you know, put pedal to the metal, you could have a lot of fun. But in saying that, a daytime experience, which is 10 a.m. to 5 p.m., $14 a cart, and then
1: now that's for kids.
3: That's a regular price for your daytime.
1: Oh, so then the evening experience.
3: Evening experience is more expensive because it's considered adult and it's 18 plus, and it's your kind of your special time to go with your friends and your family if you're all adults.
1: I see.
3: And you can go in and enjoy the Science Center. There's some other simulators and stuff. And I think maybe they raised the price a little bit because it's you're starting to get alcohol involved and I don't know, things might happen. But no, it was really so high class.
1: If you're sitting at the bar, can you see him racing?
3: 100%. Yeah, you turn right around and you see him passing.
1: Really?
3: That's
1: so cool.
3: It was cool.
1: And just a genius idea. Just genius day. Anytime you couple an event center like that, whether it's pickleball or go-kart racing or miniature golf, you pair that with a restaurant bar, you're gonna win 100% because people are looking for things to do, and instead of having to go to a restaurant, pack back up and go to the go-kart track, it's all right there. The kids can have a ball. Oh, that's – and the kids can go and give them $30 a piece. They can go for probably at least an hour, and you can sit there and eat and drink.
3: Yeah, and they – the simulator that they have there, it is called the Wave Italy F1 Simulator. We talked to – he's the president of the entire operation. It is the only one. I think he was in Italy. He was either in Italy or somewhere where this thing is more common. And this one is the only one in the region, not just Pittsburgh or the area. It's the only one in the region, like the whole. I don't know how far away that you can get away, or yeah, how far that is included. But he made a point to like this is the only one that you can find in. A long ways away.
1: And it says the Wave Italy F1 Simulator is an immersive, full-motion experience designed to replicate the physical sensations of formula racing. Shouldn't be on it if you're pregnant, have heart, neck, or back conditions, experience motion sickness, or under the influence of alcohol or other substances.
3: So they might have to do a little editing to that. But, no, it was a great experience. We'll stop harping on it. But if you get a chance to go up to Science of Speed, go up there. Tell Ian Sparks the Watchdog Radio Network sent you, and go have a good time. I think it's time.
1: That looks cool.
3: For the Watchdog Weather Bulletin. Let's take a look at the weather.
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3: 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If you go onto their website, you can actually check out the map. 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But as always, the Fun Fest Fridays are taking place all the way up until September 4th. You got Sunday Fun Day all the way till September 6th. And they've got a Labor Day celebration coming up, September 4th to September 7th. So that's coming up online. Go talk to Fern, the online Ogilby guide online, to their little AI chat bot, Fern. Go check it out. Ogilby Park Resort, our good friend and sponsor of the weather here at the Watchdog Radio Network. Today, looks like we're going to be hitting 87 degrees out. 69 degrees is your low. Partly cloudy skies before tomorrow brings us into an 88-degree day. 70 is the low tomorrow. And then, oh boy, we're going to hopefully be dodging this weather. We're going to be ducking and dodging, diving, and trying to get out of the way of it. Scattered thunderstorms are going to be coming into the area on Thursday. 86 degrees is the high, 69 is the low. We're going to be seeing scattered thunderstorms. Looks like around the later part of the evening, you could be seeing some in the morning as well, but they're going to be coming in later in the afternoon than into the evening, which then brings you into potentially, which let's cross our fingers here, that Friday could see some more thunderstorms. Right now on Storm Tracker 7, it's clocking in at about a 76% chance. Again, that could change. We'll give you some more updates on Friday. But then some more scattered thunderstorms on Saturday and Sunday, as well as Monday and through the rest of the week. We're going to cross our fingers and do a little anti-rain dance and hopefully shoo those away. But yeah, we know what it's like to be in the target, in the eye of an incoming storm for an event, and it is a dreadful feeling. You just pray that is not going to hit you, especially for an event like this. But let's keep our fingers crossed, and if there is no rain, it's going to be a beautiful day. I mean, it's going to be 82 degrees. You can't ask for a better temperature than that, especially this time of year. And just hope that we can, maybe if we all get outside and we blow, it'll.
1: Do you notice I never asked her one question about the weather?
3: I
1: learned last year, actually, or 2 years ago from the guys at the Brewfest, never, ever, ever ask about the weather.
3: Yeah,
1: because it's going to do what it wants to do when it wants to do it. So you just plan to carry on as always and hope for the best. And I think with these hit and miss thunderstorms, who knows?
3: Yeah,
1: I don't like the humidity. They're saying that's going to be maybe an issue this weekend, but we'll get through it. She said there's a lot of shade. And cold brews.
3: Well, that's all that matters.
1: Just rain, make sure you stay hydrated.
3: Rain never hurt anyone, though. Rain makes, never hurt any. Although
1: rain
3: it does.
1: Whiskey?
3: No, rain, no,
4: rain
3: makes the
4: corn.
3: Rain
4: makes
3: corn. Corn makes the whiskey. And then the third thing we can't say on radio.
1: Speaking of weather.
4: Luke Bryan.
1: Speaking of weather, that weather is coming. Football weather. So we are, as I mentioned before we went to break, we'll be carrying the Park Patriots, the Wheeling Central Maroon Knights, and the John Marshall Monarchs on all of our stations and carrying it on the stream.
3: Yeah, watchdognetwork.com, online streaming everywhere across the world except for North Korea and Russia. They don't like us over there. So if you're in Russia and you want to hear Wheeling Central football, not going to be able to hear it.
1: How about Iran?
3: I think we're all right. I think they're all right. Well, probably not now, but
1: that's what I mean.
3: Yeah. I think you can probably still pick it up. You got an AM
1: Strait
3: radio.
1: Strait or Hormuz, you think they listen to us on?
3: They're actually, and we got this message before. Let me see if I can pull this up. So you remember a while ago where we got that message from those people up in Iceland?
1: Yes.
3: Do you remember that? So we got another message, and I wish I put social media posts out, but I don't really look at any responses because sometimes they're negative and I just don't feel like looking at them. But I do look at a lot of the comments and stuff on the Watchdog social media. Funny enough, we got another message from I don't know what these enthusiasts are called. I don't know if they have a title, but I think this was. It was a while ago, so I was disappointed to catch it so late. But on Facebook, we got this message, and I'll bring it up real quick. Bringing it up because
4: wait, no, another person that found us a long way away.
3: Yes,
4: really.
3: Let me see if I can find it.
1: While Jubb's looking that up.
3: Yes, yes, yes. Okay. So this is okay. I got this. This is from. His name is Yari Korhonen. He says, WKKX Wheeling, West Virginia, 1600 AM, distant reception in Finland.
4: No way.
1: Finland.
13: In Finland.
4: That's unreal.
3: It says, please confirm my listening with a brief message. It says, hello from Finland. I'm pleased to share with you the fact that I could hear WKKX from Wheeling, West Virginia on AM 1600 on the 24th of March, 2025 at 8:59 p.m. to 9:01 p.m. My receiving equipment consists of a Perseus SDR receiver and an 800 meter, a 500 foot radio antenna. I enclose an MP3 about the reception. Details from the Times. He even makes a note here. He says, and he writes the transcript at 8:59. The announcement before the commercials. This is the blank blank sports network, and I think this is probably VSiN. Then 9 p.m. blank. There was a set of commercials, and then he heard the dirty paws.
1: Oh no. Oh my goodness!
3: Doggy daycare. He heard.
1: Dirty Paws. Yeah.
3: Yeah.
1: He heard
3: the doggy daycare commercial.
1: That's great.
3: And then he said, "Back in action now on the Watchdog Radio Network." And then there was some PSAs that he heard. But he's 70 years old. He works as a doctor. His wife Tula is a public health nurse. He says, "My main hobby is DXing." I don't know what that means. I'm assuming that is like radio stuff. He said he started his hobby already in 1970 and has by now received verifications from about 6,510 broadcasting stations in 241 countries. He said, my other hobbies include music, geography, and traveling. He said he hopes to hear from us. So I sent him a message, and I said, yes. I said, Yari, I hope you're doing well. I said, I can confirm to you that is 100% our station and its advertising from last year. That is wonderful, and I think it is unbelievably cool that you were able to pick us up all the way in Finland. He said, thank you so much for the reply. He said, it was really a thrill to hear WKKX The Watchdog because the frequency AM 1600 is quite occupied by most common radio stations like WAA Ann Arbor, KRPN Lakewood Denver, KCRG Cedar Rapids. He says, I wish you success. And he says, you really made my day. Best regards, Yari.
4: No way. He sent that back?
3: Yes, he sent that back.
1: That's great.
3: So let me play. I have this on my laptop. I don't have it up on my production computer. But this is from Dr. Yari Korhonen from Tomajärvi, Finland. So this is, if you can hear this.
1: That's great.
3: Isn't that cool?
4: That's really cool.
3: That's such a cool story. We've had that before. We've had another one from even further away that was messaged to us. But I think that's such a neat thing. And for somebody that he's cataloging all these countries and he's trying to get all these stations and add into the catalog, and to be a part of that is such a neat thing. To think he's up there with his 500-foot tower all the way in Finland. Hanging out, and he hears the Watchdog. It's such a cool thing. But thank you, Dr. Yari. And maybe one day we'll call him. Right now, it's probably like 1 in the morning, but maybe one day we'll call Yari. We'll get him to send a voice message and let us know that he's doing okay.
1: Yeah, absolutely. Well, thank you, Yari, for...
3: Very cool. Very cool. Maybe he's listening.
4: Yeah,
3: right
4: I was
3: now.
4: Saying, imagine he's listening
3: hey,
4: right now.
3: Yari.
4: He heard himself... God, how crazy would that be if he was listening and he heard himself? He would probably lose his mind.
3: Yari, hi, Yari. Dr. Yari Korhonen, we very much appreciate your listenership in Finland. Tell Tula we said hi. Anyway, we've got an hour left here on the Watchdog, and we've got some Brew Fest action going on. We've got some more stuff to talk about. We got a couple minutes left here before the break. Anything you want to hit here before we move on?
1: Well, we want to talk about football, the high school football schedules, also want to send a shout-out to Wheeling Post 1. They boarded the bus this morning. You guys have done that 3 times, and they are headed to Cherryville, North Carolina.
3: We spoke with Chris Upton, Braxton Billick, and Jake Brown a couple of weeks ago, last week, they actually did better than I thought they would. Braxton needs a little bit of work on the mic, but Jake and Chris were pretty well. They're good kids, and wish them nothing but the best.
1: Yeah, so they open up tomorrow at 4:30. I don't know where you can find that. Can you find that? Ooh, maybe American Legion regional tournament. Go to their website. And
4: who's the host? Cherryville?
1: Cherryville, North Carolina. That's the host team.
4: Where are they playing? They're obviously not going to Asheville where we went.
1: No, I did read where the games are. I don't know. But anyway, they departed this morning at 6 a.m. They'll get their...
4: Their Cherryville Post 100.
1: Yeah, and another thing that bothered me, there's a Florence Post 1. Florence, South Carolina.
4: Yeah, we played them. They were in our yeah. region, I believe.
1: Why are they trying to act like they're Post 1?
3: Well, that
4: maybe they're the first in South Carolina.
3: Yeah, that's probably the first in their state.
1: Well, we're the first in the country, so there's no...
3: Is that true?
1: Absolutely 100%.
3: How do you... You know that for a fact.
1: I think Dawn Tennant has definitely...
3: Well, because West Virginia... Virginia. I don't know when posts were a thing. When did posts become a thing?
1: I don't know.
3: World War II?
1: If Dawn Tennant is listening, he's an avid listener. Maybe he could call later in a 2 o'clock hour after we talked to the Brewfest guys to clarify that, because there's been some debate about the different post ones, and from what I gather, we are officially post one.
3: Now here's the only thing. I looked this up, but this is coming from our website. Wheeling Post One's website. Apparently, this is what this claims. It says it was organized on March 1st, 1919, when World War I veterans met at the Laconia Building in Wheeling. The first and oldest local chapter in the country is American Legion Post One. But that is from our website, so I don't know that that's been substantiated by anybody else, but I'm trying to find it. Because there's American Legion posts all over the country.
1: Correct.
3: And we're the first.
1: That's the claim that it has been verified by, and if Dawn Tennant, as I said, he would have the 100% details on that. So play tomorrow at 4:30. You might want to look that up on American Legion baseball.
4: Yeah, I'm
1: website.
4: Trying to find. I don't know exactly if you can follow it, but I tell you what, Cherryville, they do a very good job. I'm looking at their Facebook right now. They do a good job. They keep it updated. They're letting everybody know, passes and T-shirts and tickets and all this. And yeah, they do a good job. The tournament is played at John L. Buck Fraley Field. I don't know who. I'm not sure who plays there. I don't know what I don't know like what team or whatever, but yeah, the host of the American Legion Baseball Super Regional.
3: Who was the team that played where we played? The Hornets or something?
4: No, the Copperheads.
3: Oh, that's right.
4: They were part of that. They were in the same league that the Savannah Bananas started in.
1: Yeah, and actually,
4: and the Macon Bacon.
1: I think Russell Schwarzenegger played for them.
4: Yeah, the Copper. Yeah. Yeah, down in they were college summer league. Really, gosh, the crowds that they got and the crowds that we got for those games were so cool.
1: Yeah. So again, they're on their way. They play the North Carolina champion tomorrow at 4:30. That's going to be a very, very, very difficult region. I'll tell you that. It's going to be
4: now that they're back in the Southeast.
1: Yeah, that's and they play also Jaeger Benson, the Ohio champs, who beat us.
4: No, they're not in the Southeast. Or did they get back?
1: Yeah.
4: Oh, and that's right. Ohio is in the Southeast, which makes absolutely no sense.
3: What is the other post one that is in the
1: Florence?
3: Florence.
1: I know Jaeger Benson post 100 is in there. They're the high state champs. They beat us already this year in Morgantown, I think 15-1 maybe. So we are definitely going to have our hands full.
4: Anytime you get out of the Southeast,
1: you get here.
4: Everybody's good now.
1: It's going to be tough. And after the break, we're going to be talking some more fun here in the city of Wheeling. Hopefully the three guys that always join us, Jeff Hayes, Corey Albers, and Adam Brothers, will be joining us to talk about the Mountaineer Brewfest coming up in 2 weeks.
13: Over his re-election campaign after accusations of domestic abuse, which he denies. ABC News Washington Managing Editor Catherine Falders.
14: Trump expressed concerns over his candidacy and said it was in jeopardy. Now, according to sources, Miller did tell Trump that he was going to stay in the race.
13: Senator Bernie Moreno, Ohio Republican, whose daughter is divorced from Miller, says he worries about his 2-year-old granddaughter.
15: She's going to have high-definition videos. She's going to have news stories. She's going to have everything out there. She's going to read that as an adult going, what the heck happened and why is my life the subject of so much publicity? It is grotesque where we are today.
13: Moreno has publicly said his ex-son-in-law is not fit to continue in Congress. Oil prices higher amid uncertainty over the Strait of Hormuz. Secretary of State Marco Rubio.
16: Suffice it to say there's been progress made in those talks, but not finality yet. We're hoping that will happen very shortly.
13: And what's being negotiated now?
16: The denuclearization of Iran is the ultimate deal. I think the immediate deal, the one that you see a lot of focus on, is the Straits. The Straits, you know, there are ships moving through the Straits. There's oil moving right now through the Straits. So the Straits are open.
13: But officials and shipping companies say a lot fewer ships than normal are daring to venture through. ABC News Chief Business Correspondent Rebecca Jarvis.
17: The price of gasoline now $4.07 across the country. That is the nationwide average, 2 cents overnight, and more than 30 cents from a month ago.
13: Acting Attorney General Todd Blanche was confirmed in past hours by the Senate Judiciary Committee along party lines. The full Senate vote could happen on Saturday. ABC's Peter Harlambous.
18: Blanche's confirmation still faces one more hurdle, with at least seven other Republican senators previously expressing concerns about his nomination. Blanche can only afford to lose two Republican votes for his nomination to survive.
13: Our Peter Harlambous, and you're listening to ABC News.
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13: A man's arrested, accused of starting the largest of the three wildfires in Spokane, Washington. He went to prison for manslaughter in his father's 2010 killing in Arizona. What started as a boil water advisory because of a pump station outage is now being investigated as part of a broader attack on the nation's water supply in Clayton County, Georgia, says local media. Wall Street markets are rallying toward a record as companies keep piling up profits and oil prices ease. Stock prices tend to follow the path of corporate earnings long term. Japan needs to adapt to new methods of warfare, like using artificial intelligence and drones that have been deployed in Ukraine and the Middle East, and to strengthen its defense industry, says the Japanese government. Japan has started deploying long-range cruise missiles. Sharing his story, the man who confronted a gunman with his semi-automatic pistol during a mass shooting outside a fast food restaurant in Twin Falls, Idaho, Saturday, 35-year-old Jordan Salinas.
20: My goal was to try to help as many people get home as possible, you know, to be with their families, be with their friends. That was the entire goal.
13: Salinas says he started training for a mass shooting after one 5 years ago at an Idaho mall. Three people were killed last weekend, several others injured. Police say the gunman died at the scene from a self-inflicted gunshot, and so far there is no word on a possible motive. Chuck Sievertson, ABC News.
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22: I'm Kate Burdett on the Ohio News Network. A man now faces charges following a shooting incident in Dayton in which multiple people were wounded. ONN's Brianna Albizu has details.
23: 33-year-old Shane Hopkins now faces five counts of felonious assault as well as various weapons charges related to a July 30th incident. Five people at the time suffered gunshot wounds. Court records allege Hopkins fired multiple shots at McIntosh Park in Dayton after domestic disputes became physical. Hopkins has a criminal history that dates back to 2011, including felony convictions for rape and kidnapping, which legally prohibited him from having guns.
22: A Northeast Ohio hospital system has launched a first-of-its-kind prescription delivery service using drones. See a New Yorker of ONN affiliate WKYC-TV in Cleveland has the story.
0: Cleveland Clinic launched the new service from its Beechwood campus, allowing eligible patients to receive medication in minutes instead of hours. The program is designed to improve convenience and access to medications, especially for patients who can't make those trips to the pharmacy. Cleveland Clinic says it is the first health system in the country to launch a program like this, and it hopes that it will help patients, especially in areas where pharmacy access has become more limited.
22: I'm Kate Burdett on the Ohio News Network.
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24: Hello, everyone. From The Watchdog, I'm Darnell Foster with a look at your local weather forecast. For your Tuesday, mostly sunny skies, a rather warm day with a daytime high near 88 degrees, an overnight low of 60 degrees under partly cloudy skies, partly to mostly sunny for your Wednesday with temperatures in the mid to upper 80s. Have yourself a great day, everyone. From The Watchdog, I'm Darnell Foster.
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0: Fleetwood Mac, Dreams, bringing us into the 2 o'clock hour. That's the extended version of the album, mixed by Martin Mortarell. A little something I like, bringing us into the 2 o'clock hour Watchdog Radio Network here in downtown Wheeling. We've talked all kinds of stuff. We talked Science of Speed. We talked about Blues Fest. Talked about McDonald's. Talked about all kinds of different stuff on today's show. But, Coach, who do we got in the studio? We got a packed studio.
1: Job, they say there's never anything to do in Wheeling. We got three more guys here who are going to tell us that is totally wrong, as we have another event to talk about. We've been talking about events all summer, talking about one of the most looked forward to events of the entire summer, the Mountaineer Brew Fest. This is the 12th annual Mountaineer Brew Fest. The same three guys that joined us last year. Love having these guys in because they bring us gifts also, which is we really appreciate. It's the president and the founder of the Mountaineer Brew Fest, Mr. Jeff Hayes. Jeff, as always, thank you for joining us.
2: No, thanks for having us on today.
1: Absolutely. Love seeing you come in. You always bring a smile and a positive attitude. I love that. I always tell people, we want to cheer up, talk to Jeff Hayes. Corey Albers and Adam Brothers, board members that work tirelessly behind the scenes. Corey, thank you for joining us always.
3: Thanks for having us, Coach.
1: And Adam Brothers, appreciate you guys always.
4: Thank you, Coach. Love being here.
1: Unbelievable. And I said when you guys walked in, I cannot believe that it's time again for the Mountaineer Brew Fest. Has it snuck up on you guys, or is it?
2: It's been a busy year. Okay, and I think we're from my perspective, I had some other things going on that I kind of got caught up in, and before you know it, you're like, oh, geez, Louise, I'm like 2 weeks behind on stuff, and so you gotta, work on some evenings, work in some weekends to try to get yourself back to where you should be. We're about there now. I'm about there with everything and getting all the, just tying everything up, getting all the information out to, for hotel rooms, brewers, vendors, whatever. But we're pretty much back on track now.
1: And the big question, how's your wife doing?
2: She's good. She's hanging in there.

0: fun and really appreciates friendships, okay, that she makes.
1: I don't think she gets enough credit, to be honest with you.
0: She doesn't want to be in the spotlight.
1: Well, I know she doesn't, but we don't talk about her enough and how she's really the backbone of this whole thing, keeping you sane.
0: That's an important job, okay?
2: The first lady, as we like to call her.
1: Okay. When she comes in a room, we all rise. Yes, yeah. All rise and make sure we get her seat ready.
0: But these two guys right here kind of do the same thing in their own perspectives as well, keeping some things away from me so I don't know, so that they handle things and I just find out, hey, this was taken care of, and you know.
3: Yeah, we like to think of ourselves as the king's hands.
1: is like in anything that you do yearly, and it's pretty much it. Have you guys? I wouldn't say have it down to a science, Adam. Do you feel like you? Obviously, there's always things you got to make sure to get done, but your yearly prep pretty much intact. I mean, there's a million things to do, but you all pretty much know what to do now, right?
3: Yeah, 1,000,000%. This guy is so organized. Yeah. He has everything, and he runs a pretty tight ship too.
0: Yeah.
3: So I'm crazy. I think Corey and I know exactly what's expected.
1: Like, obviously, when the festival's over, you guys start planning again. But as the year goes on, do you guys meet more often as it draws closer?
0: So we have two meetings starting in February, and that is a committee kind of kickoff meeting. You know, what's some things that might change that, you know, we've made decision in from a board perspective before we kind of start off the year, and then we have a marketing meeting to get things rolling on that. So that does run every month up through here to August. We're having our Thursday, we're having a walkthrough meeting. That's where we kind of get together, just get the lay of the land, and then get together for some food and beverages.
1: Corey, you know, everybody talks about different. We've had the Grecian Festival. We've had the Italian Festival. We got the Blues Fest coming up. We got the Lebanese Festival on Sunday. I really think that the Brewfest is one. We had a party on the plaza, which was a lot of fun. I think, and you guys would obviously think the same, I think this is probably arguably the most look forward to festival by a lot of people.
2: I would agree with that. I think, not to sound confident.
1: No, festival, I.
2: But I think we are one of the premier festivals in the Valley. I think Charles Bachway said it best this morning on the WTOV9 podcast. We're well prepared when we get there. Everything's run smoothly. We even got some accolades from one of the brewers this morning. One of our newer brewers, Kerber, was on the podcast with us this morning, and it was their second – no, last year was their first year with us, and they just said how it was such a first-class festival for the brewers. I mean, they get there, and we take care of a lot of things, and we make sure that they're taken care of. Because they are the backbone of our festival. We have our volunteers and stuff, but it doesn't go on without the brewers.
1: Yeah, absolutely. Talking to Jeff Hayes, Corey Albers, and Adam Brothers. Adam, you guys, as the festival goes on Friday or on Saturday, as it goes on, you go around, you talk to different breweries. Do they? And I've heard this. Do they rank our Brewfest as the best or one of the best in the state?
3: Yeah, we are definitely top echelon. From, you know, you talk to the brewers, and I think they all agree. And it's just a testament to them coming back, you know, each and every year. It's got to be a lot for people who self-distribute at the bottom part of the state who aim to gain nothing from coming up here, coming back year after year after year.
1: Yeah, and absolutely. And plus, what a venue it is, too. It seems like it's a perfect venue. We're on the river, the beautiful waterfront, you know, the things that are starting to develop in Wheeling, how it's laid out. Wouldn't you say that? I mean, your guys' work is unquestionably, as you said, the backbone. But the venue and the setting has to really contribute also.
0: I think for any festival down there at the Heritage Port, it's just, it's a shining example of what Wheeling has here. And we are fortunate to have it. And we make, you know, the best use of it that we can and having a West Virginia Craft Beer Festival.
1: Yeah, absolutely. And I asked you guys as you came in, anything different? So, Jeff, I'm going to throw it to you. And, when you have such a successful event, you don't tweak much. You just try to make it better.
0: Yeah.
1: You just try to do things to add to it.
0: consistency makes it.

0: successful, okay? And we tweak things every year, looking for things to enhance the festival. We're already talking about some, you know, things to look forward to, like next year, believe it or not, when I don't even want to talk about next year, but we do have those conversations. But a few things. We have a couple new brewers coming up. We have a new brewery from, both of them from Charleston, actually, Bad Shepherd Brewing and the Charleston Nano Brewery. So looking forward to have them this year and their products. We have some new food vendors as well that haven't been here before. I mean, those are kind of just like operational things that happen from some of the things that we're going to bring back Mindy Yarbrough to do another painting this year. We're going to have a raffle associated with that. And we have something during our opening ceremonies around the 250 year. We're going to bring some stilt walkers in. And should be fun to see them. Adam, we also have down in the beer garden the 150-year Budweiser. Yeah,
1: Budweiser trailer. Yeah, it's going to be our special feature down at the beer garden.
0: Yeah,
2: talk a little bit about that. What is that? I mean, it's just you expand on.
1: Yeah, so every year Karen Bowers provides us with a special feature. I think we've had beer truck down there before. We had
0: Stella. We've had big.
1: And this year they were able to secure every year I think they put in for something Budweiser related. This year we're fortunate enough that we were, you know, being given that privilege.
2: All right, so you mentioned you're going to get a couple new breweries this year. Are all of the breweries from last year back this year again?
0: No, two of them are out and two of them are in. One of those had closed. Unfortunately, Berkeley Springs Brewing, and you have that every year.
2: Yes,
0: that
2: absolutely.
0: One can make it. Sometimes it's staffing. Sometimes it's, you know, it's some other things going on with them. But you know, we don't mind having, you know, a new brewery, but we certainly love the followers that we have over the years coming back.
2: How many total?
1: So yeah, this year I think we have the most that we've ever had. Now we're going to have 20.
2: 20
1: total.
2: Brewers.
0: Yeah.
2: And plus your domestics that will be down on the...
1: Correct. The ones that will be pouring down. Yeah, with the distributors down up in the beer garden.
2: So Corey, talk a little bit about, for people that may have never been to the Brew Fest, talk a little bit about how it goes. What, you know, how you get tickets, what the ticket gets you, and how the entertainment.
3: So Thursday night is our VIP night, which you... how to buy tickets prior to August 1st. Ticket sales start usually June 1st, and they run for 2 months. You can get them up into the day of the festival, but August 1st is a cutoff for VIP night. So Thursday we open with VIP night, and then Saturday doors open at 3 for VIP. A lot of the brewers bring a special beer for that first hour. So if you are a VIP holder, you get maybe a different beer that may not last till 4 o'clock. I think last year, one of the peddlers' beers they brought was gone by 3:30, but he only brought one or two kegs of it because it was for VIP hour. And then 4 o'clock, general admission starts. We have some special entertainment from 3 to 4. I think Gracie Campbell is coming for 3 to 4. She was up at the bridge a couple weeks ago. Mm-hmm. Huge following out of Morgantown. So we might see some people just up here for that. Train jumpers start at... 4:30, and then we have North of Nashville, and then the end of the night, 8 to 10, is Pulse, who we've had our eye on for a couple of years now, just never been able to schedule them. We actually got to talk with a guy on the podcast this morning, and I think they're going to bring some energy that we haven't had before.
2: They're out of
3: Connecticut.
2: Connecticut, I did see that, yeah.
3: And the beer garden is run by the Saints and Sinners, which is another local nonprofit around Wheeling. And I'm involved in that as well. Jeff is as well. 364 days, we like to say we're on the other side of the bar. This day, we're pouring for charity. So they will be all your volunteers and pours down in the beer garden. And all tips they raise go directly to the charity.
2: Wow, we're going to talk about a charity in a minute. But... talk a little bit about how people, like, you buy a ticket and then you get a wristband with so many little tags or whatever you call them.
3: So with your ticket, you get 10 tabs on your wristband.
2: Okay.
3: You can buy an additional wristband up top go see the front gate. You can get another wristband if you want to drink craft brew. The tabs also work down in the beer garden. One tab is one sample. It's about
1: roughly a 4 ounce pour.
3: Four ounce pour. And then those are the only, the tabs are only, the craft brewers only take tabs up top. So no cash. It's all the tabs. So if you like drinking the craft brew, you can buy another bracelet, which they are 15 this year. Then down in the beer garden, we'll have different domestics, not West Virginia based. There'll be some West Virginia based down there. All the West Virginia beer will be up top. And then with VIP tickets, if you bought VIP tickets, you'll get two wristbands when you come in and a food voucher.
0: And a food voucher and a special sampling tin cup, that people have really liked.
2: I have several of those.
0: Yeah.
2: Yes, so absolutely.
0: We're doing this is the fourth year of those to kind of make a setup for people. So I don't know if we'll change anything next year or not, but anyway, this will complete your set if you've been there for 4 years.
2: Awesome. Well, I need to complete my set. So you were talking a little bit about charities. Over $320,000 you guys have donated to local charities. Absolutely amazing what you guys do, Circus Saints and Sinners, just a phenomenal organization. A worthy, worthy cause this year. Talk a little bit about where the money is going this year.
0: First of all, back to the $320,000. So that comes from the festival proceeds. And as Corey was saying, the tips that are generated down in the beer garden from the Circus Saints and Sinners, along with tips matching sponsors, it goes directly into the amount that we're giving to the charity each year. Last year, we gave $50,000 to House of the Carpenter. Mm-hmm. A year before, we get $50,000 to Helping Heroes. We're hoping to do something like that this year for Wheeling YMCA. And so Wheeling YMCA, obviously they went through the renovations over there. The children's programs that they are doing over there are just incredible. There's no child that is turned away. Their summer program is one of the biggest in the state. Mm-hmm. The Miracle League has grown from what they put on from, maybe 15 people to over 100 participating in the Miracle League. They just have so many programs, and so many people rely on the YMCA. And we were just over there the other day for a function that they put on, just to see the kids running around, and I mean, just the laughter, hearing them is just gives you chills.
2: Yeah, how do you guys decide? Is it your committee, your group, say somebody might suggest, what do you think about this, and then you guys all throw it around?
0: No, we actually turned to a kind of a formal process several years ago because we were getting inundated with some requests. So what we did is we started an application period on February 1st every year on our website. An application opens up, and it runs through March 31st. We take it down then. I can then compile all the information from all of the charities. I send it to the committee, and we have a formal vote on it.
2: Oh, okay. So that's interesting. Well, well-deserved YMCA. So many kids, including myself, have been part of the YMCA in one way or the other, and so many people are now with the upgrades and how beautiful it is out there are enjoying it also. But the youth too, the young ones, and I'm sure that's what you guys are targeting most of this for, as you mentioned. And let me ask you this about all three of you, whoever wants to answer. You guys work your tails off all year. The evening is just you guys run around. You just all, it's just busy, busy, busy. Everybody seems to have a great time. At the end of the night, you wrap things up, you get back together, you find out how much you can donate to the charity. What's it make you guys feel like when you hand that check to a charity, you guys work so hard for, and it means so much to the charity? And honestly, it means so much to the entire community to see you guys doing it. What's it mean to you?
0: It's very gratifying. Because this is an expensive festival.
2: Oh my goodness! Yeah, I just asked you if the stilt walkers that they charge. You said they charge for everything.
0: Yeah, everybody charges for everything. And that's fine. We support local businesses as well. which it all comes back to us from the sponsorship that we get. But we sit together, we get the board together about 2 or 3 weeks after the festival, the majority of the bills have been paid, we got everything, and we're looking at that balance, and we're making some decisions on this year and looking ahead to next year in regards to, because we have to start another festival next year, so we need some monies, mm-hmm. In the bank, to get things mm-hmm. started. So we look at that and we make what I think has been very good decisions on, what needs to go to the charity. I know my feelings on, getting that check ready, but I'd like, Adam and Corey, yeah. Put them.
1: Yeah, I'll piggyback right on that. Like I was sitting here thinking, if my employer was going to throw a six-figure salary at me to work as hard as we have to work to put this festival on, I tell you, you're going to be crazy.
2: Right. Yeah.
1: But when you get to do it alongside these guys, and then really the cultivation of that, of all that hard work when you present that check, you're right. There's no better feeling than that.
2: Yeah.
3: I mean, I'll piggyback on that. I think that's one of the best things about this festival is the amount of donations that we've been able to give to the community and give back to the community. I mean, when we sit around and discuss after the festival, like it's incredible. I mean, usually our other board member York is usually texting some of us like the night of. Casey, his mm-hmm. longtime girlfriend, is his right hand person down in mm-hmm. the beer garden, and she collects all the tips. She does not go to bed that night until every single money is counted that tips raised down there. So we usually have an idea, and it's incredible to hear that number, and then it just piggybacks. Like, it's just, I don't know how else to describe it. Like, you go to give that check to the charity, and they're just blown away, and you just, it's
2: almost brings tears to your eyes, almost, yeah, really.
3: It has a couple times.
0: And Mark, where we started with this, in the beginning,
2: it's interesting.
0: We were just kind of throwing ideas around how to get, when I first got this together, of what this festival means truly, and kind of putting definition and mission statements around it. And the one thing that came out of that is, well, we got to give back to charity mm-hmm. out of this, I want to say nobody makes a cent off
2: right.
0: this. Everything that comes out of this goes back. And our first year, I think we gave, with the help of the Saints and Sinners on that first year, I think we gave $7,000.
2: Yeah. Okay? Unbelievable.
0: Yeah. And here we are at $50,000 last year, and just never even thought we'd be doing this still,
3: I mean, Adam can piggyback off this because we've talked about it numerous times, but two of our charities that we've given to in the past, Special Wish and the Sexual Assault Helpline, both were going through difficult times when they were selected as a Mountaineer Brewfest charity. Sexual Assault Helpline was getting ready to close their doors. And Ashley from that continually comes back every year and helps. And she will tell you that Mountaineer Brewfest allowed them to keep their doors open. And Anne-Marie O'Grady from Special Wish Ohio Valley, they were our charity during one of the COVID years. And they were pretty much, it was rough. They weren't being able to give a lot of wishes out, and we granted them, I think, a check of $40,000, and
2: wow.
3: were able to make numerous wishes happen. And they both come back every year and help.
1: Yeah, and you really get to see the real life examples of the hard work we're doing when you hear the stories about the wishes that you and Sexual Assault Help Center being open today. And if you ever wanted to hear a testimonial about the Mountaineer Brew Fest, ask Ashley, because like Corey said, they exist today because of our festival.
2: Yeah, and another testament to you guys is the amount of sponsors you have. I'm sure you'd like to go down and thank every sponsor, but you have so many. I'm looking at your partner sponsors, your distributor, your brewer, your friends, your media, your special feature sponsors. That just goes to show you that people want to get involved.
0: Yeah.
2: People want to be part of this special event because you have so many. There's got to be 100 sponsors here that want to be involved, and it's a testament to you guys.
0: A lot of it has come out of the festival day itself, where somebody has walked up and said, how do I get involved? And quite a few of those sponsors. Quite a few of those are people that are relationships we have.
2: Mm-hmm.
0: I have to certainly bring up Wheeling Island Hotel Casino Racetrack, who's our title sponsor, who's mm-hmm. been with us from day one. Kim Florence and her team over there are no words other than they're special. They're just fantastic to mm-hmm. work with. They get what we do. They love what we do. They support what we do. They work with us on what we do. But so many of those other sponsors, we just can't do
2: yeah.
0: this without them.
2: Yeah, I'm looking at it here, and it's just unbelievable the amount of sponsorships you guys have, and I'm sure you're very thankful for it, and they're glad to be part of it. And you guys are doing a special thing here that people want to be involved in. The amount of people that come to support it and throw in the tips down at the tip jar. I mean, it's just a testament to your hard work, and it's people should be very thankful to have an event like this. Really should.
0: Well, we can't do it without those patrons. So
2: right.
0: We need to get them to, you know, buying tickets, MountaineerBrewFest.com, right? So general admission tickets and our VIP tickets for the day are on sale now. And go there and help support us and make us, do some good things for the community again this year.
2: Yeah, and go ahead, Corey. Go ahead.
3: In addition, if you can't make the day of festival, here shortly on the website, the Rally Up link will be to bid on Mindy Yarbrough, or for the raffle for Mindy Yarbrough's painting. So if you can't make the Day Up Festival but want to help contribute to the charity, go on and sign up on Rally Up and buy some tickets to the raffle.
2: Oh, absolutely. Yeah. Definitely do that. And I have to say, being at the Brew Fest for the last, I don't know how many years, as the night goes on, it's fun the whole time, but as the night goes on, it just seems to just
0: crescendo.
2: And when you look down on the waterfront at the end of the night, it's unbelievable.
0: It is.
2: It's absolutely one of the most amazing things to stand there and see how many people were down there having a good time. And if you said, what's the name of the band, the last band?
3: Pulse.
2: If they bring the energy, that place, it might go into the river.
3: I think his name's Andre is the lead singer.
0: Avery.
3: And he said he has tracked himself a few times, and he runs 3 to 4 miles on stage a night.
2: Oh boy.
3: So if that's going to be the energy, everybody else better bring it, he said.
2: Well, it's folks, it's more than just standing around drinking beers. It's food, it's fun, it's entertainment, it's French. And that's the other thing I said about these events. Like, one of the fun things is you get to see so many people that you don't get to see, like, all year round. You get to see them maybe once at the Brew Fest and catch up on families and friends and laughs, and it's just a great gathering.
0: And we have people from all over the state coming.
2: Yeah.
0: We have a couple that come up from the Cool Springs area every year. They're one of the first, they buy the tickets, first to buy the tickets every year. And we have people who come, I just heard the other day, hey, my daughter's coming down from Cleveland. Hey, our family's coming in from New York. You know, we have people from all
2: That's
0: over
2: awesome.
0: Ohio, Pennsylvania, the Carolinas coming to it as well. So, we know that we're helping out here also, with the community and helping hotels and things like that. So it's good.
2: The other thing too that impresses me about you guys that organize these, you all go to each other's festivals. Like, I see you guys at all the other festivals. I saw you at the Italian festival, the Grecian festival. I see you guys. So you guys support each other. You're obviously not competing against each other. You guys are all here to provide something for the whole community, the whole valley, the whole state, whatever. And it's really neat to see that kind of camaraderie between all you guys.
1: Absolutely.
0: Yeah. And, it's crazy the amount of work that goes into this for a 7-hour. It's just 7 hours, I mean, there's things that happen during the week going up to it, but you think the day of and just the preparation for that.
2: We
0: appreciate all of the other festivals and what they go through in order to put their events on as well.
2: You know what it's like.
0: We know what
2: it's
0: like.
2: I mean, you think of Blues Fest is 3 days.
0: Yeah.
2: Yeah, so you can feel for it.
1: Yeah, they might be planning 2 years in advance booking bands.
0: Yes.
2: So. Yeah, absolutely.
0: Yeah.
2: So real quick again, give the people the details on where they can get tickets, what time, when the parade is, and the opening ceremonies, if you would.
0: Yeah, so MountaineerBrewFest.com. You can buy your tickets there. Go there, check out the website. I put a lot of work into it, mm-hmm. and a lot of information out there. So that will be for the day of the festival. We have the entertainment. We'll go over that real quickly again. We have Grace Campbell at the VIP hour. We have the Train Jumpers at 4:30, North of Nashville at 6:30, and Pulse at 8:30. The charities, Wheeling YMCA. What else, guys?
2: Opening ceremonies.
0: Yeah.
2: So the opening. What time's your parade?
0: Oh, it starts around 4:00. So what we do is we gather all the committee. We gather sponsors who want to partake. We gather brewers who want to partake in it. And we marched down to the Heritage Port, the lower part, led by Betsy McFarland on bagpipes, and go down there. And the ceremony consists of we'll do some starting opening remarks. We'll have some, you know, we'll do the national anthem. We're going to have a Post One color guard there this year as well. And we do something called tapping the firkin. Mm-hmm. And the tapping of the firkin is, that's what really kicks off the festival. And we have the brewer from the previous year who got the first place in the competition, because we have a competition going on with the brewers as well. They get to supply the firkin for our opening ceremonies for the next year. So Appalachian Ale Works is the brewer this year, so we're looking forward to what the product that Mike Vance will be bringing up from there for our opening ceremony.
2: Sounds like a great day, guys. Appreciate you coming in. After the break, we're going to try a few of these beverages out. Is that okay, Adam?
1: Oh, it sounds good by me.
2: Job, you good for that?
4: I'm all right with that. I learn more and more every year.
2: Well, they got something special, I think, for us today. So, Job, let's take a quick break, come back, and have a couple treats.
4: Pineham and the Watchdog. We'll be right back here in the Watchdog Radio Studios in downtown Wheeling.
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0: Any guess who I'm bringing us in with right now?
1: Maybe these guys. Jeff?
2: No idea.
0: No?
2: No idea.
0: Well, you're going to be hearing them. This is the Train Jumpers.
1: Oh.
0: This is from their album. I found it online. And the only reason I know it's them is because their album is of Wheeling Island. Or their album, their album cover is of Wheeling Island.
1: Oh, really?
0: Yeah. Okay. So this is an original song, In My Heart.
1: That's the name of the song?
0: In My Heart? Yeah.
2: Can I hear it again? I want to hear Matt's voice.
3: I think I lost it too quick. Find something comfortable.
0: That him?
2: Yeah,
0: okay. All right. Yeah. Okay.
1: Yeah.
0: Okay.
1: Oh, a good good segue.
0: Yeah, there we go. There's a little something. Yeah.
1: Awesome.
0: I can do a little sleuthing online. Yeah.
1: Well, Adam's going to give us a little treat here, but before we start sampling, want to find out where these are from, Adam, and talk a little bit about these guys.
4: Yeah, so we were talking about some of our ancillary groups that come and help us out. We talked about the Saints and Sinners. We have the Wheeling Lightning Birds, the female hockey team, back-to-back champions.
1: Jess Moore,
4: yep. And a third group is a local homebrew club. They are the Wheeling Ailers.
1: Okay.
4: Not to be confused with the Wheeling Nailers.
1: Right.
4: No affiliation.
1: Yep.
4: But three of our committee members are in that homebrew. So what they just brew their own beer. So unfortunately, you won't be able to get these beers at the festival. You may be able to get similar styles. So it's more experimental. We got PJ McDermott on our board, and we have Aaron Massey and Scott Fletcher who are on our committee.
2: Yeah.
4: They're also members of the Homebrew Club. So we're going to sample some beers from their club today, if that's okay.
1: Yeah, that's perfectly fine with me. I look forward to this every year. We're talking, once again, it's Jeff Hayes, Corey Albers, and Adam Brothers talking a little bit about the Mountaineer Brew Fest coming up in, what'd you say, 11 days?
4: 11 days.
1: 11 days. Jeff thought it was 13.
2: I lost
1: 13.
2: 2 days.
4: Wishful thinking.
1: Jeff, you're getting older, buddy. That's what happens. Yes. So, so we're gonna sample a few beers from the Wheeling Ailers. I'm excited to do this. We haven't done this on the show, but Job, you ready for this?
0: Well, they're home brewed, which is really cool. I've only heard of people home brewing. I've seen like the kits and stuff. I've never done it. I've never tried anything from a home brew. But the bottles that they're pulling out, I said to Adam, it's like the Prohibition. We're smuggling these in here. This is legit. These are real. Yeah.
1: All right. What's this first one we're gonna try?
4: Well, the perfect segue, Job. The first one is a pre-Prohibition.
0: Wow! Look at that.
4: Yeah,
0: God, perfect. I'm good.
4: So why don't we do this a little bit different, Job? I want you to tier rank these for us.
0: Okay, I can do that.
4: And be honest, because these are experimental. You're not going to hurt anybody's feelings here.
0: Okay. So you want me to give this rank them?
4: Let's do an A to F. How's
0: okay,
4: that?
0: All right, okay.
4: Just a letter.
1: Oh,
0: grade.
1: Okay,
0: a letter grade. Okay.
4: But anyways, so this is a pre-Prohibition lager. It's a little bit different than a traditional lager that you would drink today. It's a little more hoppy with a little more body. So you might get a little more malt out of that.
1: All right, so
4: tell me what you think.
1: If you can see us on the live stream right now, we're gonna take it a little taste.
0: That's got a little back end to it that I would stray far away from, but I kind of like it a little bit. I would say out of those, for me first, actually, Coach, what do you think of that?
1: The very first taste is very good. I like the initial taste, but then it does get a little.
0: What is that? So that's, I'm not a beer guy.
4: Yeah,
0: I'm obviously.
4: So if you expected that and it didn't catch you off guard, it's hoppier than.
1: Yes.
0: So
1: yes.
0: That's the hoppiness
4: and it's by design.
0: Yes. Yeah. Okay.
4: So maybe knowing that.
0: And there are people. There are people that prefer this. I'm assuming. Like there are people that will go out of their way for a really hoppy beer. Is that right?
2: Absolutely. We have people that they look for those double and triple IPAs where it's just hop crazy.
1: Yeah, I was going to, and I don't know if you guys can do this or not. Can you compare this to any beer that might be at the Brewfest?
2: Oh.
1: I mean, in a ballpark.
4: Yeah, and I don't know. I don't have the list in front of me, but if there is a pre-Prohibition style lager, which I'm sure there probably is somewhere in the festival.
2: Yeah, what makes it pre-Prohibition style?
4: Yeah, well, like I said on here, it's made. The notes that they gave me is it's made with a 6-row barley and a 2-row barley, along with flaked rice. It's hoppier, and it's let's say, has much more body and hoppier than a traditional lager.
0: Yeah. Pre-prohibition style beer often refers to six row barley. Like, is that what you said?
4: Yep. Yes.
0: Six row barley, Native American hops like cluster and corn or rice adjuncts. So I'm assuming that the six row barley is what. Yeah. Makes that. I made a little chart here on my desk. I have like a 1 through 5. How many do we have? How many
5: we
0: do
5: got
0: we have?
5: Five.
0: We have 5. So I'm gonna start off. I'm gonna put that at a 2. That's gonna be my 2 for today. From letter grade, I'll give it a B.
1: I would probably give it a B minus.
4: Okay. Yeah. Hey, and these are from two different brewers. I won't share their names.
0: Okay, yeah,
4: Dragon
0: yeah.
4: Rights on the line.
0: Okay, here. Okay, all right.
4: All right, you ready to move on?
1: Yeah. Yes.
4: You got them poured?
2: One thing about these brewers, I mean, this is a lot of science putting these together. And they work together to, you know, figure out, you know, the hops to use. They have competitions to, you know, figure out how, you know, they challenge each other to do more, and it's really fun working with them and hearing them talk amongst themselves about the beers they're doing.
0: Yeah, we got to experience a little bit with their Big Timber, like when we had our beer down at their place in Elkins, and it really is a science. I mean, it's like a chemistry set. I mean, you really got to balance what goes into the process, and I certainly don't know what any of that entails, but I'd imagine the smallest little bits of something can make a big difference.
1: Real quick, Adam, and I think you might answer this earlier. Percent alcohol in that one we just
4: drank. That one right there would be on more of a traditional side, about 5%.
1: Okay, 5%. Okay.
0: Okay.
1: All right. What are we headed to next?
6: This is a Jeff Hayes specialty.
4: Jeff's gonna like that.
1: Jeff Hayes.
4: It's a nice Hefe.
2: That's German.
1: What is it?
4: It's a Hefeweizen. Which really translates to
1: you like this?
2: I lean towards more German styles of beers, and this is one of the traditional German styles of beer.
4: Okay. Yeah, it translates to yeast, wheat, and your first taste, you'll know why.
1: So this is the Germans would like this beer?
2: You can find this all over Germany.
1: Okay. Yeah. This is what I'm going to drink when I go there.
0: Now, now,
4: there's a defining characteristic of this. See if you can pick it up, Joe.
0: Right off the bat, I really like this.
1: Okay.
0: I really like this.
1: What did you say? I'm sorry. What was the name of this?
4: It's Hefeweizen.
1: Hefeweizen. All right. Jub likes this.
2: And Job, what's that characteristic that you're?
4: Yeah,
2: you
4: there's a tasting it? Note in that. That
0: is
4: it's,
0: there a fruit in that? Is there like a?
1: Oh, definitely.
0: I can. Yeah, I smell it. I know the fruit.
2: There's usually two defining things with a Hefeweizen. It just depends on how they brew them. But
4: and this one's this one nails both of them.
2: Yeah,
4: I think.
0: Yeah. Is it a citrus fruit?
2: No.
4: Not at all.
2: No.
0: Is it pineapple?
2: Nope.
0: Really?
4: I think it might be the clove that's masking it a little bit. You get it more on the nose.
1: The clove is like wintergreen.
0: Man, it's really good.
2: Yeah.
0: What? Hit me. I'm lost.
4: It's banana.
0: Banana. I knew it. You know what? It reminds me. It's the very. So I'm a huge popsicle guy, and Twin Pops has a banana flavor. I caught that right on the nose, but it went right over my head.
1: Good.
0: Man, that's good. I like that a lot.
4: And that's really a defining characteristic of a Hefeweizen, that nice banana. Yeah.
1: Where are you alcohol-wise with that?
4: That one sits at the same, 5%.
1: Okay.
0: Do these have names, like, other than the actual kind of brand? Like, does they have, like a fancy?
4: I think there'll be one on here that will have a name. The other ones, like, sometimes they might just brew a small batch for a competition.
0: Right.
1: So, Job, could you sit and drink a few of
0: those?
1: Yeah,
0: a little summer day. Listen to some,
1: I like that,
0: listen to some train jumpers hanging out on the porch.
1: Do they, just real quick, do they only bottle this or do they make in barrels? The ailers, the Wheeling ailers.
4: Yeah, I mean, they might just be doing what a six-stool maybe at most.
1: A six-stool?
2: Yeah, some of them have their own, like, you know, coolers that they pour it into. They'll brew in larger vats, okay? But they'll not huge vats, but they'll brew in that, and then they'll put it into a vessel to consume it, or they'll bottle some of it. Very rarely, I don't think we see canning much in that.
1: They don't sell their beer, correct?
4: No, it's just between
1: them, and they just... Fun.
4: Correct. Yeah, okay. And they're not able to sell it.
0: Yeah, I was gonna say you probably have to have some sort of.
1: All right, let's. Yeah.
0: I would give that. I'm gonna give
1: on short.
0: I'm gonna give that an A flat, and I'm gonna put it at my 4 for today.
1: Wait, 4?
0: Yeah, I'm have a
1: 5 is your best.
0: I have a 1 to 5.
1: I gave it a B. I gave it a B.
4: All right, I guess we got to get moving along.
0: Yeah,
4: quicker
0: we'll get moving.
4: Here. Yeah, so the next one's going to be an American wheat beer.
2: Oh, wow.
4: Good. It includes mango and clove. There's a kind of an interesting story on here. They brewed it in collaboration with a neighboring homebrew club, Hooch.
2: That is good.
4: They randomly picked ingredients out of a hat, and then they had to make a beer with those fruits that they picked
1: out
4: of the hat.
1: Man, that's good.
4: So.
0: That's absolutely delicious.
1: That one's good.
2: Yeah.
0: Every time you come here, Adam, you step your game up.
1: Now, Adam, like of these three, now what has been your what would be your sit down and like a day?
4: I have a few of them. I'd probably go towards the Hefeweizen myself.
2: Yeah, between this one caught me off guard. How really, really good it is.
4: But yeah, I mean, if you're in the mood for that, that'd be really good.
0: Jared gives a thumbs up.
1: Give
0: another A.
1: What was it? What was the name of this one again, Adam? Or what kind?
4: It was an American wheat beer, but it was made with mango and clove.
1: Oh, I like that. I'm giving that an A minus. That's good.
0: I'm gonna give that an A minus as well, and I'm gonna put it. I'm gonna save the five spot for like the top because I'm not sure what's coming up.
4: You can readjust at the end.
0: Okay, all right, but I'm gonna put that on 3
1: % alcohol in that one.
4: 5.4.
1: Okay,
0: very good.
1: So we're
0: right
1: around.
0: All right.
1: Man, that was good.
4: Next one, I'm kind of excited about myself.
1: Oh really? Oh wow! Oh my! That has an inviting smell.
4: Yeah. Yeah, next one's a blonde ale, and it's made with caramel and apple.
0: I was
1: going
0: to say,
1: oh,
0: it smells
1: goodness.
0: Like a candy apple.
4: Yeah, that's...
0: Ooh, this would be a good... You know, you go out and trick-or-treat and take one of these with you.
4: Right.
1: Or give it out to the kids.
0: Not the kids. Give it to their parents. Give it to their parents.
5: Oh, my goodness.
0: Whoa.
5: Wow.
0: Woo!
4: What's the thought there? See, I knew I would turn you, Jeb.
0: Whoa.
5: That's really good.
0: Coach doesn't look like he's... It's heavy on the back end.
2: It's on the back end. Because you think you're going to get that right away.
0: No.
2: But it comes
0: light. It lingers with you. So,
2: yeah.
1: I'm okay with this. I'm not great with it. I like the wheat.
4: See, and that's a neat thing about what they do. You know?
1: Jeff, where are you with this compared to the wheat?
2: I appreciate what they put into this, but I like the wheat better. And I'm with that.
1: I'm with you. Yeah. I'm with you 100%.
0: All right, I'm putting banana in 4, the mango 1 and 3. This one's going to go in the 2 spot, and the first one's at the 1. So I'm leaving that. I'm going to give that a B.
1: So what's left for you?
0: The 5 spot.
1: Oh, you're in trouble. You're not going to give this a 5. I can tell right now you're not giving this a 5.
4: And if you see a job, it's definitely
0: I'm a Guinness guy, so I don't know what this is. But
1: what did you think about that one? That one we just drank.
4: I think I'm good to sit down and have one of them and enjoy it. I probably don't want a second one.
2: I think you're right. Yeah.
1: Yeah, I agree. I'm with you.
0: Like a little novelty, a little pair of teeth.
4: And that's the cool thing about this industry and our festival as a whole. I mean, you hear people all the time say, I don't like beer. And we talk about this all the time, Coach. It just means you haven't found a beer you like.
1: Yeah, right.
2: There you go.
4: So there's a beer for everybody.
2: And we do have a West Virginia cidery there as well, Hocknob Cider. We always have a cidery there from West Virginia.
1: All right.
0: Wow.
1: Okay. All right, our final one, it's a dark one.
4: Yep, and this one you may actually be able to find somewhere because they do collaborate with an actual brewery out of McKee's Rocks. It's Abjuration.
0: Oh, yeah.
4: Yeah, this is a Mayan Mocha Stout.
0: Mayan Mocha.
4: It won best specialty beer in a big competition in Pittsburgh a few years ago.
7: Is this, Adam, this is Abjuration?
4: Yes, it's Abjuration.
7: I have their beer all the time after work.
4: Yeah, this might have been a home brew. This one was probably a home brew, but you could find it at Abjuration.
2: They will take
4: probably
2: there's a few of those brewers have had recipes that they put together that have been picked up by breweries. There was,
1: really?
2: Yes. One of the brewers, I believe at Wheeling Ailers, had one picked up by Rheingeist, didn't they? Or in Cincinnati.
4: Yeah.
2: And they will actually produce it and for retail sale.
1: Oh, wow. Yeah. Interesting.
0: Correct me if I'm wrong here, but when you take the drink, is there something spicy on the end of that?
4: Yeah. So here's the tasting note. So I'm glad you caught that. Pretty good. Cocoa nibs, coffee, cinnamon sticks, and chili peppers.
0: I could. It's in the back of my throat. I got it. It's kind of fun.
1: Corey, you're not drinking with us, but of these, what do you think would be your when you have a hankering?
8: It would probably be the mango American wheat.
6: a clove and mango American wheat, maybe the Heffy, and even probably the Pilsner. So the first three.
4: Now, if we were judging these in the winter, this would be a 5 out of 5 every day of the week.
1: You like this style, don't you?
4: When you walk outside and it's 90 degrees, I don't know.
0: Yeah, it's a little rough. That's a little rough.
1: Wow, that's interesting.
2: But to taste this, to see how well these guys are putting these products this together, it's just incredible what they do.
0: And to be able to just, I love trying stuff. And even though you might not like it, being able to go around and just try things and experience new flavors and stuff. I've never drank anything that's spicy before. That's the first time in my life.
1: This is good. And once again, Jeff Hayes, Corey Albers, Adam Brothers, best of luck as you wind down, get closer to the big event. We're looking forward to it as always, and we're so proud to be partners with you guys, and we'll continue to promote it.
2: All right. We appreciate it. Thank you, Mark. Yeah. Thank you, everybody.
6: Thanks, Mark.
4: Thanks for the support, guys.
1: Yeah, and thanks for the samples.
4: Anytime.
1: Now it gets me in the mood to go to Bernie. And Bernie's under new management coming up.
4: Yeah.
1: One of the
4: And Jackie will be there pouring.
1: Yeah, absolutely. Well, guys,
7: go see her at the Screech Owl tent.
1: Is that where she'll be?
4: She'll be at the Screech Owl tent.
1: I'll make sure. Jeff, always good luck to you, buddy.
0: All right. Panama the Watchdog, thanks for joining us here today. Cheers, guys.
4: Cheers.
0: Go get your tickets right now. Brewfest. Hunter and Watchdog, we'll see you here on Friday, hanging out, having fun. Watchdog broadcasting all day long. Get you back home,
8: make it to life. Forced tens of thousands of people from their homes. He went to prison for manslaughter in his father's 2010 killing in Arizona. Fire weather update from ABC News forecaster Samara Theodore.
9: They do have a bit of a reprieve on the way as far as fire weather conditions. So that's good news for the firefighters on the ground right now. I'm talking specifically to the northwest, where we got a lot more cloud coverage and winds calmed a bit. But there are still fire weather conditions for Medford in Colorado, parts of Utah. Red flag warnings are in place.
8: Sources tell ABC News that President Trump called Congressman Max Miller, Ohio Republican, telling him his reelection campaign is in jeopardy. Miller denying accusations of domestic abuse. ABC News Washington managing editor Catherine Falders.
10: Trump expressed concerns over his candidacy and said it was in jeopardy. Now, according to sources, Miller did tell Trump that he was going to stay in the race.
8: It's primary election day in Michigan, the Democratic Senate race, pitting moderate Representative Haley Stevens against progressive candidate Dr. Abdul Sayyid. ABC News political director Avery Harper.
11: Issues around affordability, around the cost of living. I heard a lot about utility rates when I spoke to voters in the Detroit area. Those are going to be the issues that folks are looking to as they decide who they're going to cast their ballot for today.
8: On talks about the Strait of Hormuz, Secretary of State Marco Rubio.
12: Suffice it to say there's been progress made in those talks, but not finality yet. We're hoping that will happen very shortly.
8: Acting Attorney General Todd Blanche has been confirmed by the Senate Judiciary Committee along party lines. At least 7 Republican senators previously expressed concerns about his nomination for Attorney General. Blanche can only afford to lose 2 Republican votes in the full Senate vote ahead. 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
13: 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I've been surfing here since I was a kid. 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
8: Though oil prices eased a bit today, they're still higher than before the Iran war. And gasoline prices, says ABC News chief business correspondent Rebecca Jarvis.
15: The price of gasoline now $4.07 across the country. That is the nationwide average this morning, up 2 cents overnight and more than 30 cents from a month ago. The key for prices to head really much lower here is a signal that is sustained that the Strait of Hormuz and the flow of oil has resumed and, best case scenario, resumed back to pre-war levels.
8: Sharing his story, the man who confronted a gunman with his semi-automatic pistol during a mass shooting outside a fast food restaurant in Twin Falls, Idaho, Saturday. 35-year-old Jordan Salinas says his goal was to help as many people survive and get home.
16: He seemed unusually comfortable aiming that rifle at those cars. And then as soon as some rounds started coming at him, everything changed.
8: Salinas says he started training for a mass shooting after one 5 years ago at an Idaho mall. Three people were killed last weekend, seven others injured. Police say the gunman died at the scene from a self-inflicted gunshot. Two brothers fishing on a Massachusetts beach got a surprise, reeling in a 5-foot tiger shark. John Chisholm with the New England Aquarium.
17: The water temperature is getting up into the high 70s and will eventually hit the low 80s. And that's, you know, perfect for these little juvenile tiger sharks.
8: Chuck Sievertson, ABC News.
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19: 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Mostly sunny skies, a rather warm day with a daytime high near 88 degrees, an overnight low of 60 degrees under partly cloudy skies, partly to mostly sunny for your Wednesday with temperatures in the mid to upper 80s. Have yourself a great day, everyone. From the Watchdog, I'm Darnell Foster.
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0: not in sports. No, I don't buy that. Here's the thing. Now, this might be in a minority opinion because I'm seeing social media polls like, who do you want to take to win the World Series? The Dodgers or the field?
1: Right.
0: You know, the Dodgers have lost like 6 of their last 8 games.
1: Yeah. Okay?
0: They just got swept at home by the Red Sox. They got beat last night. They're not in a – I wouldn't look at their lineup and say they're especially spry. They're one of the oldest teams in baseball.
1: They
0: and
1: are.
0: You're talking about a bunch of – one of the things that makes the Scooble thing – and by the way, he's pitching tonight.
1: Yeah.
0: One of the things that make the Scooble thing interesting is you've got a lot of guys coming back to the Dodgers who have been out for a long time.
1: Mm-hmm.
0: Snell, Glasnow. Now, they got starters. I mean, they can roll – Yamamoto is a great pitcher. There's no question.
1: Sure.
0: But, I mean – it's not a done deal that the Dodgers are going to win it all. I mean, the Blue Jays basically had them dead to rights, not once, but twice last year.
1: I was going to say that very thing, yes. I mean, really, the Game 7 finale there, it could have gone either way, truthfully.
0: Are you ready to talk a little bit about college football? Because today...
1: We're getting there.
0: Today is probably the most relevant day of the year for the USA Today college football coaches poll. The preseason poll is out. There was a time when every week you would look at the AP poll and then you would look at the coaches poll and you would give them, if not equal weight, both consideration.
1: Sure.
0: But the way things are operating now, once the season begins, here's a dirty little secret. Nobody really cares about the coaches poll.
1: Not really.
0: Nobody cares about the coaches poll. Correct me if I'm wrong, but I don't think we know who votes in it. Okay. We know the coaches who vote, but we don't know how they vote until the very last poll of the year.
1: Mm-hmm.
0: So you got stuff going on during the season where, say, for example, Team Y is getting ready to play Team X. Well, the coach from Team Y will rank Team X a little higher, so just in case he upsets them. Or there's we're trying to get X amount of teams into the college football playoffs, so I'm going to give more weight to the teams in my conference to make that conference. Anyway, polls aren't perfect.
1: Well, no.
0: Polls aren't perfect, but and the other thing is, we focus more on the AP poll until we finally get the college football playoff rankings. And that's when things get real, okay?
1: Yep.
0: And the USA Today poll kind of goes by the wayside. But today, it's the first legitimate poll that's out there, and we have a tendency to give it some credence. So here it is. And Ohio State is number one. Ohio State's number one, followed by Oregon, Georgia, Texas, and Notre Dame in the top five. Indiana, your defending national champions, are number six, followed by Miami, Texas A&M, Oklahoma, and Ole Miss. That's your top five. This is the USA Today college football preseason poll. It came out early this afternoon. Here's 11 through 15. Alabama, Texas Tech, LSU, Southern Cal, BYU, 16 through 20, Michigan, Penn State, Tennessee, Washington, SMU, and your final five teams, Utah, Iowa, Clemson, Houston, and Missouri. So I'm sure you're not going to see this as a big surprise, but the conference that has the most teams in the preseason poll, despite the fact that the Big Ten has won 3 straight national championships, is the SEC.
1: Shocker.
0: The SEC has the most teams in the preseason poll. The Big 12, where West Virginia currently resides, they have 4 teams in the top 25 in the USA Today preseason coaches poll, and the ACC has 3. So, one other point about this. You think, oh, well, why are we even playing the season? Ohio State got almost half the first place votes. Why don't we just take those Saturday afternoons off and just talk to the rest of our family members or maybe go to the park or whatever? Well, only 4 times since USA Today took over the coaches poll in 1991 has the same team been number one in the preseason poll and ended the season at number one.
1: Huh.
0: 4 times in 35 years.
1: Okay.
0: So there's reason to play these games.
1: Sure.
0: There's a reason to play these games. But here's the question of the day, and it's sponsored by Selengo Law. Question of the day sponsored by Selengo Law. What teams always seem overrated in the college football preseason polls? And secondarily, will WVU be ranked at any point this season? Question of the day, sponsored by Selengo Law. What teams always seem to be overrated in the college football preseason polls? And will WVU be ranked at any point this season? To respond, text those in, 304-TALK-304, 304-825-5304. You can tweet me. I'm on Exit Weekly, WEEKLEY, one word, three E's, WEEKLEY. WVU football has not been ranked in the AP poll since Will Greer left.
1: Has it been that long?
0: At any point, 2018.
1: Oh, my.
0: WVU did have a season in the Neil Brown era where West Virginia finished number 25 in the coaches' poll. All right? So just have that information. Just have that information when you decide what you want to answer in this poll. Which teams always seem to be overrated in the college football preseason polls? And will WVU be ranked at any point this season? I can't wait for your responses. Jack Carlson is here.
2: I'm here.
0: What'd you do with Jeff?
2: He's very busy. We got hot news right off the presses.
0: Okay.
2: In Fayette County, Elliot Pritt has resigned earlier this month, or actually last month now, time flies, but he withdrew himself from the November ballots, which means, in accordance with a 2024 law, Republicans can't replace him on the ballot because he voluntarily withdrew. We just got that news from the Secretary of State, Chris Warner, so Jeff is hard at work. Working on that.
0: So the Democratic candidate will run unopposed for that seat?
2: Mm-hmm. Because of that 2024 law, and Republicans sense this Elliot Pritt, obviously he's charged with allegedly sexually assaulting a young underage girl. Because of this, Republicans are kind of wondering, Dave, whether they're going to change this new law.
0: What about a candidate who might be like a Temu Republican and kind of like file as an independent? Could they run against a Democrat?
2: That'd be a question for Secretary of State Chris Warner. I'm not sure.
0: Look at me getting into the political water. Now I'm back out. I'm back out of the water. All right, what else you got?
2: Also, longtime U.S. Attorney, Kanawha County Prosecutor Chuck Miller, he died at 77 years old. So we got a reaction story with Kanawha County President Ben Selengo. And also had Huntington Police. They're preparing for a community event, a national event, a national night out against crime here tonight at Ritter Park in Huntington. And then we also have a lot of sports stories with all this eligibility situations got going on. Greg Carey's been hard at work at that at our website.
0: Yeah, it's the lawsuit season. It's the lawsuit season. Jack, also, I want to publicly thank you for fixing my sign snafu yesterday.
1: Good man.
2: It was my pleasure.
1: Yeah,
0: that was very, very, very good. I needed that. Jack, thank you.
2: Thank you.
0: Let's take a quick break. We're coming back with more in a minute.
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0: implemented moving forward. So that is at least something to look forward to when it comes to the offensive side of football.
1: Yeah, we've got a couple minutes here, but the idea that Rodgers would play in the first exhibition game is pretty crazy. Two things. First of all, I don't know if he did or not, but did Tom Brady play in any exhibition games when he was with the Bucs? Because if he didn't, could Aaron Rodgers be the oldest quarterback to ever play in a preseason game? The other question is, you know, if Rodgers is taking snaps in this preseason, which is now shortened, I think most people are pretty happy about that. He's going to be taking snaps against Howard and Aller. You know, I think those guys need work in a preseason game.
0: Yeah, that's the big thing that I worry about. And as far as your question, I mean, I'd have to research about Brady. If Brady seems like Brady might have taken a couple snaps. I don't remember in that year versus with the Buccaneers. I'll have to go back and look at that. But yeah, you make a good point there. And look, even I think Aaron said somewhere along the lines of 30 to 40. That's a lot of snaps.
1: Oh, you know it is.
0: Because you got to figure, let's say the average of three preseason games, if you're lucky, you're going to get 200 total offensive snaps in three preseason games. And if Aaron takes even 30 of them, that's quite a few snaps when you got three other quarterbacks, and two of those quarterbacks obviously being young in Will Howard and Drew Aller, haven't even played a snap in the National Football League yet, because obviously Howard missed the preseason last year because of that wrist and hand injury there. So yeah, that would be the most negative. You almost would think that the snaps might come at the expense of Mason Rudolph, because how are you going to get him enough snaps? And then try to get at least your other two young quarterbacks. I'd like to see both those young quarterbacks, Dave, play at least 80 snaps during the preseason.
1: I agree.
0: And if you add those two up, that's 160 right there. And if you throw in another 40 for Aaron Rodgers, well, that's your 200 snaps right there. And you haven't even got Mason Rudolph on the field.
1: Yeah, that's exactly right. Matt, are you looking in there?
2: We got
1: any preseason stats for Tom Brady?
2: Not Tom Brady. The oldest quarterback to play an NFL preseason game was George Blanda at age 48 in 1975.
1: Oh, there we go. That's good.
0: That's a good pull.
1: That is really George Blanda did everything, right? He kicked and played quarterback back in the day.
2: Played in four decades, apparently.
1: Hey, Dave, before I let you go, what do you think the chances are that Joey Porter Jr. signs before the first preseason game?
0: Yeah, I don't know. I think it's still 50-50. I think, the Steelers have an off day tomorrow, so we'll see if they get anything done there. And other than that, he's just kind of keeping in condition on those other fields and all right now. And obviously, he can't do anything because he's technically listed as a PUP player right now. And I would imagine, if they did get something done, they would have to have a couple of they would probably ease him in, not just throw him right in pads and throw him out there and all. But look, I still think they get it done before week one. It's just whether or not they get it done by the first preseason game. And even at this point now, with 9 days to go until the first preseason game, if they did get him signed, I don't think you would probably see him in that preseason game. I think they probably would angle to try to play him in the second or third one just for a little bit there. But we'll see what Mike McCarthy's stance is on that the closer that we get to the preseason game. And that is assuming that Joey Porter Jr. signs his deal. So we're just like everybody else here. We're sitting and waiting. I don't think he's banged up. I don't think it's really a back issue based on tweaking it during the conditioning run at start of camp. I think this is all contract related, and I don't think you're going to see him on the practice field until he does sign that deal.
1: All right, got to leave it there. Hey, think about this, Dave. Next time you and I will be talking, we'll be closer than ever to the first preseason game. That'll be next Tuesday at 4 o'clock. Have a great week.
0: All right, I can't wait to talk to you next week as well. Y'all stay cool up that way, and we'll talk to you soon. Have a blessed week.
1: All right, Dave Bryan from Steeler Depot. A quick break, and we're coming back with the Entertainer Report in a moment.
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0: right, welcome back to the show. Wasn't it a nice visit with Dave Allen?
1: Dropping by. It's always nice when he's here.
0: He's got his local show on our flagship 580 WCHS in the morning and then hosts midday every day here on the network. All right, we'll get into the Mountaineer thing, too. Anthony Lewis will be here in about 15 minutes. But now, let's jump into the On This Date file, and we'll begin with the birthdays. And as always, we will begin with the sports birthdays. And we got some sports birthdays today, folks. We got some sports birthdays today on August the 4th. How about Jerry Cooney? Jerry Cooney's been a guest on this show. Fine boxer. He was on the U.S. Olympic boxing team in 1980. He's 70 years old today. Talking about WVU, Canute Curtis. Outstanding linebacker for the Mountaineers. Played for the Bengals. 52 years old today. Kurt Busch, a retired NASCAR driver. 48 years old. But, you know, talking about NASCAR drivers, Jeff Gordon's 55 years old today. Jeff Gordon, four-time Winston Cup Series champ. Here's his first Cup win. And what a way to break in. He won the Coca-Cola 600 in Charlotte in 1994.
2: Set on the pole at 181.439. He will become only the fifth driver in 35 years to win the Coca-Cola 600 at Charlotte, North Carolina from the pole. Checkers are out and they are down. And it is Jeff Gordon victorious this evening on this Memorial Weekend at the Charlotte Motor Speedway.
3: I'm speechless, man. I mean, this is the greatest day of my life. I don't know what to say. I mean, you know, it's just, it's a wonderful feeling, but I owe so much to this crew. I told everybody we weren't going to be fast at the beginning, and that we'd be there when it got dark and the lights came on.
0: Yeah, that's true. Jeff Gordon, happy birthday, 55 years old today. The Rocket, Roger Clemens, is having a birthday today. Clemens, who's actually born in Dayton, 64 years old today, seven Cy Youngs, so many great games. Let's flash back to this one, though. 2000 ALCS Game 4, 15K one-hitter against Seattle.
4: The 0-2, struck him out, splitter. And here comes the 2-2. Hey, struck him out swinging. Blew it, boy. He is. And never been better than this. The 1-0 is hit on the ground to short. Jeter Fields throws across in time. Ball game over. Yankees win. The Yankees win. Roger Clemens pitches the best game you've ever seen pitched. One hit, two walks, and 15 strikeouts.
0: Happy birthday, Roger Clemens, 64 years old today. And from the NFL, the Diesel, John Riggins of the Redskins, having a birthday today. He's 77 years old, and you know what we're going to play. That touchdown run where he's the MVP in Super Bowl 17 against the Dolphins. Here it is.
5: Like a couple of expectant fathers, Shula pacing the sidelines. Gibbs, irritated.
6: There's Bill Arnsparger. Of course, he's made his defensive call. Let's see who'll win this battle of strategy.
5: Riggins. He's going to go all the way. Unless Blackwood can catch him, and he can't.
0: Riggins was the MVP of Super Bowl 17 for the Redskins against the Dolphins, scored that touchdown run on fourth down, ran for 166 yards in that game, 77 years old today. Entertainment celebrities having birthdays today. How about Billy Bob Thornton? He's 71 today. One more baseball clip. 1985, Seaver, pitching for the White Sox, gets his 300th win against the Yankees.
7: As Don Baylor will step in to pinch hit for Bobby Meacham. A single by Pascal. Randolph was robbed by Bain for the second out. And then a walk to Pagliarulo. And there is former President Richard Nixon on his feet in the Yankee owner's box.
8: Seaver's ready to work now to Don Baylor. And it's a high fly ball. It should be playable. Nichols is moving over. Nichols is there. The ball game is over. Seaver has won 300. He has become the 17th man in the history of baseball to win 300 games.
0: I was on this date in 1985, and our musical birthday to the break today is Tiffany Evans. She's 34 today. The five things to know at 5 o'clock in sports are coming up next.
9: Tiffany is her name.
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0: 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College football, USA Today preseason coaches poll, Ohio State number one. 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

0: All right, folks, that's going to do it for today's show. We thank you so much for listening, sending your answers to our question of the day and more. That was a lot of fun talking about college football today, right? Stay tuned for the news at the top of the hour. Sportsline is on the other side. My name's Dave Weekly. I will talk to you tomorrow, beginning at 3:06, right here on Metro News, the voice of West Virginia.
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